91 and 1 says, he that dwelleth in the secret place of the Most High shall abide under the shadow of the Almighty. Come on, Shabbat.

Yo, that feels good to me right there. 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That's what we're living for. 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With him forevermore.

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1: Jackson, Mississippi, the biggest event of the year is back. The 2026 HBCU Labor Day Classic Battle of the Bands and Fan Fest Weekend, presented by Renaissance. 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
8: He cannot fail. 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Listen. I wish you could see yourself in the future. 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

0: thank you, God, for giving us our identity in you. We can know who we are because we know whose we are, and we don't have to work for your approval. You've called us by name.
1: You could have chose someone else to love you. You could have chose someone.

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We have to remember the names of God. He's Jehovah Jireh, Jehovah Sikkim. But the one we need to be talking to today in this hour is El Shaddai, the Almighty God, the one that pulls us close. Come on, lift your hands right there and worship Him. Hallelujah.

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1: 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I love you guys. 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
1: Psalms 91 and 1 says, "He that dwelleth in the secret place of the Most High shall abide under the shadow of the Almighty." Come on, Shabbat.

it's time to flip this thing. We gon' take a trip up 95 North. Y'all know how they do it up there.

That's what we're living for. 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With him forevermore. Come on, Tennis, put your stamp on it.

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0: What's up, everybody? 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I'm loving it, y'all.
1: Jackson, Mississippi. The biggest event of the year is back and bigger than ever. The 2026 HBCU Labor Day Classic Battle of the Bands and Fan Fest Weekend presented by Renaissance. 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

0: I'm Pastor Shoulders of the Rising Sun Missionary Baptist Church, 3001 St. Charles Street, here in the city of Jackson. 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And we want to invite you to come by and share with the Rising Sun Missionary Baptist Church. 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
1: In a world where so many things are going on, we just don't know what to do, where to turn to, we have to remember the names of God. He's Jehovah Jireh, Jehovah Sikkim, but the one we need to be talking to today in this hour is El Shaddai. The Almighty God, the one that pulls us close. Come on, lift your hands right there and worship Him. Hallelujah.

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1: Come on, let it rise. 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
3: He cannot fail. 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Wish you could see yourself in the future. 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
1: God so loved the world that he gave his

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0: you.
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2: Psalms 91 and 1 says, he that dwelleth in the secret place of the Most High shall abide under the shadow of the Almighty. Come on, Shabbat.

it's time to flip this thing. We gon' take a trip up 95 North. Y'all know how they do it up there.

That's what we're living for. We're living to be with him. With him forevermore. Come on, Tennis, put your stamp on it.

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Butler, Mississippi Valley, Alcorn, Tuskegee, Langston, Talladega, Grambling, University of Arkansas Pine Bluff, the hometown zone, Jackson State, and for the first time ever in Jackson, Mississippi, Bethune-Cookman. 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

0: If we're all willing to just tell the truth, God is working on us if we want to change our lives for the better. Oh, praise his holy name, saints. Zacardi Cortez, top 10 music here at Gospel Tracks, working on me. I want to hear from you. I want to know what you're doing while you're listening to Gospel Tracks. Give us a call at the Faith phone line. Here's the number, 1-877-925-8568. That's 1-877-925-8568. You said, well, I missed the digits. Then just dial this number, 1-877-WALT-LOVE. You will get us. Give us a testimony. Tell us what you're doing. And tell us how we're bringing some joy into your lives. This is God's humble servant. My name's Walt Baby Love. Make no mistake about it, baby.
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4: Thank you, Ricky. As we continue praising his holy name here at Gospel Tracks, thank y'all for joining us this particular weekend. My brothers and my sisters, here's a former number one song here on Gospel Tracks. It's Ron Carter and Ricky Dillard and Open My Eyes. You need to open not only your eyes, open your mind to what's taking place here in our nation.

I want you to join and sing with us if you know these songs. I want you to participate in the worship of tonight. This is to the glory of the King. And how many of you know he's coming soon? 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

0: of the world's top HBCU bands will meet and face off. 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
6: Hey, hey, hey, hey, trying to get your attention. I want you to turn in your Bibles to Matthew chapter 14. Start reading at verse 13, and I want you to read all the way through verse 36. Just take your time and read about it. Now, here's what it's all about. It talks about when Jesus decided to feed the 5,000 people that gathered to see him. It also talks about Jesus walking on the water in the storms, in our lives in the storms that the disciples were going through on the boat on the Sea of Galilee. And finally, it talks about Jesus healing any and everyone who touched him. Jesus tests us. The storms in our lives are just tests. And finally, know this. I believe we all would like to live our lives in a trouble-free zone, but that's not going to happen in this world. In this world, you will have trouble. That's a quote from Jesus. Yeah, that's true. So do what you can. Don't run away from God. Run to God. And run to God in times of trouble. And run to God when everything is going well. Matthew chapter 14, verse 13 through 36. This is Walter, baby.

0: And a very good morning to you. We're stirring up the gift this morning. If you ain't ready, you got to get ready for it, because we are doing this morning once again. And of course, that's a bit of the Colorado Mass featuring Joe Pace here this morning on WOED. Percy with you in the morning time here. Early morning Sunday gospel underway right now. 75 already. That's what they say it's feeling like out there. Looking for a daytime high of about 90. Might see some more scattered showers later on this evening and tonight as well. So we'll keep an eye on that. In the meantime, we've got more great music for you. Dr. Alan Waller, Don't Take Your Hands Off Me. Also, some Jonathan Nelson, One Call. When I think of his goodness, I say thank you. All right, so keep it here. There's more great music on the way. Also coming in at 7 a.m. this morning, we're going to be, checking in God's Way, and certainly you got some great inspiration coming at you throughout the morning on 103.5 FM and AM 1300 WOAD.
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0: It's more great music. Like I said, when I think, I thank Percy with you in the morning time. And of course, we've got more for you in the way of great music. 6:22 right about now. And moving on with some more of the good stuff this morning. Got a little Lee Williams on the way. Some Mark Powell, Voices of Christ. It's all here on WOAD.
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2: 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I am Brother Jerome Reed, member and manager of the Sons of Abraham from Jackson, Mississippi. 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I pray that something we pray, sing, a scripture we talk about will perk the hearts of those that don't know the Lord and come to the realization that God has the best train going and you can't do better than serving God.
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In a world where so many things are going on, we just don't know what to do, where to turn to. We have to remember the names of God. He's Jehovah Jireh, Jehovah Sikkimu. But the one we need to be talking to today in this hour is El Shaddai, the Almighty God, the one that pulls us close. Come on, lift your hands right there and worship Him. Hallelujah.

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2: It's 7 o'clock at WOAD, which means it's time for God's Way Ministry with clergy couple Agaria and Pastor Glenna Funches of the Cross Center Church of God in Crystal Springs, Mississippi. 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
3: 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Welcome to God's Way Ministry. 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Now here's scripture and prayer. The scripture reading is coming from Luke chapter 13, verse 5. And it reads, I tell you not, but unless you repent, you will all likewise perish. May God bless the readers, the hearers, and the doers of this holy word.
4: Good morning. Good morning to each one of you. Let us pray. Let us pray. Let us pray. Holy, holy, holy are you, O God. We give you praise. We give you glory. We give you honor. We give you honor. Oh, Father, thank you. Thank you for your compassions. Oh, they're new every morning. Great is your faithfulness. Oh, good morning, Father God. Good morning, our Heavenly Father. We thank you for waking us up this morning to see this new day. Ooh, only you could make a day, and you have made it for us to be able to rejoice in it. And I thank you. Oh, how I thank you. Oh, God, this morning, we're asking in the name of Jesus, oh, God, that you would just have your way in our lives. Oh, God, meet every need. Oh, Father, in the name of Jesus, we want to thank you for our dear, wonderful friends. We thank you for Pastor Isaiah Jackson Sr. and his lovely wife, Lady Regina Jackson. This morning, oh, God, we thank you for our senior pastor, Apostle Christopher Taylor, and his wife, Executive Pastor Prophetess Connie Taylor. We thank you for all apostles, pastors, ministers, members, and friends, Lord God, of not only Cross Center Church of God, but all the universal churches, the body of Christ. Hallelujah. In the name of Jesus. This morning, we bless your name, and we pray for those, oh God, who are just waiting on your healing mercies, your miraculous healing upon them. We pray for those that are shut in, those that are bereaved. Help us, oh God, to do what you've called us to do, to bear good fruit, and that it may remain. This morning, oh God, we pray for the widows. We pray for the orphans. We pray for the homeless and those that are in prison. On our prayer list, oh God, we pray for Mother Mary Williams, Mother Mary Joyce Dean, Mother Dorothy Taylor, our aunts Betty and Bessie Odom and Marie Freeze, Hetty, Florine, uncles Joe Lockhart and Percy Jones. We pray for all of those, Lord God, who at this time may have a challenge, but we know that you're going to bring them through. That's the kind of God you are. We're lifting up Sister Doris Devine. Yes, Pastor Raphael Jackson. Trustee Isaiah Jackson Jr. Brother Ernest Brown. Terrell Hunter. Oh, God. Nellie Jones. Tim Civilian. Bless your people and heal those, God. We may not know their names, but you know them. For you are an all-knowing God. And we bless your name and thank you for it all. In the name of Jesus, we do pray. Amen and praise God. Oh, we pray that you truly believe God. Believe, trust him. He's going to work it out. He's our problem solver. He is our problem solver. We want to remember those having birthdays this week. If you're having a birthday, we pray that you prosper in everything, in health, as your soul prospers. Amen? All right. Well, I tell you, we're thankful because on July the 9th, we celebrated our son, Pastor Raphael Jackson's birthday. And I tell you, on the 10th was our nephew, Anthony Collins' birthday. Yes. And on the 11th, yesterday, was our son, Trustee Isaiah Jackson Jr.'s birthday. Oh, my God. It was his birthday, but we're really going to have that celebration on today. The family's going to come together and celebrate Isaiah Jackson Jr., okay? And then, if I'm not mistaken, it's Marcus Anderson's birthday was on the 11th. Okay, our good friend, Pastor Carl Palmer's birthday is on the 14th. Yes, and guess what, y'all? My beautiful friend in Jesus. Yes, Evangelist Mary Reed's birthday will be on the 16th. And our little friend Hannah Smith, her birthday will be on the 17th. And we are just thankful. And guess what? Another beautiful Christian friend, Minister Sarah Palmer's birthday will be on the 18th. Isn't that something, y'all? All these beautiful birthdays. And we thank God for each one of them. And may they celebrate for the entire month. May they celebrate for the entire month. Okay. We want to remember those, hey, who's helping to keep us on the air. Yes. We're talking about my dearest, sweetest sister, none other than, yes, Mother Evelyn Young. And then we have my good spiritual grandson, Jamie Wilson, and his wife, Xenia. Yes, Pastor Jared and Sister Janice Hawkins, Sister Sabrina Vance and family, Trustee Isaiah Jackson Jr., and yours truly. Yes, my husband, Algaria, and yours truly, Glenda Funches. Oh, yes. Okay, I'm so thankful for my husband. Y'all just don't know how he is so loving and so helpful to me. Whew, what a husband. God gave him to me. God knew who I needed. Hey, hallelujah. God know who you needed. Isn't that something? Okay. Well, we want to thank God for all of these beautiful ministries that follow us on the air this morning. And this morning, we're highlighting. Oh, and I thank God for him. I mean, that loving brother, Brother Alfred Brown, none other. Brother Alfred Brown and his God-given, beautiful, helpful wife, Sister Esther Lee Brown. Thank God for them. And today, you know what? We're celebrating an anniversary. And I'm going to tell you more about it a little later, but I'm talking about that anointed couple, Brother Jerome Reed and his wife, Evangelist Mary Reed. That's on Prayer, Praise, and Worship Ministry, where you're going to hear encouraging words from God's holy word by Evangelist Mary Reed. And we're so thankful. We're so thankful for them and their anniversary, which will be on today. Okay, well, we want to thank God. People. Yeah, Miss Naomi McClinton, our pastor, Sylvia Anderson. I'm talking about these are dedicated listeners. I'm talking about the Always Faith singers. Yeah, I'm talking about Gladys and Betty, Johnny. I'm talking about Lula. I'm talking about Mary and Leona. Yes, we know you're tuned in, Brother Charlie Buck. Thank you. Brother John Martin and family. Yeah, the Duke brothers, yes, and that all glory to God couple, none other than Brother Deacon Tony Dukes and his wife Evangelist Mary, Evelyn Dukes. Let me get it right, Tony. Let me get it right. Don't let me mess up, okay? And Brother Patrick Thompson and his wife, Sister Sarah Thompson. My sisters, yes, Verna Marie and Marie Jones and Gloria Jones Collins and Sylvia Jones Collins. Yes, thank God for them. And we're thankful for, yes, none other than Brother Anthony Myers and his beautiful wife that I love so much, Sister Dana Myers. Thank God for them and pray they're up and just smiling at each other and going to have a good day. Yes, a good day with Abney and the other grands. Mother Ethel Mae Kendrick, love you so much. And your daughter, Sister Margaret Buckner. Okay, and we can't forget our spiritual daughter, Minister Deborah Harris, along with Justin, Jamie, and Xenia. Brother J.Z. Grace, are you tuned in this morning? Give love to your wife. Okay, we remember family. Brother Freddie Davis, Sister Lily Smith. Ooh, that's family, y'all. BJ and Stephen, along with Mother Madeline Pendleton, a soldier in the army of the Lord. And I have to recognize the fact that she's 100 years old. Ooh-wee. Trustee. Yes, Brother Isaiah Jackson, Sister Courtney Jackson, his wife and son, Dylan. And I think about, I think about David, and I think about Joy, And I think about Elizabeth Grace, And I think about all of his children, and his five grandchildren. Yes. And I can't forget Kiara. So I think I've named them all. And again, we say happy birthday to you, Isaiah. We're going to celebrate today in a good way. Okay, Sabrina Vance and family, thank God for you being a dedicated listener. Yeah, we're thinking about Latina Jackson and her gifted singing father, none other than that brother, Derek Jackson. And I tell you, we had a wonderful time on yesterday, celebrating the 250th birthday of the United States of America, okay? And we're remembering, I think of them all the time. I think of Mother Lorraine Rainey. I love that lady. She's so sweet. Ooh, like sugar. I like candy. What about like candy? I don't need no sugar. Okay. Candy, sugar, too, isn't it? Oh, I'm talking about the sugar-free candy. Brother Kenneth Stokes, yes. And thanking God for all of you who are listening. I don't know you by name, but you're a dedicated listener. And know that Jesus loves you so much. We love you, but Jesus loves you best, okay? Woo! Hallelujah! Hallelujah! And we are just thankful. And we want to make this beautiful announcement. Yes, and we're excited about it, too. I'm talking about today. Today, you are invited. You are invited to the Sons of Abraham with Evangelist Mary Reed, their anniversary. You got to make your way. You got to get ready and make your way today at 3:00. Yeah, we're talking about Triumph the Church. Yes, Kingdom of God. We're talking about that church. It's located on the corner of Flag Chapel. And Flag Chapel. We're thankful to God for the church. Where is it located, honey? And what now? What now? Mary Lane. Well, anyway, y'all know the location. I think my husband got that wrong. But anyway, we're thankful. Oh, I know. But God is good. God is good. They're located. Yeah. And we thank God for them. Your Flag Chapel, on the corner of Flag Chapel and Mary, well, I believe it's Queen Mary Lane. That's what it is. Queen Mary Lane. I got it now. But anyway, most of you know where the church is. But it's going to be the anniversary at 3 o'clock. You got to be there. They're going to have a lot of guests. I mean, good singing groups. And you know you're going to love hearing what? The West Haven Choir. The West Haven Funeral Home Choir. And it's going to be great. You got to be there now. And it's going to be wonderful. And I tell you, ooh, people I've talked to are really excited. And I know I'm excited for their celebration. It's going to be great. Okay. Well, now it's time. It's time for the meat of the service. It's time for food for our soul. You know, man should not live by bread alone, but by every word that proceeds out of the mouth of God. All right. Well, Jesus calls us to repent, if we are not bearing fruit. If we're not doing what we're supposed to do, Jesus calls us to repent. And a lot of people have pride and are just, ooh, so selfish and won't do what God has called us to do if you're not bearing fruit. Now, I want you to know there are some people who try to determine the fate, you know, the fate, the eternal destiny of other people. And what we all should do is be examining ourselves to see if we are in right standing with the Lord Jesus. That superficial stuff will not do. You pretending like you're saved and know you need to be saved? Well, I tell you, that won't cut it. That won't cut it with the Lord our God. And there are some people who, you know, at first they started out real good and excited to do the will of God. And we thank God for that, that they were drawn to God. But somewhere along the way, something happened. And it's a time for repentance. We heard the gospel of Jesus Christ. God first drew us. We heard the word. We believed in the word. We believed in Jesus. We gave our hearts, and our life to Jesus. Yes. And it was beautiful. It was beautiful. Yes. Thank God for salvation. Thank God for salvation. Glory to God. What a gift it is to be saved. I'm talking about that amazing, amazing, miraculous, God-given miracle, salvation. How many of you enjoy the blessing of God? You enjoy the blessings of God. And that's wonderful. But then when it comes to giving of your time, your finances, other resources, you're reluctant in giving. Or you reject, you know, giving back to the Lord. He's given us everything. Turn in your Bibles to 1 Timothy chapter 6, verse 7. The Bible tells us, for we brought nothing into this world, and it is certain that we will carry nothing out. Now, that's just the bottom line. My dad, he used to sing a song, "All I Have Belongs to God." I'm talking about the late brother, Leroy Jones. He would sing that song, "All I Have Belongs to God. I brought nothing into this world, and I will take nothing away. All I have belongs to God." Just why did God choose you and me anyway in the first place? Was it us to just pile up stuff? Why was this marvelous, miraculous gift of salvation given to us? We didn't deserve it. When we were yet sinners, Christ Jesus died for us. He died in our place. We became the righteousness of God in Christ Jesus. Oh, I say, you know, a lot of people don't understand. It's not for you to just be lazy and wait for pie in the sky to lay down and around taking it easy. But God wants us to do what? Rise up. Read his word. Obey his word. And it's not just for us to sit on the pew with other people and stuff. He wants us to love them. We don't supposed to be looking at what they got on and all of that, but have a focus on Jesus. Look to Jesus. And we're supposed to love our neighbors as we do ourselves. Love people.

it comes to your character, your conduct, you're not behaving the way the Lord wants you to. Your lifestyle is not reflecting Jesus, believers are bearing good fruit. You need to quickly repent. Immediately, Jesus calls for us to do what? Repent. I mean, along the way, you drop the ball. This is something in relationship to basketball. Along the way, you drop the ball. Yes, you're still in the game, but you drop God's ball. You're not bearing any fruit. And you got to come on now. And you got to repent. And what is repent? Repent is to be godly sorry for neglect just any sin that you might be doing. And you got to turn from your wicked ways and turn to God's way. As we yield to the power of the Holy Spirit that's in us, we can experience a change in our attitude and in our behavior. So it's like this in the basketball game. So when you get possession of the ball, do not dribble down the court. Don't dribble where there's a large crowd of players. No, that's the wide way. That's the broad stretch. But according to Matthew chapter 7, verse 13 and 14, enter by the narrow gate. Enter by the narrow gate. For wide is the gate and broad is the way that leads to destruction. And there are many who go by it. But then verse 14 says, because narrow is the gate and difficult, which is confined is the way which leads to life. And there are few who find it. My. Next, you got to look to Jesus. And you got to dribble God's ball up the narrow and the broad court, that broad way. See, if you ask forgiveness of your sins and the fact you're not playing right, hey, you got to understand something. You just need to confess your sins. He's faithful and just to forgive you. And you know what he'll do? He'll forgive you of your sins and cleanse you from all unrighteousness. You'll be able to play real good. But see, you're still in the game. So you got to do what? You got to rise up. And you got to score, making 3 points, not two. But you got to make 3 points. And bear some good fruit for the kingdom of God. It's for the kingdom of God. So please hear with anointed ears what the Spirit is saying to the church today. Read Read Acts chapter 26, verse 20b. And this is what the Spirit is saying to the church. This was Apostle Paul. He said, I preach that they should repent and repent and turn to God and prove their repentance by their deeds. Amen. So I beg of you. If you're bare, you're without. You can't score. You can't. It's zip. It's zero. No fruit is being produced. Quickly repent. Quickly repent. The Bible says, abide in me and I in you, as the branch cannot bear of itself unless it abides in the vine. Neither can you unless you abide in me. And I in him. What does the Bible tell us? Without me, you can do nothing. Without me, you can do nothing. Repent. Go ahead and repent. And start doing what you're supposed to do as a Christian. Bear fruit. Bear some fruit. We thank God for you. We thank God for you. Please repent. Repent. Please repent. Bear good fruit. That's about God's love. He wants us to love people. If you care about people, you don't want them going to hell. You got to bear some fruit. You got to get out there and be a witness for the Lord. Amen. The word of God for the people of God. Thanks be unto God. We truly thank God for you.

We're about to get out of here. We love you. And don't forget, you're invited always to Cross Center Church of God. We're located at 2509 6 Highway 51 in Crystal Springs, Mississippi. We begin our service at 8:30. Yeah, we're talking about Christian education. We have prayer at 9:15, and our worship service begins at 10 o'clock a.m. Come and be with us. We are about seeing souls saved and making disciples. God bless you. We love you. And remember, every day and all through the day, do it God's way. God's way is His word. Thank you so much, Brother Buckley. We appreciate you so much. We're out of here. God bless y'all real good. Come on and always read the word. Feed the soul. And don't forget about the Sons of Abraham anniversary today, along with Evangelist Mary Reed. Bye-bye now. God bless you all.

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You may call them for prayer or counseling at 601-212-0275. That's 601-212-0275. And be sure to join them again next Sunday and every Sunday at 7 a.m. right here on WWJ.

0: Good morning. It's time for another edition of Early Morning Prayer, Praise, and Worship with Brother Jerome Reed and Evangelist Mary Reed. This program is brought to you by Triumph, the Church and Kingdom of God in Christ, Brother Jerome Reed and the Sons of Abraham, Mr. E.P. 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And now your hosts, Brother Jerome Reed and Evangelist Mary Reed.
1: To all of our radio listeners, to our DJs up there that's turning the wheel this morning, we just want to thank you both for all that you're doing. I've had you tune in since early this morning. When you came on, I was right there. And again, it is a blessing to be here. And we just come to bring you a word of encouragement from God through scripture, prayer, praise, and worship, through song, letting you know that God is still alive and all is well. We want to encourage all mankind to love, to live, to learn, but most importantly, to leave a legacy through the ministry of Jesus Christ. And our motto is, if you want a different harvest in your life, change your seed planting. Mother Rainey, I'm trying to live a little bit better today than I did on yesterday. See, I'm getting a little bit older, Mother Rainey. Minister Schaefer's, Ms. E.P. Diller, Deacon Alpha Brown, I'm holding 21 on this week, coming up, the 16th. I'm going to be 21 again. Happy birthday to myself this morning. Again, I want to say good morning to all of our ministers, our pastor this morning, to our third district East Apostle, Dr. Rufus and Dr. Oral Ross, to our pastor, Pastor Ronnie, Christopher Carter, to Pastor Ronnie and Sister Sophia Edwards and the Triumphant Church family, to Pastor Steve, First Lady Audrey Randall, to First Elder Eugene and First Lady Gwen Reynolds, good morning. Bishop Clarence Gray, Bishop Micah Gray, Pastor Joanne Gray, Reverend PJ, First Lady Belinda Williams and the Cornerstone Church family, Reverend Joey, First Lady Lucy Washington, Old Strangers Home, Reverend James, First Lady Nancy Dixon over there at God and Light MB Church family. We're saying good morning to Reverend James and Sharon Shoulders over at Rising Sun, Reverend J.B. Williams, Reverend Coleman, Reverend Benjamin Bolden, you and your First Lady, Reverend Clifton Jackson, Senior and Junior, Pastor Wayne Moore, Dr. Walter Greer, Pastor Noe Cheney, Reverend John Blunt, Bishop Greg Irvin, Reverend Dr. Terry Davis, Minister Schaefer's and those Jackson spiritual heirs, Reverend James E. and Betty Funches over at New Fellowship, Bishop Ruddy and Jacqueline Cruder, Minister Sylvia Anderson, all from New Horizon, Reverend F.R. and Jocelyn Lenore, New Bethel, Reverend Agares and Glenda Funches, Cross Center Church of God, Crystal Spring, praying traveling grace for you this morning in Georgia Message, Reverend Charles Polk and the St. Luther Church family, Minister Timothy Bankston, Minister Charleston, we're still praying for you, got you lifted up in prayer, Minister Daphne Colbert, Minister Kenny Ray Carter, Deacon Alfred Brown, Reverend Tyrone and Evangelist Ora Dixon over at Greater Gethsemane MB Church family, Sister Stephanie Jackson, Evangelist Barbara Green, Brother Jerome Brooks, Deacon Roland and Carolyn Frazier, our good friend Brother Jesse Rogers and family in Chicago, Illinois, Deacon Clance, Yvonne Ratley, Sister Dorothy Dupree all over at Greater Mount Sinai, Brother Bill James, WSTT, Thomasville, Georgia, and the listeners down there. Truly, it's a blessing to be here this morning. It's just a blessing to be alive. I tell you, life is right, Elder Martha Gibson. We're just remembering all of the sick, the shut-in, and the bereaved family. We do have some birthdays. I want to run them real quickly. On last week over there at Travel's Rest, Mother Lucille Flowers on July the 9th, she celebrated. On July the 11th, it was Wanika Taylor from Triumph Church, the daughter of Elder Martha Gibson. On the 13th, I'm remembering our late brother Arthur Reed. And then again, coming up on July the 16th, celebrating with me my adopted daughter, Sister Fredna Perkins, and Evangelist Mary Reed will be celebrating birthdays. We're remembering the sick, the shut-in, and all of the bereaved family. I ask prayer for our family. We lost a couple of cousins and in-laws this week. to the Oliver, Brother Aaron and Sister Tara Oliver, who lost a loved one, also funeralized on yesterday. We're uplifting Sister Julia Chambers, Evangelist Sarah Stevens, Mother Bertha Nichols. We keep you in prayer, Mother Bertha Ward, Evangelist Ada McGill, Mr. E.P. Dillon. I always remember you, Mr. Wallace Dabney. You do what those people tell you to do up at the Baptist Hospital. Mother Nancy White, all of the wandering stars, the Angelette Women of Praise. Again, Brother Aaron, Sister Terry Oliver, we're praying over you as well. Mother Losey Dishmute, Mother Dorothy Seaton, Mother Johnny Jackson, all sweethearts from Triumph, Minister Andrew Schaffers, we still have you in prayer. Sister Andrea Scott, Brother Robert Short Sr., Sister Elaine Tobias, and my good friend, Sister Joyce Parker, we're keeping you all lifted in prayer. Brother Percy, we're going to turn it over to you. Let us go into our morning meditation song and prayer, please.

0: Thank you, Lord. 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
1: Lord, that's all right, that's all right. But first, what we're going to do is ask the prayer. 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
0: Lord,
1: phone. Let me come back
0: standing
1: in.
0: On your word. Lord, I come realizing, recognizing who you are and how you rule in my life. Lord, I just want to thank you just for being God all by yourself. Lord, I appreciate how you rule heaven and earth. Then, Lord, I just want to thank you.

word in, but I just thank you for your word, which I've learned is my safe house. Lord, I just uplift your holy name. And I know in my safe house, I have all that I need. Lord, I know healing is right there in the safe house. Can speak to sickness, and sickness will cease. Lord, you can touch any bed of affliction, and healing is there. Lord, I just come thank you for knowing in my safe house that through grief and sorrow,

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Lord, I just come asking you, just bless. Bless this nation, bless this world. 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Lord, I know blessings are yours and ours to receive. And Lord, we thank you for it. And then, Lord, I ask if you'll just look around us. You see anything that's not pleasing to you, just remove it.

bless every messenger that you sent to deliver your word in order that your people can be free. Lord, those that are blind, lost, and confused, they can find their way through the word. Lord, we thank you. And then, Lord, I just come asking you, clean us up, fix us up. Give us a right spirit and a righteous heart to live according to your will and way. Let us live and be men and women of God.

0: into thy kingdom. Lord, these blessings we come asking, all in your Son Jesus' name. Amen and amen.
1: Yes, yes, yes. We thank the Lord. We thank the Lord. You know, anytime when we're in trouble, all we need to do is just look to the hill from which cometh all of our help, because all of our help comes from God. I don't care what situation you're going through. I don't care what the time looks like. I don't care how you think it feels. God can hear and answer our prayers. And those things that we think we can fix, we can't. All we have to do is just turn it over to him. He's our way maker. He's our way out. He's our way through. So all I can tell you, if trouble comes knocking at your door, don't be afraid to answer it, because you got a backup man that's going to stand with you and stand for you and see you through your trouble. But I have to let you know who's making this program possible. And it's none other than Triumph the Church and Kingdom of God in Christ. We're located 5302 Queen Mary Lane, right here in the city of Jackson. We have service on first and third Sunday. We have School of Wisdom at 9:30 a.m. And then we have morning worship service at 10:15. Again, our pastor, Pastor Christopher Carter, they have an anniversary celebration for him in the Newton Triumph Church on today. Kind of bumped heads on anniversary for the Sons of Abraham and his pastor's anniversary in Newton, but I know that God's going to bless in both places. And also, we're being sponsored by the Sons of Abraham, Brother Jerome Reed, young man who will pray with you, pray for you. And if you need to just hear word, call him up, 769-572-7487. You know, I tell Brother Reed, sometimes we have more children than I even know we have. We may not have biologically have them, but we got a lot of children. And we encourage all of you, when you're in trouble, if you need to look for someone, look for an elder in your church, look for your deacons, for your pastor. Don't try to fight battles by yourself. Go out and seek someone to help you. That's why I always say he'll pray with you, pray for you. If you need to hear a word, he'll give it as well. Mr. E.P. 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J-Ross Cut and Salon, Brother Jeffrey Ross, you can call him, 601-708-4438, located 212A Clinton Boulevard, Clinton Plaza Shopping Center, Clinton, Mississippi. 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Call up Brother Jeffrey Ross, 601-708-4438. 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Now, I need to get it straight. This is not Evangelist Mary Reed program on today. But I'm right there with the sons of Abraham. I feel like I'm part of them as well. But it is anniversary celebration for the sons of Abraham up at Triumph the Church in Kingdom of God in Christ. We're going to start at 3 p.m. promptly. Our MC is none other than Bishop Greg Irvin. And as I just got through speaking about one of our sponsors, West Haven Memorial Funeral Home Choir is going to be there. Greater Gethsemane Family Choir is going to be there. Bishop Michael and Together. We were with these young men on last evening. Pure and Heart are going to be there. White Chapel Mail Course. Garfield Brown, Mr. TikTok himself, he know he has to walk through and let me know what time it is. We're looking for the Wandering Stars, the Soldiers of Faith. Sister Dorothy Norwood. Friendship Mail Course is going to be there. The Spiritual Harmonizers, as we all know, the Duke Boys are going to be in the house. Rockstar Mayor Chorus, the Masonaires are branded, but now soloists, groups, choirs, your name may not be appear on the flyer, don't feel slighted, but you know you're still invited. We're looking for you too. You're on program as well. And then coming up on next week, we don't want to forget about it, is Mr. TikTok himself, Garfield Brown and Family 58-year anniversary celebration, 3 p.m. over at Shekinah MB Church, 485 West Northside Drive, right here in the city of Jackson. The MC is Brother Greg Flowers and Pastor Dwayne Martin. Has special guests coming out of East Texas, the Tally Boys. Got a host of groups on program, Brothers in Christ, Sons of Joy, Crowns of Joy, Gospel Melody, Reverend Lee Lewis, New Dimension, Divine Creation, Douglas Noel and Friends. We got the Brown Spiritual, Dorothy Norwood, the Spiritual Harmonizer, the Angelic Chant. But now, again, your name may not appear on the flyer. You're still invited. We're looking to see you in the house as well. But please, mark your calendars, 3 p.m. this afternoon. If you don't have anything to do, come and join the Sons of Abraham. This is their anniversary celebration, and we look to see you in the house. I will be there as well, and again, we're just looking for a blessed time. But before we go, we have to have an encouraging word, and we're going to come. You take the time. Read this for yourself. As I always tell you, don't take, make time. Read to obtain your own understanding. Don't ever let anyone else tell you what the Word of God says. Read it for yourself. I like to eyeball things for myself so I know where I'm going. And we're going to 1 Peter 3:10-12. And it reads, "For he that will love life and see good days, let him refrain his tongue from evil, and his lips that he speaks no guile." 11th verse reads, "Let him eschew evil and do good. Let him seek peace and ensure it." 12th verse reads, for the eyes of the Lord are over the righteous, and his ears are open unto their prayers. But the face of the Lord is against them that do evil. And just for thought, this is for me. This, I'm coming up on a birthday celebration, and I'm living. I'm working and striving for a blessed and joyful life. We all, as Christians, seek to live a blessed and joyful life and truly enjoy life and experience peace. Believers must actively avoid evil, especially in their speech. Proverbs 15:1 says, a soft answer turns away wrath, but grievous words stir up anger. Peter reminds us that God watches over the righteous, answering their prayers, but actively opposes those who practice evil. Read it for yourself. 1 Peter 3:10 serves as a guide for a living, blessed life through practical, everyday actions. Let's break it down by the verses. Verse 10, controlling that tongue. It says, for he that will love life and see good days, let him refrain his tongue from evil and his lips, that he will speak no guile. In other words, no deceit, no trickery, or lying. Speak honestly and avoid malicious gossip or falsehood is essential to a happy life. Words can cause, or words carry immense power. You know, things that are spoken, once you speak them into the atmosphere, you can't pull them back in. See, because words can build or it can destroy a relationship. Proverbs 21:23 informs us, whoso keepeth his mouth and his tongue keepeth his soul from trouble. And then it says, turning away from sin. Look at it, verse 11. He said, let him eschew evil and do good. Let him seek peace and ensue it. To eschew means to strictly avoid or to turn away from something that's not right. We should not only avoid doing wrong, but we should actively do good and seek peace with others. You know, being a Christian isn't just defined by avoiding sin. It is marked by demonstrating Christ's love through proactive service and kindness to one another. Peace does not always happen naturally. It often requires an intentional effort to chase it down. Sometimes you just got to run down peace. We don't have to retaliate when wrong. Rather than escalating conflict, holding grudging, harboring bitterness, believers can be called bridge builders who seek for reconciliation and harmony. If you don't believe me, go over to Matthew 5:9. It tells us that we are blessed, are the peacemakers, for they are called the children of God. And then verse 12, God's attentive eye. For the eyes of the Lord are over the righteous, and his ears are open unto their prayer. But the face of the Lord is against them that do evil. There's comfort in knowing that God sees, protects, and listens to those who live faithfully while standing in opposition to wickedness. His face is against those who practice evil, offering both a solemn warning of divine justice and the ultimate reassurance that God is sovereign over all circumstances. The Lord is not a distant or passive observer. Proverbs 15:3 lets us know that the eyes of the Lord are in every place, beholding the evil and the good. My brothers and my sisters, in order to have a blessed and joyful life, we must make God's word the center of our life, maintaining a heart of gratitude, seeking wisdom, and experience the joy that only the Holy Spirit provides. But to cultivate these blessings, we first must delight in the word of God, according to Psalms 1 and 2. And then rejoice in the Lord at all times, Philippians 4 and 4. And then be thankful in everything, which is the will of God, 1 Thessalonians 5 and 18. And then find strength in the joy of the Lord, Nehemiah 8 and 10. And then choose obedience in the things that you've learned of God, according to John 13 and 17. We want you to stay focused, remain safe, and be blessed. And don't forget, 3 p.m., Triumph the Church and Kingdom of God in Christ, the Sons of Abraham Anniversary Celebration, will be there at 3 p.m. We look to see you there. But Percy, I'll let you and our young man take us on out this morning.

0: You've been listening to Early Morning Prayer, Praise, and Worship with Brother Jerome Reed and Evangelist Mary Reed. This program has been brought to you by Triumph, the Church and Kingdom of God in Christ, Brother Jerome Reed and the Sons of Abraham, Mr. E.P. Dillard, Medical Disability and Claim Services Incorporated, J. Ross Cuts and Salon, West Haven Memorial Funeral Home, along with the West Haven Memorial Choir, as well as Cedarwood Memorial Park. We invite you to tune in again next Sunday for another edition of Early Morning Prayer, Praise, and Worship.
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4: Happy Sunday, everyone. Our prayer list for this morning is for Brother Jimmy Dale Kelly, Evangelist Dr. Norma Kelly, Sister Brenda Blanchard, Brother George Murphy, Mother Gertrude and her caretaker, Sister Wiggins, Brother Kristen Mellick, Evangelist Carolyn Jackson, Brother Alex, the Harris and West family, Pastor Larry Hudson, Sister Dimmer, George Freeman Jr., and all the sick and shut in and believe family. Let's go for God in prayer. Father God, we thank you for this day. Thank you for waking us this morning, Lord, and throwing us on our way, Lord. Please heal all the sick and shut in, Lord. Please heal the bereaved family, Lord. And let's pray for traveling grace or Captain with the shoulder as they make their way back home, Lord. In Jesus' name we pray. Amen. 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They have three locations, 3580 Robinson Street, Jackson, Mississippi, 39209. 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

0: 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They're enrolling new students and returning students, and the registration information is for 2026 to 2027 school year, which begins January the 5th. 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Mel Luna Salt Company. And we have our pastor's anniversary here at Rising Sun, 33rd year celebration. And our theme is a pastor call by the grace of equipped God's people. Ephesians 4, 11 through 12. And it will be next Sunday, July the 19th, 2026, at 2 p.m. at 301 St. Charles Street, Jackson. Our guest pastor will be Pastor John R. Johnson from Morningstar Baptist Church. And now I turn it over to Brother Cavell.
1: Thank you, Dave Matthew. 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They repair everything right there. Also want to make sure that you know that there is an election coming up in November. And we have a president that had promised us that he was going to end war, bring down prices, and he has not done. Now, he said he was going to end the war between Russia and Ukraine and get the war between Israel and Hezbollah settled. He has done nothing, none of that. Matter of fact, he has gotten us into a war with Ukraine. And like I said earlier, he said it was going to bring down prices. I'm talking about prices at the pump, prices at the grocery store, all have gone up. since he took office. And we have to do something about that. We can make the difference. We can, Trump also said he was going to drain the swamp. That means waste in Washington, D.C. He has done just the opposite. He has spent funds on every kind of situation other than what he was supposed to spend it on. Building monuments to himself. And we as a people out here are suffering the cost of his policies. The Republicans have been participating in it. The Senate and the House would not do anything to slow him down on the crazy things that he has been doing. And we can make a difference in that. We can change all of that right here in Mississippi. We have a person that's running for the U.S. Senate. His name is Scott Colon. And if you take the Senate, they are in charge of all of the, approving all of the people that the president put forth. And he put forth people that not qualified all the time. Now, if we let Scott Colon and get a majority in the Senate, I can tell you, we will be able to change the way things are going in Washington. Trump has been in office for a year and a half, and everything has been in chaos since he took office. I'm talking about everything. They have gutted the civil rights bill, civil rights law. The civil rights law does not, make sure that we could get black elected officials all across the South where we were denied voting all the way until the 60s, until 1960. That's when they passed the Voting Rights Act. And the Supreme Court just struck down the main part of that voting rights law. And we can elect people that can bring that back. If Supreme Court messed it up, if we elect enough senators and representatives on the Democratic side, we can change that situation. We did it before in the 60s. We can do it again because it's dangerous for the people, for black people in the South and all over the country in actuality. Because Trump and his administration is trying to take the right to vote away. The right to vote. They've done put in all kind of restrictions similar to what they did in before the 1960s to restrict blacks from going to the polls. I want you to know, and I know young people, you don't quite understand what I'm talking about. But before 1960s, they made a requirement for black folks to tell and to register the vote. They had to tell them how many bubbles were in a bar or so. Now, that's how bad it was. Now, we got to write the vote. And the way we can fix everything is by going to the polls and voting every time the polls is open. We can keep things going in our direction because but we can fix it in November by electing Democrats so that when they try to get the situation even worse than it is right now, Democrats can go in and stop all of the things that they are trying, all of the damage that they are trying to do to us. That's what I'm talking about. We have to make sure that we do our part in keeping the voting process going from now on. My thought for the day, pray for America. Pray for the people of America. Pray for the people of the world, because we need prayer. With that, Percy, back to you.
2: All right. Thank you so very much. You've been listening to the Rise and Sun Missionary Baptist Church program, and, of course, with Credell Calhoun. And, of course, we're missing Reverend James Scholes this morning. 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We now ask you to join us for Brother Alfred Brown of the Dixieland Spiritual Singers, brought to you by New Fellowship Baptist Church, 1560 Whiting Road, where Reverend Dr. James E. Funches Jr. is the pastor. 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
3: Good morning now, Brother Percy, and if you could, get that Helen Miller number ready to close out there for me. Good morning out there, ladies and gentlemen in radio land. Hoping and praying you're having a wonderful morning. Another day the Lord has sent. Let us all be glad and rejoice in it. Hey, don't forget about none other than Greater St. Luke, 516 Hartwood Drive down there in Vicksburg, Mississippi, pastor by the Reverend James Andrews. Hey, they're having that friends and family day down there at 1:30. Come early, get a seat. Come late, you're going to miss a treat. Hey, don't forget the Sons of Abraham, 3 o'clock at Triumph, I got Brother Reed saying, hey, don't meet us there, beat us there. Hey, get there early, get a seat so you can get the treat. That right there. And then now, brother, you know how men are. We just grab anything we can and come on out and put on it up. But hey, Sister Reed gonna have them clean at the State Board of Health. And I'll tell you right now, early. Happy birthday, Evangelist Reed. Hoping and praying that you have many more. Hey, listen, don't forget on next Sunday at 2 o'clock, we're going to be having that great pastor's anniversary over here at Rising Sun with Reverend James Scholes. And also at 3 o'clock, we're going to be going over there to Shekinah Missionary Baptist Church on 485 West Northside Drive with TikTok. We're going to be having that over there and having it. Going to be, hey, this day, 51st year anniversary. Now, come on, TikTok. Now, I've been knowing you 50 years, but hey, you say it's 51 year anniversary for none other than that family over there. We're asking you to get ready for that, bro. Garfield Brown and family, get ready for that great anniversary. Listen up. I got some more news for you. It's going to be Christmas in July. Christmas in July down here. They're going to be giving away down here, and it's going to be down here on the Church of Philadelphia down there with Reverend Stanton. That's going to be right down here at Maddox Road. Now, for further information, call them up at 601. You didn't have the rest of that number. Oh, okay. I get that for you later, but it's going to be down there on Maddox Road, and they're going to be having that giveaway down there on the 25th. The gate's going to open at 7. We're asking everybody to get on down there. Hey, now, don't forget, this program also being brought to you by Brother Evan Martin right there with the Sons of Abraham. Also, Sister Peggy Murphy right there at New Fellowship, Sister Pam Palmer. Brother Eddie Agnew over there on DeWitt Street. Got everybody listening in for us over there. Also, it's going to be brought to you by Marie Bracey, Evangelist Lena Tyler. Also, Evangelist Williams over there. Gracie Williams and Toria and the boys, I'm telling you, we're having a wonderful time. Hey, I can't forget about none other than Linda over there. And Sister Linda Huston, she's listening in, hoping and praying that you're having a wonderful time. Also, it goes out to Mother Eloise Dixon down there in Brookhaven, Mississippi, Brother Robert Thomas right there in Hazelhurst, Sister Shirley Jackson, and Mother Lockett right there in Hazelhurst, Mississippi. Goes out to them, hoping and praying that they're listening in this morning. Brother Willie Moore, Sister Mary Moore up there in Pocahontas, Mississippi. Also, it goes out to the Shelbys down there in Bolden, Mississippi. Ray and Nancy Shelby, how y'all doing this morning? Hoping and praying that y'all are doing well this morning. Also, it goes out to over here at Evergreen Deacon over there. That's shouting Deacon over there. Deacon Nelson, he's over there at Evergreen. We're getting ready to do some shouting this morning. Hoping and praying that they're listening to Mother Cooper, Aunt Della, Brother Cooper, Sister Cooper, Mother Frazier, Brother Abbott Earl and wife. Hoping and praying that you're listening in this morning. Also, right here in our neighborhood young lady, Sister Maggie White. She's our neighborhood information young lady. And hoping and praying she's listening in this morning. And also, Constable Punches over here. And I got another man here for you. You need that Delta raised catfish, that grain fed catfish. Why don't you give Bro Frazier a call? He can get you catfish steaks, nuggets, fillets, even get you the whole catfish. Call him up at 601-291-0644. That's 601-291-0644, and he'll be more than happy to get that out there to you. Also goes out to Mother Rainey, Double Trouble Serenity, Cameron, and Raphael. Hoping that y'all listening in this morning. And Amelia, can't forget Amelia. How you doing, Amelia, this morning? Mother Daniels, how you keeping them folks straight there, Mother Daniels? That's Mother Daniels. She keep that whole crowd straight over there. Also, it goes out to another Deacon Gate over there at Whitechapel, and goes out to Sister Gloria Jackson over there at Whitechapel. How checking on her this morning, Sister Gloria Jackson? How you doing this morning? All goes out to Princess Williams and down there in Marcus and Reverend Williams. We're checking on them this morning. Hey, I'm trying to get everybody in while they fit in. That's my lovely wife, Sister Celine Brown, Sister Catherine Taylor, Sister Elizabeth Jean. Goes out to them this morning. We forget anybody, charge to our heads, not our hearts, because we're trying to thank everybody. Sister Delois Watkins, how you doing? You say you listening in. Brother William Porter said he listening in this morning. Also, and Sister Sarah White, we checking on y'all this morning. Now we're going to move over here into Guiding Light, the Reverend Dixon, Sister Dixon, and the Duke boys, and Deacon Larry Woods over there, hoping and praying that he's listening in this moring. How you doing, D? All right, don't forget, goes out to Reverend Shoulders, Sister Shoulder, and that great anniversary coming up on the 19th for Reverend Shoulders over there at Rising Sun at 2 o'clock. Gotta come early, get a seat. Come late, you go miss a treat. Reverend PJ, Sister William, how y'all doing? Reverend Benjamin Bolden and Sister Bolden, how y'all doing this morning? Evangelist Green and Sister Stephanie, we checking on y'all this morning. And it's Pastor Punches, heard you this morning. You were sounding good, young lady, sounding real good. You know, and Sister Brother Gary, Pastor Garius, we hot checking on y'all. Pastor Sylvia Anderson, we checking on her this morning. Also, the rest of the Davises over there. hoping and praying that they are listening in this morning. Sister Dr. Dupree, how you doing this morning? Okay, we're going to get back to this. Don't forget New Fellowship Missionary Baptist Church, 1560 Whiting Road. Our motto, you're just a stranger till you walk through the door. All right, we're talking about none other than Jonas Trucking coming. Jonas Trucking coming and bringing that sand, dirt, gravel, or just come pick up the limb that the wind and blow down. Call him up at 601-209.

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The young man bring you in, sit you down, yank you and thank you, and get you out of there. Hey, call him up because your time is your time. That's the way he sees it down there. You can call him up at 601-665-4809. That's 201-665-4809. Call him up and see what he can do for you. He can get you them dentures out, get them teeth, bad teeth, and get you some new teeth. Hey, he can make an old smile look better and a new smile look even newer. Now, all you got to do is call him up and just go in and get your dang, get it done there. And also, it goes out to Brother Bercy Davis Dale, and they are the ones that's keeping us on the air now. We are praying for them this morning, hoping and praying that they are going well this morning. Don't forget today at 1:30 down there at Greater St. Luke in Vicksburg, Mississippi, that Friends and Family Day. Going to be down there at 1:30 with Pastor James Andrews, yours truly, and my wife are going to be masters of ceremony down there. And then we're going to journey here at 3 o'clock with the Sons of Abraham right there at Triumph over there on West Haven. All you got to do, not West Haven, Flag, where is that at, though? Triumph Church of God in Christ over there off of Westwick. Y'all, you got to do is come on over there. Hey, they got the doors open. Hey, and I can say it. Hey, don't meet us there, beat us there. And that's what we're asking you to do today with the Son of Abraham. And you know how these fellas got all these folks on the program, and you ain't got to worry about getting no tickets and all that stuff. You just come on in, sit down, and relax and enjoy some beautiful music. They got a host of groups on the program. You want to know who's going to be there? Show up to see who's going to be there. Sister Josephine Mason, how you doing this morning, the young lady? She done got rid of that red, y'all. She done started dressing in that gold. Now she says she want to be seen, so she's going to be shining like a new penny. So we hollering out at her this morning. And if it's anybody else we forgetting, hey, Sister Dorothy Dupree, how you doing? Sister Dorothy Noah Wood, we're checking on you this morning, hoping and praying that you're doing well. This Brother Wallace damn near, I'll tell you what, just do what the folks ask you to do up there, and you'll be out pretty soon. Brother Wallace was back in the Baptist the other day, and he called me, so we are praying for him this morning. How you doing, Brother Dabney? Also, Brother Glendale and Teresa Jackson, we're checking on them this morning, hoping and praying that they're doing well this morning. Brother Alfred Cotton on his way down to Fair Church of Philadelphia. Sister Mabel Witherspoon, how you doing this morning? Brother Roscoe and Sister Lucius, we are checking on y'all this morning, hoping and praying that y'all are doing well this morning. And like I say, we forget anybody, charge it to our heads, not our hearts. We're trying to get you in where you fit in at. Don't forget today, we got to keep running. None other than that friend and family down in Vicksburg, Mississippi, pastor by the Reverend James Andrews at 516 Hartwood Drive down there at Greater St. Luke and at Triumph over here. They're going to be over here off of Westwick. They are Triumph Church of God in Christ over there with the Sons of Abraham at 3 o'clock. Come early, get a seat. Come late, you're going to miss a treat. On next week, if Lord said the same, at 1:30 or 2 o'clock, we're going to be right here with Reverend Shola at 1003 St. Charles Street during that pastor's anniversary. And then at 3 o'clock, we're going to be journeying on over to Shekinah Glory Missionary Baptist Church at 485 West Northside Drive over there with TikTok and the family. The Garfield family's anniversary. And he got a host of folks on his program. So, and now, if I'm not mistaken, he got Brother Greg Flower running this anniversary. He's one of the masters of ceremonies over there. So, you know how Brother Flower do things. He get you in, set you down, get you in and out. So, we're asking everybody. And over here with the Sons of Abraham, Pastor Greg Irwin, he's going to be running that program. So, you know, we got some great hosts on the program. So, all you got to do is show up to be there for the program. Be there for the program. And once again, like I say, I'd like to thank my sponsors again, New Fellowship Missionary Baptist Church, Jonas Trucking Company, Brother E.P. Dillon, J. Gary Dillon Associates down there in Byron, Mississippi, and also none other than Low Price Construction and Roofing. 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And Brother Eddie Agnew, another great sponsor, checking on you this morning, hoping and praying that you're doing well this morning. Hey, we forget anybody, charge it to our heads, not our heart. Brother Percy, let you know, God is good all the time. God is good. Father, we thank you for bringing us up to this point, Father.

0: God, you've gotten us to this far, Father. We another day that the Lord has sent. Let us be glad and rejoice in it. Forgive us for our sins, those that are known and unknown, Father. Father, we ask you to keep us from all hurt, harm, and danger. Forgive us for our sins, those that are known and unknown in doing this. Father, we'll say, let the words of our mouth, meditation of our heart be acceptable in our sight. O Lord, our strength and our redeemer, all God's children, say amen. Until this time next week, we always say on this broadcast, don't count the things you do. Do the things that count. All right, Brooke, Percy, you can take us on home. Sister Mason, I'm going to try to get this song on for you. Go ahead, take it away, Brooke Percy.
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0: Now it's time for the Williams Sisters broadcast, brought to you by the Word for Gospel Baptist Church at 3023 Percy V. Simpson Drive, right here in Jackson, Mississippi, where the founder and pastor is Reverend Dr. J.B. Williams. Now, here are your hosts, Evangelist Barbara Green and Sister Stephanie Jackson.
1: Good morning, my brother. How are you this morning? We thank God for you this morning, bringing us on, getting us get started off. And if you can, but if you can't, don't worry about it. If you can find Jesus care when I finish with my prayer, you can bring that in for me if you can, and we appreciate you. And we're being sponsored and brought to you by none other than the Word for Gospel Baptist Church, right here at 3023 Percy V. Simpson Drive. Pastor by none other than Dr. J.B. Williams. He's the fine pastor and the founder. You can give him a call, 601-981-3292. The number again, 601-981-3292. It's none other than Pastor Dr. J.B. Williams. He's the pastor and founder of the Word for Gospel Baptist Church. And their service time is each Sunday, the Sunday school, 9:30 a.m., Sunday worship, 10:45 a.m., Tuesday Bible study, 6:30 p.m. So they're inviting you to come and share and worship with them over there at the Word. And we're soliciting your prayers for Pastor J.B. He's been in the hospital, but he's home, and we continue asking you to solicit your prayers for him. And know God is still healing. He's still working miracles. And we just ask you to keep all our sick and shit and lift it up. And especially Pastor J.B. Williams and all the others that are going through sickness this morning. We are asking you to keep each and every one of one another lifted up in prayer. And we just want to let you know that we'll continue to send our prayers to all the bereaved family, wherever they may be on today. And also, we just want to let you know, don't forget about Reliable Auto Care clean car. You got some dents and bends in your car. You need to be, just give them a call at 601-702-8227. 8227 at 200 Presto Lane. And you, those are two young men out there. They some young men out there working. They all fear the Lord. So go out there. They're not going to try to beat your railroad. Go on over there and tell them, God, Deacon, that's the old power body shop. It's still there. It is just under some young men to get under. That's the late Deacon James Power. And he just want to let you know, go over there and patronize our young people. Yeah, they are striving, trying to do the things what's right. Again, we want to remember our sick and shed in. Remember my sister's birthday this morning in Kenesha. We remember Brother Wiley Davy. He said he's in the hospital. Brother Wiley Davy, take it easy. That's it. Don't be hard-headed, okay? We know how we is when we used to being able to do what we want to do, but sometimes the Lord wants us to just take faith and slow down. Also, Minister Charles, so we still got you lifted up in prayer. And also, my member Rose Hill, so Lucinda Hawkins, we're still lifting you up in prayer. Our First Lady, Rosa Jenkins, we got you lifted up in prayer as well. And to Pastor William here and Brother Boulder, Reverend Clifton Jackson Sr., and all the family, we got you all lifted up as well. And also, we got a prayer for Sister, for Joe Nathan Hart, one of my cousins that is in the hospital, and also his mother. We are praying for her. She's home, but we are praying for her as well. And also my cousin, Jennifer Westwood, that's her family, her brother and mom, them. And we just praying for the whole child family. And again, we also will continue to pray for each and every one, wherever you may be. If we didn't call your name, we are praying for you. And like again, the bereaved family, the Moore family, Eunice, we got you all lifted up there. Oh, it's so good to see you. Yesterday was been a minute where we all have been together, but we thank God. Hey, Don, he brought us in. He brought the family in. Then Mr. Donna, he more was funeralized on yesterday. And we'll thank the pastor and all them down there for their fellowship of love, showing it kindness and love to the family on yesterday. And I want to thank everybody. His brother done a great job on the eulogy. Pastor Larry Dunham, we've done a great job. So we are sending our prayers to each and everybody out there tonight. So Stephanie. Thank you, Evangeline. Like I said, good morning to each and every one of you that have us lock in this morning. Special good morning to my very own Pastor William, to the First Lady Sister, to the son of the house, Reverend Quincy Brown, to his lovely wife, and also to Elder William. Special good morning also to y'all. Special good morning to all the Cornerstone members from the outside to the inside. Special good morning to y'all. Pastor A Committee, good morning to each and every one of you, Evangeline.
2: All right, Sister Stephanie, we want to continue. I'd like to say praying for each and everybody. We're sending our prayers to Evangeline, Brother Reed. You all, we're praying for you and your family as well. Sister Rainey, we got you and your family and the children lifted up. Continue, Rainey, we got to continue lifting you up. The Champion family and the Shaw family, continue lifting all of you all up as well. And again, we say we're lifting up everybody. We can't call your name. We don't have the time for all the Sister Joanne over and Brandon. We got your sister and you and all them, Sister Dawson, Norwood, and all y'all family. And to each and everybody, First Lady, hoping you're feeling better as well. You've been in and out under the weather. We're praying that you're feeling well and better as well. And again, we just want to continue to pray for each and everyone. Sister Stephanie, you got something that you can do right now. You got an announcement that's coming up on next Sunday.
1: Thank you, Andrea. Like I said, special good morning also to Sister Rainey and Spanish Reed, Brother Reed. Special good morning to y'all, and also to Aretha. Special good morning also to you. Having a blessed morning thus far. And we just like to say, coming up next Sunday within our morning service, we're getting ready to have our Women's Day right here at Cornerstone Missionary Baptist Church, Evangeline.
2: Okay, Sister Kevin, all right. Thank you for being so good. She's here with me this morning, trying to get it all together. And that's Brother Joe Nathan Henderson is in the hospital. His mother, Laurie Hawkins. We're praying for Mother Laurie Hawkins. She's not in hospital, but she's on our sick list, along with my cousin, Anna Pearl Wesley. And all of those that are on our sick list, wherever you may be, we are praying for you. And again, don't forget about today. Today, all roads lead to the triumph, the Kingdom of God Church over there on Queen Maryland and Flag Chapel. You all know what it is. So just pack up and get ready to hit stuff when you're gone. And carry your peanut butter sandwich on with you when you get out of church. Just go on over there with Evangeline Reed and also the sons of Abraham. Sister Reed, we can't help but quit calling you there because you just like the sons of Abraham. But Brother Reed and the sons of Abraham, they're inviting all you ought to come on out and be over there with them on today at 3:00. We got friends and family down at Rose Hill this morning. We are inviting all our family and friends to come down there with me. Come on, go on down there with Evangeline Green so she can have some family members with us. All my friends down that way, wherever you may be. It's going along with the morning service, and Pastor David Huss is going to be our guest speaker on this morning. And we're asking y'all to come on in down there with us. And again, they don't forget about we're going to come on back up with the son of Abraham. And again, we just want to say to all you, wherever you may be on this morning, happy birthday to my son-in-law, Marty. Had a birthday. Evangeline Green, Evangeline Reed, you got a birthday coming up. Sis, hey, coming up this week, you're celebrating. Started celebrating over there with Abraham and with your birthday and all. So we are saying happy birthday to all the July birthday. We had a lot of family members as well in there. So we're saying happy birthday to all of you all over there this morning. And overseer, we're still lifting you up in prayer. I need to hear from your son. And we just checking in with you and see how you're doing. And don't forget about TikTok and them. They're going to be over there on Northside Drive, over there down out from Collins Field Home. Look up on the hill. You're going to see TikTok up there flying on next Sunday. When we get through with our Women's Day program on next Sunday, hey, we got a speaker here going to be here next Sunday, none other than the Lord's Night. Hey, from down there in Chapel Hill, one of my homegirls down there, she's going to be here. We had a great time at Rose Hill. And so we're looking forward to all you all down there, Father Holman, up here in the Cornerstone next Sunday, 11 o'clock. Hey, Sister Delta Dupree gonna be steering the road. She gonna be doing the driving the wheel. Hey, so you all come on see what the women gonna be doing here at Cornerstone on next Sunday. All our friends and family. I know it's long with the morning service. You can't make it. Just pray for us, and we all just let God do what He do with all of us on these Sunday and these programs.
1: So again, we just say we're praying for each and every one. Don't forget about all our program today, family, friends, and Rose here. Pastor David Hudson going to be speaking down there this morning for us, for our friends, and all our sick. We got a lot of sickness down around our church. We pray for all the family, all the Hawkett family, Clay, and Brother Willow. We're hoping you will soon be able to come back and fuss at us like you always do. Joseph Tim, we hollering at Brother this morning, and along with everybody else. And again, we're getting ready to go in prayer. You pray with us and pray for Pastor Dr. J.B. Williams, who just got out the hospital, and to all of those that are in the hospital and come and listen home, wherever you may be on this morning. God sees, He knows, and He cares about us all. And He's standing there with the arms stretched wide. He's still performing miracles. And, you know, we continue pressing our way, no matter where we're going or what we're doing. So right now we're going in prayer. Brother Brown, Alfred Brown, you and Celine, all of you all, that again, we say we can't call everybody a name, but we are asking you to continue to keep praying, and we are praying for our whole universal land, all those families, with those young people, that they were crying out to the Lord for them. Father God, we coming in the mighty name of Jesus right now. We thanking you, giving you praise, we giving you glory. Father, we thank you for another day's journey. We didn't have to do it, but you did, because you love us so well. You spared us, allowed us another chance to keep on and roll on a little while longer. Father God, we just said thank you right now, God. Thank you for your love. Thank you for your mercy, oh dear God. Thank you for forgiving us for all our sins and all our unrighteousness, though we know and though we don't know. Father, sometimes we just be contrived and don't even know why we're doing, but God, you still love us in spite of all our ways, oh God. And Father, we said thank you right now. Look upon every church, though, that is open. Look upon every leader, God. Look upon our pastor, Emmy Jenkins, and his wife, oh dear God, and all the church family, all over everywhere, God, that's standing open in your name. And those that are not about your business and not for real with you, oh dear God, quicken their spirits and work on their minds and their hearts, oh God. Let them know you said, seek ye first the kingdom of God, and all the other things is righteousness, and all the other things shall be added unto you. Ain't got to go around trying to get. Just seek the Lord. We just need to seek the Lord and His righteousness and do the things God wants us to do. We ask you to seek His face this morning and give Him glory, give Him praise on this morning. And Father, we just want to say thank you right now for your mercy. Thank you for your mercy this morning, because your mercy is what's keeping us. Your grace is sufficient, oh God. Father, hallelujah this morning. Look upon God and Life Church family as well, oh dear God, all their family pastor over there. Oh God, each and every one is on the sound of our voice this morning. Our neighbor, Nathan Lee Harrington, oh God, continue to bless them, oh dear God. We know you is, Father. Thank you for touching my sister, oh dear God. Let her know. You told Larry, he said, pick up your bed and walk. You told Larry, Father, come on, Jesus. I know you can. She can just get out of there walking. I know she can walk, oh God, because you gave her the power. You give her the power. God, and I know you're going to touch her right now, God. Touch and lay your hands on her right now, God, that she can get up and tell the testimony of your goodness and your mercy, oh God. Help her right now, God. Strengthen her body right now. In the mighty name of Jesus, oh dear God. And we'll give you the glory. We'll give you praise. Real quick. Brown, oh God, thank you for him and his miracle. Thank you how you keep on blessing him and his wife, oh God. Thank you, oh dear God. We love you, God, this morning. In the mighty name of Jesus, God. And Father, don't forget to keep on, Father. Touch Pastor Whitman and Reverend Bolden, oh God. Press on. They may not be feeling their best, but they press on, God. Give them the strength right now, God. Restore their body. Regenerate their body now. Oh God, in the name of Jesus right now. We love you, God. In the mighty name of Jesus, we pray. Amen and amen.
3: Amen.
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0: to send it out to all of you all, letting you know Jesus cared more to our DJs up there. Thank God for you all. We'll get ready to get out. So Stephanie got the last word.
1: All right, Cornerstone members, y'all get ready and celebrate our Pastor 29-year anniversary. It's coming up August the 9th. So Cornerstone, let's get ready and celebrate our Pastor First Lady 29-year anniversary. So y'all get ready now. Just remember to keep our children, lift it up in prayer. And also remember next Sunday, Wednesday, Cornerstone, ladies, get ready. Also men.
0: That's right. All right, we get ready to get out here. Time to come and go on again. See your Rose here down there this morning. Here down that road right now. As soon as we get out the air, we going to go pick up our little couple, and then we going to come back and go to Rose here. So this time next week, may God bless you, keep you. And don't forget about next Sunday. You don't want to miss it. We had Cornerstone with Sister Delores Knight. I tell you, so speaker, you don't want to miss it. So come on with the women, the First Lady, and all they got you to come. And don't forget about the anointing going on down the roads here. And don't forget 3:00 coming on back to Queen Mary Lane with Triumph with Evangel Reed and Brother Drove on reading. Take us out, bro.
2: 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It's 8:45 here at WOAD, Mitch, which means it's time for the Getting Ready for the Judgment program with your host, Pastor P.J. 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
3: Good morning, Doctor. Thank you for getting us on there this morning. All right, again, Bo, place a little break. So we say good morning to you on that radio land. Call a friend, call a neighbor, you know. Just heard him say, now it's time to get ready for the judgment program with yours truly, the Reverend P.J. Williams. And Reverend Kyle is still standing in the gate, so we say good morning to him. And I tell you what, we got Minister Kevin in the house already. Reverend Bolden, he's in the wings, sitting in the back. So we want to say good morning to all our listeners and this program to all of those that's under the sound of our voice this morning. We are praying for you and you, those who have lost a loved one. We continue to pray for you. We're praying for the Moore family, passed away. Sister Eunice, good morning to you and Diane and Moogie, all the gang. We said we were praying for you. They was right here with William for years, so we still hanging. They come see about Uncle PJ. So we want to thank all of you. And again, had a great time home going for Brother Deacon yesterday, and the pastor just opened up to those, and the members was so friendly. I hadn't been to a church in a long time where everybody was trying to do their part, and the young people was working and doing their part with Reverend Orange, and just we want to thank them so very much. And again, all of those that played a part, and I want to say we're praying for the Moore family once again. And again, God is still in the blessing business. All right, we're moving on this morning. Let's send this program out also to Brother Wallace Dabney. Good morning, Wallace. Wake up, son. Wake up. He's in the hospital. He's taking a vacation. You know, every once in a while, Wallace Jim go to the hospital and take a little vacation. But you got to get off that vacation, Wallace, and get on back so you can get on the porch, son. So we're going to say good morning to him and hope he's done much better. And continue to pray for all of those that's under the weather this morning. But God is still good, and let's continue to pray. There's other we got on our list this morning, and we're praying for them about the hospital as well. So continue to pray for each other. All right, let us move on this morning. We're going to Ben's cabin. He got some verses that he's going to give you, some encouraging words to you if you don't have a church home. He'll let you know you can stop by New Travel Rest. All right, you come by Cornerstone. All right.
4: 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When we do a New Travel Rest every Sunday morning, we have Sunday school starts at 10:00, followed by a praise and worship service. Come on in and fill the seat with us and see what the Lord got to say. Come on here by a Cornerstone this morning. We have a Bible study we do every Wednesday at 6:00. Come on in and fill the seat with us. We have a youth Sunday we do every second Sunday of each month. Bring the children in and let the Lord use them. And we have a program that we do every Sunday. Praise the Lord and come on in and see what God got to say. And this morning I got a scripture that's coming from Psalms 121. He said, I will lift up mine eyes to the hills from where cometh my help. He said, my help cometh from the Lord, which made the heavens, and he said he made the earth, Rev.
3: Yes,
4: now,
3: sir.
4: As I studied that, Rev, King Hezekiah was ill from the attack. And Isaiah came through, God's son Isaiah, his prophet. And as he came by, he prayed and said a word. And before Isaiah even left, God answered that prayer and sent Isaiah back to let him know he granted him 15 more years to live. So what King King Hezekiah, made these songs. He wrote his 15 songs of the grief. I'm sorry. He wrote 10. David wrote 4. Solomon wrote 1. So he wrote these to thank God, to praise God for giving him those extra 15 years of living. And that's why he wrote this. And I'm giving it this morning because there's somebody at the brick wall right now. And you can pray, and God already released a word to you through somebody, but you just don't want to believe in what you heard or believe in what he's telling you. We got to put down what we're doing, young children. God will give you life. He will grant you life. He told you right there in Psalms 118 and 18, he said, you shall not die, but he said, you shall live and declare the works of the Lord. And I had to tell a young brother that God don't want you to die. You know, we got a lot of these young brothers out here, well, I die for you. I do. No. The Bible says God said you shall live and declare his works. Go be a light in the world. Go be a beacon, not a darkness. Remember now that light can't withstand the darkness, can't understand the light. It comprehended it not. And God wants us to be a light out here, young people. And let's help these young people turn it around. Let's help these young people know it's a doctrine out here better than the one of the devil that comes to say he did what? To steal, to kill. He come to steal, to kill, and destroy. God come to give you life more abundantly, real.
3: Yes, sir. Yes, sir. Now, you heard that. You heard that. And again, he said, the Lord will grant you more time. When the doctor, there are many people, the doctor had walked away and said they wasn't going to make it, but they're still here.
4: Yes, sir.
3: And the doctor's gone because the Lord has the last saying. So we just want to say to you, look to the hills where your help come from. All your help come from the Lord. Let me go ahead and say good morning to all of those that tuned in to it. We're going to ask Sister Stephanie. She's going to be coming in a minute. Let us know what's going on with the Women Day. We got Women Day coming up.
4: Yes,
3: come on,
4: sir.
3: Step
4: yes,
3: in.
4: Sir.
3: Amen. And let them know what's going on.
1: Thank you, Pastor William. Coming up, right here at Cornerstone Missionary Baptist Church, Pastor by the Reverend P.J. Williams. We're getting ready to present our Women's in White, Sunday, July the 19th, 2026, at 11 a.m. Our guest speaker will be none other than Sister Dolores Garner Knight from Chapel Hill MB Church, Bowdoin, Mississippi. And the theme is Women Walking Wisely with God, Proverbs 141:2. That's right. So come on out. If you can make it, come on out and share in with us on our Women's Day coming up next Sunday within our service. If you can't, just pray for us. Or either you want to leave a donation, just stop by Cornerstone and leave us a donation. Thank you.
3: All right, you heard Sister Stephanie. Thank you. All right, we excited. The women are excited about Women's Day. They did such a marvelous job on last year. We want to thank the Lord for that. And again, Ms. Kevin, the women have got to just about take over the churches for having promo, because men, we can't even find men with a flashlight in the daytime.
4: Yes,
3: they ain't showing up until they get trouble. So you just heard Sister Stephanie say, invite y'all to come on out. Men's? Come on with the women's on next Sunday morning at 11 o'clock. We're having our morning service. So come on out and be with them. And come bring your wives, on, and you come with them. And again, we're going to have a good time. Got men day coming up. Y'all going to want the women to be with y'all. So come on out and be a part of it. And again, once the First Lady, she's working hard. And again, they all tying up. So just thanks the Lord for the church as a whole. It's celebrity in here. It's still going on. We want to thank the Lord for it. And again, let me do this here. Don't forget about now. The second Sunday in August. Second Sunday in August, we're going to double back right here at Cornerstone. And we'll be celebrating our 29th year anniversary. As been standing in Buster here for 29 years. Been standing for 30, but been passing 29 of them. So we want to just say good morning to my good friend, Good morning. Y'all see him, Hop? Call me up, Hop. Did y'all see Pastor Michael Gibson? That's right. He's going to be bringing a message, anniversary message. And I tell you what, all of you are invited to come on out and be a part of this big anniversary that's going to be coming up. That's right. It's going to be coming up the second Sunday, 29 years. So we're looking for all our friends to come by. And show some love to Reverend William that came out on the musical program and Drake Nellis. So we're looking for you to come on back and help celebrate because time is winding up on us, children.
5: Yes,
3: so we just want to be able to say good morning. Well, let me go ahead and say good morning. Good morning to Pastor Sean Thomas. Good morning, Doctor. He's got me locked in, by the way, on Facebook. Good morning this morning. That's right. He's saying good morning to the First Lady. First Lady, John is saying good morning to Mama Linda. Good morning to, look at here. Also, he's saying good morning to Reverend Benjamin Bowler. Reverend Bowler, Reverend John said he got his eyes on you, son. He be back down here in a few days. That's right. He going to get you on the bone bank over there with your Bishop Coleman. That's right. Going to say good morning to you. Again, thank the Lord for Reverend Bowler. He's in the house. But let me move on. We'll talk about the second Sunday in August, right here at 3 o'clock. 3 o'clock here at Cornerstone. But let me tell you this here. We want to make this announcement. Well, you can mark your calendar. The Reverend Joe A. Washington. Good morning, Reverend Joe. You and the First Lady, I tell you what, good morning. Good morning to Sister Lucy. She, whatever we have around here, she's going to come on in and she's going to play a part in. So we're saying good morning. So you're getting ready for that big anniversary coming up. That's going to be the first Sunday in August. That's right, at 2:30 p.m. All right, so mark your calendar. Let him do that. He wants you to know this. He wants you to know this, that the anniversary have been moved to Whitechapel Missionary Baptist Church over Fontaine. Y'all know him, but Pastor Booger is the fine pastor. That's right, Reverend Joe's memo over there. So he's going to carry it to his anniversary. Going to be held at Whitechapel. That's right, Whitechapel over there on Fontaine. It's going to be the first Sunday at 2:30. They double back right here after we leave Reverend Washington. He said, Reverend, I got you. We're going to head back in. We're going to recognize these ditches on the day. So Reverend Washington is doing some remodeling on his church. So they're going to carry it to Whitechapel. And again, want to say good morning to Mark Callan now. Those are coming up behind him. Make a note of it. It's going to be at Whitechapel, Missionary Baptist Church. All right, let me make this one here as well. Sister Dupree. That's right, she's getting ready. She's getting ready for her musical program. She do every year, been done it over the year. Been a blessing to Cornerstone and all of those that she travels so much. Every time I look around, Sister Dupree had a song at 2 films today, Reverend. And she just steady moving. So but God got her by the hand. So she invites you to come on by. That's right. That's going to be August the 16th. That's on a Saturday afternoon at 4 o'clock right here at Cornerstone. So come on. Security going to be here. You don't really need security, but we'd like to have them around anyway because Reverend William keep the security with him all the time. So we want to say good morning. So y'all come on, got to worry about it. No, we ain't going to mess around now here on this corner because that bridge is out of Reverend and a lot of dirt is there. So y'all mess around and come down here, you be in that bridge, and we're going to put some dirt on top of you. So we don't want to do that. So don't forget about all these things. Let's continue to pray for each other. Again, let's continue to do that. And again, Ms. Kelly?
6: That's the day at 2 o'clock, we'll be, come on by with us. Pastor Kyles will be preaching and giving the word today at Pastor Darren Banks' 14th pastor anniversary right there at Service of God in Christ. Y'all come on at 2 o'clock to come hear the word from good old Pastor Kyles. Once again, it's right there at Service of God in Christ. Right there at 1801 Central Street. Come on by and hear what Pastor Kyles got to say.
3: All right, Albert. I believe that used to be the old farmer. Antioch, I believe.
6: Yes, sir.
3: All right, that's it. All right, so say good morning. And again, let's say good morning to all of you. Let's continue to pray. Let's continue to pray for each other. And again, keep the Lord in prayer. But let me say that because somebody may be trying to reach at the door now, trying to get in Sunday school, and won't be listening when we come back. But let me tell you now, get ready for the Sons of Abraham. That's right, Sons of Abraham, getting ready for that big anniversary. That's going to be next Sunday over there, Triumph. Y'all know where it is. Y'all know where it is. So look here. Look here. We want everybody to come on by and play a part. They got many groups going to be on that program. So come on by and be a part of that big, great program. On next Sunday, you know, Sister Reed, she wastes her air time up every Sunday morning calling your name on the list, praying for you, praying for Reverend William, First Lady, all of the churches and members. That y'all come on by. If you can't stay long, come by and show Brother Jerome that you appreciate the Sons of Abraham. Because Sister Reed told this morning, not my problem, but she's a part of it because her husband is there. So that's right. She helps him out. And again, we want to just thank all of those. And we're looking forward to having a good time. And again, God is still good. And let's continue to pray now. Let's continue to pray. Don't forget about we're getting ready for all of the things that happened in the neighborhood. But those clock on the wall said, we got to get ready to get out of here and make room for the next program. And again, we'll be back at 9:30 with the Cornerstone Our Roof program. So take us out. So once again, don't forget, I don't think the overseer will be on. So doctor, check the list and see if he on. I don't think he on this morning. So at 9:15 to 9:30, check that schedule. I don't think he on. Now, all right, with that said, we got to get ready to get out of here, make room for the next program.
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0: make the difference. The number don't matter when the Holy Spirit is present. Give the Spirit a praise. Thank you. I'm a firm believer. We can't do nothing without the Spirit of God. God, Holy Spirit, is a brother. You're just saying word and singing song. But God's Spirit speaks to the heart. It touches souls. It breaks yokes. It's lifted those down, Spirit up. Those that have a rough week, the Spirit that you made. Thank God for the word of God.
1: That's it.
0: I was glad when they said unto me, let us go into the house of the Lord. That's something to celebrate the 4th of the house.
1: That's it.
0: That's what you ought to be celebrating. That we can come into the house of the Lord and celebrate him and give him glory. Thank God for the music department. Give him a hand. Praise God. Thank God for the Jesus for running the trustees. Thank God for each one that make up this assembly. Yes. God have you here for a reason.
2: Yes.
0: God knows we need him. Yes. And if we ever need him, we need him now. Yes. Thank God for Elder Sheriff Hampton. Thank you for your faithfulness and your willingness to serve.
1: Amen.
0: That's what we talked about in the Sunday school. Listen. The centurions, I ain't used to asking nobody that. I'm used to doing some telling.
2: Yes.
0: You go here, you go there, you do that. Yes. But you being Jesus. Yes. I recognize you. I ain't none of Abraham's son.
3: Yes.
0: But I do know you, God.
3: Yes.
0: And that's what we all have to recognize. Yes. Jesus is the Savior of the world.
2: Yes, he is.
0: I'm so thankful. And victory is mine today. That's my motto for this month. Victory is mine.
2: Yes.
0: Because see, when you get victory, you get love.
2: Yes.
0: You get peace, long-suffering, endurance,
2: yes,
0: the ability to resist the devil.
1: That's it.
0: Victory is mine.
2: Victory.
0: I didn't say that Jesus ain't deal. Where is your victory?
1: Uh-huh.
0: Where is your sting?
3: Man.
0: Mountains will come against you, really. Your family will come against you.
1: Mm.
0: I saw a former co-worker. He said, you ain't been back. I said, no, I ain't been back out in the skillet. I don't feel good when I go out there. I don't feel they treated me right. I ain't got nothing against them. Right. Somebody would tell me, wait, my son, I saw your... And he said, you would ask, well, you tell him to send the rest of my money. That's what you tell him, I said. But God loves us all. But we're in a warfare.
1: That's it.
0: And you say what you want, we're in a warfare.
1: That's it.
0: And we need to know victory is out.
1: Mm-hmm.
0: But there's some difficult days ahead. You need to know this.
1: Mm-hmm.
0: All the prophets tried to warn. Amos tried to warn the people.
1: Mm.
0: Hey, there's an earthquake.
1: Mm.
0: Some difficult days. There's some difficult days ahead for America, for Mississippi, for Jackson.
1: That's it.
0: For Shady Road.
2: Yeah.
0: But victory is mine.
3: Yeah.
0: I don't know what you're doing, but victory is mine.
2: Yeah.
0: We'll ask you to take your Bible and go to Romans chapter 8. Sister Anna Jo Bells, let the word show the evidence of what you're saying.
2: Mm-hmm.
0: Now you're saying, you tell the people victory is there, but B got to go to the hospital.
1: Mm-hmm.
0: Somebody else got to go to court.
2: Mm-hmm.
0: Somebody else got to go deal with this. So where is the victory? In the word of God.
2: Yes.
1: Yeah.
0: Sad, down with the press. I ain't going out though. We're going to ask you to stand if you turn to Romans chapter 8. Romans chapter 8. We're going to look at verse 31 to 39. And this is the evidence that you got the victory. The victory is yours. You got to believe it and you got to live in it. Sometimes we cry and complain a little too much. Romans chapter 8, verse 31. What then shall we say to these things? If God is for us, who can be against us? He who did not spare his own son, but delivered him up for us, how shall we not with him also freely give us all things? Who shall bring a charge against God's elect? It is God who justifies. Who is he who condemns? It is Christ who died, and furthermore is also risen, who is even at the right hand of God, who also make intercession for us. Who shall separate us from the love of Christ? Shall tribulation, distress, persecution, famine, nakedness, perilous of the sword, as it is written, for your sake we are killed all day long. We are counted as sheep for the slaughter. Yet in all things we are more than conquerors through him who loved us. For I am persuaded that neither death nor life, nor angel nor principality, nor powers, nor things present, nor things to come, nor heights, nor depth, nor any other creature thing shall be able to separate us from the love of God, which is in Christ Jesus our Lord.
1: Amen.
0: We thank you, Lord, for your word. David said, thy word have I hidden in my heart, that I might not sin against you. Let your word encourage those that have their procedures dear, those having problems controlling their blood pressure, those that are constantly in pain. The family, Lord God, look like every door is open and nothing is being finalized, Lord God. Victory is theirs, Lord God. Mm-hmm. Be patient and wait on the Lord. Mm-hmm. I say again, be patient and wait on the Lord. Mm-hmm. You may be seated in the presence of the Lord. And just a simple thought, victory is mine today.
2: Yes.
0: If God don't do anything else, I had victory this morning. I was able to shower. I was able to fix breakfast. I was able to meditate, have my devotion, got to Sunday school on time, and the Spirit of God is in this place.
2: Yes.
0: And other saints came to worship. I just looked out there and see the saints worshiping and praising God. They didn't come to hear the choir. They came to worship.
1: Mm-hmm.
0: It's a big difference when you come to worship.
1: Yes.
0: You feel the Spirit of God breaking you.
2: Yes.
0: Now, we're not exempt from that. And the question is, if God is for us, who can be against us? Now, Mrs. Fanny Jo Bell come in again. And she made a good point. You don't know the trouble I'm having, Mr. Clinton. Family problem, marital problem, financial problem. Problem with the clerk at the Popeye's Chicken next time. They never get my order right. You know, with the nuggets that don't have no socks. To me, I didn't ask for them. No, I want some socks with them nuggets. So there's always going to be some kind of problem to deal with. And we have to understand that. But greater is he that's in me that is in the world. And that's why I've been trying to tell you, get out of the world. You can't be in Christ and in the world at the same time. It confuses you.
2: Yeah.
0: You don't know who to put your trust in. But where is God when it happened? Why did God let me get fined? God didn't let you get fined. You can go to work. So I'm putting it on God. But now, it said, what then shall we say to these things? If God is for us, who can be against us? Now, I hate to tell you, it's in the book. John chapter 10. Don't go there now, you can write it down. John chapter 10, verse 10. And Jesus said this about the thief. The thief does not come except to steal and to kill and to destroy. We'll let ourselves do these things.
4: 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And please join them again next Sunday at 9 a.m. right here on WOAD. If you're feeling down, come and have a fellowship with the overseer. 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
1: All right, Doctor. Good morning to you once again. Thank you for getting us on this morning again. God is a good all the time. So thank you so much. You said it right. It's time now. That's right. It's time for now. The Cornerstone Outreach Program. We're going to be letting you know what's going on in the neighborhoods and what's happening around your neck of the woods. All right. All right. We're going to go ahead and say good morning to all our listeners at Radio Land. Thank you again for getting us on. All right, now we're going to move right on. Let me say good morning. Good morning to the First Lady. Good morning. Get up, get on the road. Go ahead and call Sharonda, tell Sharonda to make her way. Hey, so we're saying good morning to her. That's my daughter, y'all. All right, Sister Lula, Alva, good morning to you. Hope you're feeling pretty good this morning. Again, ask for your prayers for all of us that's standing in that lane. All right, Sister Mary Houston, good morning to you, Sister Houston. With the Draven praying for you as well. And to Shouting John, my big sister, left over there, Bertha Nichols over there on William Drive. I want to say good morning to her. She's been moving around. She's going to keep on moving around. I tell you what, she ain't going to be able to pick no 400 pounds of cotton, but I tell you what, you're going to be able to move around a little bit, and thank the Lord for that. All right, I want to say good morning, Reverend Quincy Brown and Sister Brown over there on William Drive as well. So good morning to you. Wake up, Reverend. Wake up. Wake up, Reverend. Get on the move this morning. All right, I want to say good morning to the Hen Girls over there on Oak Hill. Good morning to them. All right, let me say good morning. Sister Rainey, good morning. Good morning to you. Hope you're doing good this morning. And thank you for all your prayers. Again, it's Sister Punch. I always say at 7 o'clock in the morning when you come on, and she talk about you all the time. And again, we want to say good morning to her. She's down in Trish Frank now on top of that hill. Well, y'all see her, tell her, Reverend William, we'll talk about her. Thank y'all so much for remembering us on your program on Sunday morning. The Lord have been good to her, been in and out of the hospital. The Lord is still, God, she always remember Deacon here today, Deacon J.B. Manns, she remembered him. Also, Sister Reed and Brother Reed. I want to say good morning to you this morning. All right. I know they working you just like it's your anniversary, Sister Reed. The Sons of Abraham, that's right. It's today. Today. All roads going to be leading to Triumph. That's right. When we get ready to lead him, we're going to head on to you and be a part of that as well. Brother Wallace Dadner, good morning. He said, Rev, I'm in the hospital. I ain't able, but you make sure you let him know I'm waiting on the book over there. So, sir, good morning, Brother Wallace Dadner, as well. He's in the Baptist hospital, and we're praying for Brother Wallace Dadner as well, as he has a speed of recover. All right, want to say good morning, Sister Joanne, over there in Rankin County, honey. Sister, good morning to you all. You have it locked in this morning. Thank you, Sister Joanne. She always support Reverend William, and First Lady. We want to just thank her for doing that over the years, and want to say good morning to her. And again, thank you for supporting Cornerstone and being a part of us over here. Let me say good morning once again. Wallace Dabney, he's in the hospital, y'all, so, but he's still on the job. He's still calling and letting you know where you're going on. All right, let me say good morning. Good morning. Good morning, Sister Carolyn James. She don't finally woke up. That's right. Mitchell woke her up about 4 o'clock this morning. So we say good morning, Sister Jane. All right. All right, Brother Lonzo Jackson, Sister Jackson, good morning to you all as well. All right, let me say good morning to Sister Josie Mason. Good morning, Josie, down there around Rose Hill. Good morning. They're getting ready for family and praying day. That's right. They invite you. You're down in that neck of the woods going on by. I believe they managed to drain some Pastor Hudson. He's going to be the one walking the floor down there. So y'all make sure, that's right, Leroy, make sure he don't leave his hat. Because he leave his hat, he might want to come back next Sunday. Amen. So we want to say good morning to Rose Hill having our family and friend day. So just again to all of you that is in the hospital and sick, we're praying for you. The Brief family, Sister Moore, Eunice Moore, good morning to you. We're praying for you, the passing of your son and all the rest of them. We want to say good morning to the sisters and nieces and nephews They all call Reverend William, Reverend Uncle PJ. Even my sister Eunice called me Uncle PJ because I met them one day, that's right, when they were singing back in the days in the 80s, that's right. We want to say good morning to them. And Sister King said Uncle PJ. So they started, all of them started calling him PJ, Uncle PJ. So thank y'all so much. And seeing all the young people on yesterday, seeing Sister Ken, that's right, come all the way. I believe she's down around Atlanta now. She came in and sung over her uncle, but she made it hard for her daddy. Her daddy got up there, brother Eddie got up there and went through the house as well. So they had a great time at the home going. And all the young people that came out to be a part of it. Boy, that's an old handyman. Old handyman was up in the house.
2: No, he
1: from
2: wasn't.
1: The other side over there. That's right.
2: Handyman.
1: The old handyman. He's from around down there. It was too, so he in the family. So y'all see Handy, tell him Reverend William, glad to see him. That's right. All right, we're going to move right on. Now, Reverend Bowling, we ought to say good morning to the First Lady. So I think you need to say good morning to your First Lady. Some more people you got to say good morning to.
3: Good morning, Radio Land, to Pastor William, to his wife, and to mine, Sister Bowling, God bless you this morning. To all of our church family, New Calvarist, and to our pastor and his first lady, and to Minister Simmons and his first lady. They always gets on my case, especially Reverend Williams. Amen. And Reverend Jackson.
1: Yes, sir.
3: But you know, God is good. And I want to send sympathy to them young women that had their funeral yesterday. And Hazelhurst,
1: yes,
3: their two sisters and their baby.
1: Yes.
3: We're praying for you and your family that
1: yes,
3: God will continue to bless you. And Harvey Ford is watching Pastor William.
1: All right, then. All right, sir.
3: Well, good morning, son.
1: Good morning to him. Good morning to him. That's right.
3: Yes, sir.
1: Yeah, he's watching. Good morning.
3: Yeah,
1: good morning.
3: He said good morning.
1: Yes, yeah, right.
3: Reverend William, and to all of you, this is by radio, my brother, my sisters, and up in New Jersey, my brother. You know, they, the water flooding them out, Doc,
1: yes, sir,
3: up there
1: yes,
3: in Camden, New
1: that's
3: Jersey.
1: It, that's it.
3: And to my daughter and stuff up in Jackson and surrounding area. Lorraine, I'm talking about, and Joyce. You
1: yes.
3: know Joyce,
1: yes,
3: Reverend
1: sir. Yes, sir.
3: Amen. We can thank God for her. Pastor Williams.
1: All right, you heard it, so we don't got that out the way. Say good morning to those who've been listening to us over the year. Let me see, good morning, Evangelist Savior Stevenson. Good morning,
3: yes.
1: Evangelist Steve. How you doing this morning? Thank you, always checking on Reverend William as well, and Brother Claude always call
3: yes.
1: and check on me. So now you got to do that, just check in on Reverend William. I want to say good morning to another young lady.
3: Yes.
1: That her husband always checked on Reverend William when he passed on. She's taking up the torch as well. That's Sister Caesar. That's right, the wife of the late
3: yes,
1: Reverend Charlie Caesar. So I think she had a family member maybe in the hospital, so we're praying for that family, Sister Steve. And again, all of you out there in radio land, we are praying for you. Continue to keep each and one another in your prayer. All right, do that for me. All right, we're going to move right on because time is getting out of here. Don't forget about today, the Sons of Abraham, getting ready for
3: yeah,
1: that big
3: yeah.
1: anniversary today over there, Triumph. So y'all get ready to move on over there. You're going to see Brother Emmett Martin. He'll be in the house. They might let him walk up to the mic and,
3: yes,
1: make a rhyme. Say, I'm on my way to help him. He carried you way back when I was picking kind of from both. All right, now we're going to move on. We're going to move on. And
3: yes, sir.
1: Don't forget about it. Let me make this announcement one more time. Reverend Joe A. Washington, good morning. He's getting ready for his big anniversary as well. That's going to be the first Sunday in August. At 2:30. Now, he's done remodeling his church. He's done some work on the church, so they won't be able to get in the church on time, so they're going to move it to Whitechapel. That's just over the bridge. Y'all go over the bridge. Y'all know where Whitechapel is. That's right. Go over there, and they're going to have his anniversary there. And Pastor Michael Gibson, he's going to be the one bringing the wood. All right. Then we're going to reach back, Reverend. We're going to bring the same young man on this street bank. Reverend Michael Gibson, he'll be preaching Reverend William, 29th year anniversary
3: yes,
1: right
3: sir.
1: Here.
3: Yes,
1: and again,
3: sir.
1: We think about him. He always, don't never turn me down. He said, Reverend William, I'll be there. If he ain't got nothing on the book, he'll be there. I think all of us was scared to come or not able to be him when we called him, but God is still able to see us too. So let's continue praying. Talking about Pastor Gibson, his father, Brother Bunny, Reverend Bunny Gibson, preached his last sermon. He had Cornerstone before he got sick next week. So we thank him about him, watch his children grow up. So all those on the lead. Sister Dupree, good morning to her. She's a part of Cornerstone.
3: Yeah, she's all right with me.
1: Y'all see Hop around there. Tell Hop Reverend Williams to give him a call. All right, we're going to move right along, Reverend Bowden.
3: Yes, sir.
1: We got this out, but what we got to do now, we got to talk about the one that helped us on the air here. That's right, that none other than Brother Wallace Dabney. He's a supporter of this program. Thank you, Brother Wallace. That's right, he's been around a long time. If he can't get it, he said, look, come by my house and get it. So you, too, can be a supporter of this program. You can call me up at 601-624-5703 and said, Reverend, put my name on your list. I put my church name on your list and talk about me, and we'll be glad to do it with your support to help keep us on
3: that.
1: People know what's going on. I also want to say good morning to Brother Lonzell Jackson, Sister Jackson, Teresa Jackson. They's already in the Wayne River. They's already done come by and show Pastor in hand already this morning. So thank them for being a part of the program as well. And my nephew, Ella James Williams, Jr., that's right. Thank him for being a supporter. James, call it up by the hand and tell the Reverend Williams, thank her. She said, look, get this, tell the daughter, say, look, get this to my uncle. Amen.
3: Yes, sir. Yes, sir.
1: Good morning, by the hand. Y'all down around Winter, down on High Street, y'all ask for Reverend Williams' niece. And I guarantee she going to come to that door. Been there about 50 years almost. Well, a young girl, when she went to work for Wendy's, he's still there, so we want to say good morning to her as well. All right, now, Reverend Bowler, we'll say good morning, Mr. E.P. Wake up, son. Wake up, Mr. E.P. Wake up. Wake up this morning. All right, now, you done had an accident. Who you need to call to get that car fixed?
3: Bowling Body Shop, located 649 North Mill Street. And I tell you, Reverend Williams,
1: yes,
3: they do good work. And as Malcolm said, we said we don't put no used paint.
1: No, sir.
3: Or used parts. We put the original part and we can get them.
1: That's it.
3: Amen. If that man put Bowling that river up, we can get everything we want.
1: That's it.
3: Amen. But anyway, Bowling Body Shop located at 649 North Mill Street. And their phone number is 601-355-3484. And you know, I found out, Reverend, that they've been down there 50 something years.
1: Yes, sir. Yes, sir.
3: He went down there as a young man.
1: Young man.
3: And then he left and built him a new building on the corner. What's that? Monument.
1: That's right in the
3: hill.
1: You can't miss it.
3: Right on that corner.
1: That's right.
3: And call him and let him know and take your car. And a lady just took her car down there last week.
1: Mm-hmm.
3: And she called me, Reverend Bowden, and they sure did a good job on my car. And don't forget, tell them that Reverend Bowling and Reverend P.J. Williams.
1: That's it.
3: Sent them down, and we've been talking about them. And we're so glad that they are a sponsor for
1: yes,
3: us.
1: Sir.
3: And if it had not been them helping us out, it costs to be on the radio.
1: Sir. Yes, sir.
3: So God bless you, and God keep you.
1: All right, you said it. You said it now. You too, yes. Reverend Bowling said, and just right, you want to be a supporter of this program.
3: Yes.
1: You got a business. You want your business name, make sure it's on the Cornerstone Outreach Program. That's right. Your pastor, you want to make sure your church, call up Reverend William, and Reverend Bowling, and we'll make sure we get what we can call your name out.
3: Yes, sir.
1: All right. Don't forget, once again, the things that are coming up today. Triumph. That's right. Today, then TikTok. He's going to double back to Thursday, Sunday. That's right. But this morning at 11 o'clock, that's right, we're going to be having the Women's Day program. So all women around in the area, look, y'all can skip off today. That's right. Tip off from your church today and come on by and be with the women this morning. We're not going to hold you long. We're going to head on over there to Triumph. So don't forget about that. And then Thursday, Sunday, going to be TikTok. That's right. He's getting ready for his 58 years of singing. That's right. So we want to say good morning to them and congratulations to them. Candy, wake up, Candy. That's right. And get ready. Get Pop ready. Get him ready. All right. Once again, y'all, don't forget about all the things that we tell you about here on this program on Sunday morning. And again, to keep them lifted up. All right. Once again, we saying good morning to Sarah Stevenson. That's the wife of the late Brother Claude Stevenson. I want to say good morning. I hope you're doing good.
3: Yes.
1: Continue to pray. And keep doing by prayer. Then we just a phone call away. And again, God is able to see you through. All right, let me say still praying for Deacon James Green down there in Terry.
3: Yes,
1: that's right. He's trying to come back this way. James won't thank you and condemn praying for you. All right, I want to say good morning to Brother Billy Day. Good morning, Billy. Thank you for coming and pulling us out the hole. Thank you again and again. And again, we want to say thank you. And if you listen to us this morning before the day is over with or tomorrow, give us a call again, will you? And again, God is able to see you through. But don't forget about now today, this morning is going to be the Women's Day right here.
3: Yes, sir.
1: That's right. So don't forget about all these things. Come on out, help the women celebrate this day. Will you do that for me? All right, and then don't forget about now. Good morning, Reverend Sean Thomas up there in Detroit. Good morning, he's hanging in there. All right, don't forget. He's headed back this way. Bishop Allen, good morning to you, Doctor. How you doing this morning? Got us locked in this morning. All right, but don't forget about, once again, now, the second Sunday. I've got an anniversary. Time is getting away from bowling. Didn't know that close to us. But time is getting away. We're going to be 29 years. We've been standing and laboring here on this corner. We've been preaching 30 years. Passing a year after I started preaching. So the Lord has been good to the Cornerstones. They've been good to all our members. They always want to show love and want to thank all of those that worked so hard trying to get things done here at Cornerstone. All right, Brother Wallace. Dad, good morning, Brother Wallace. Said, look now, y'all, I know y'all got them T-shirts coming up. So, Carol, make sure you put Brother Wallace Dad's name back in there. Make sure we're going to have him one. He'd be escorting around Cornerstone. We're going to try to see, can we get Calvin Stokes one, but they may not make his size. But we're going to say good morning to him as well. And again, all of you that's out there in Radio Land, want to say good morning to you. All right, what we going to do? Reverend Bowler?
3: Yes, sir. Reverend, I want to give Stephanie a prop because she do a very good job.
1: Yes, sir.
3: With this program, a Women's Day program. Keep on doing what you're doing, Stephanie. We all love you. And you work hard around this church.
1: Yes, sir. Yes, sir.
3: Amen. We thank God for you. Micah Johnson.
1: Yes, sir.
3: Reverend Johnson. God bless you.
1: Yes, sir.
3: But God is able to do anything but fail. And Evangelist Green, good morning to you and your family.
1: All right. You heard it now. To come back. Reverend William must be getting all the time. And don't y'all be messing with me now. I know. Don't be messing with me. They said, no, it's not this Sunday. First lady open to text me and let me know that not the first Sunday. Mitra ain't here because Mitra would have been hollering on me already. It's going to be next Sunday, Women's Day.
3: Yes, sir.
1: Next Sunday, Women's Day. All right.
3: Sir.
1: All right. That sounds good. So come on out. But if you want to come on now, Reverend Jackson, he gonna come on and camp out about a week before.
3: Yeah, Reverend Jackson.
1: Look, if y'all want to come on out, camp out this morning, then you come on then double right back next Sunday for Women's Day. All right. Well, I think we got you straight now, Brother Pee Wee.
3: Yes,
1: I tell you what, he be wishing, Reverend.
3: Yeah, he
1: do. So Stephanie to be on it around here, and I want to thank you. Let me do this here before we go back and tell you about it.

0: it. Now, look, Demetria just got on her job. Stephanie's been on her job. But look, she's straightening out because the first lady already done called and said, look, call that man and tell him to get the date right. It's going to be next Sunday. It's going to be next Sunday, baby, you know. We're getting to having them birthdays. You get to be a senior citizen. You don't know what the day is. Rumbone, I had to figure out this morning when I got up by 4. Was it today, Saturday or Sunday?
1: Yeah,
0: I keep looking around. I said, no, it's Sunday. I got to roll. So we want to say good morning to him and thank you all for what you're doing. All right. So don't forget about now. That's next Sunday, Women's Day. But today, the day of the triumph, sons of Abraham, getting ready for that big anniversary. And again, Mark and Callan for that. Go by there and then following that. They're going to be right down back. TikTok, that's right, he's going to be right there. Anything we have in Reverend, he's always
1: be there.
0: That's right. Want to say good morning to Brother Tony Duke and his lovely wife.
1: Yes.
0: Sister Evan, good morning to you all, and thank y'all for what y'all do. The rest of the game, that's right, James, and all right, the rest of y'all. Good morning to y'all. And again, thank you all so very much for always being there for Rowan Williams and being a supporter of Cornerstone. And I guess if you've been through this way, come on back and be a part of it. But let me tell y'all, now, we said Women's Day going to be Thursday, Sunday. That's right, it's 11 o'clock in our morning, sir. But look here, the day have come. The day have come for Mother, Brother Malcolm Johnson. That's right.
1: Yeah.
0: He's getting ready to do his trial, Simon. That's right. That's right up there. And with Pastor Dan Holland at Cedar Grove, and they coming in from everywhere. He said, Reverend, they coming in all out of Memphis and California. They coming in. They want to make sure they be there when Brother Malcolm Johnson make his round.
1: Yes, sir.
0: That's right. Put his name on the list. That's right, for working for the Lord. And again, we're praying for him. Y'all pray for him. Pray for him, because anytime you step out on the Lord's word, you got to have the Lord on your side.
1: Yes, sir.
0: I don't care. You preached last year, you've been preaching 50 years. The devil do not get off your trail, and always going to be somebody. Somebody want to doubt you, but
1: that's
0: don't
1: right.
0: worry about
1: don't
0: that.
1: Worry about
0: you know, Thomas was a doubter. Yeah, he was doubting that he had rolled. The Lord told him, come here, Thomas, stick your finger in my side. That's right. Look, I done made a change. Took Saul. Changed him from Saul to Paul.
1: Sir.
0: That's right. And he went on to be a great preacher. So the same thing with you and I. We have made mistakes in life. And again, God will forgive them for all of them. So again, we're looking forward to being there with him on next Sunday afternoon. So y'all get there early now and get your seat. Get there early. Reverend Clifton Jackson, good morning. Good talking to you, Doctor. Keep us in touch with us. We got again, we are saying to you, God is able to do anything but fail. So we're getting moving on around. We're moving on, y'all. We got to let you know that this world is not at home. But I tell you what we're going to do. I'm going to let these do just a little of this one Sunday morning, Reverend Bolin.
1: Yes, sir.
0: He was saying he eased up out the corner and Rich and got the mic. The heavens power now. The heavens power. Come on. I won't forget those days. The late Dick Man will come up, reach and get the mic, and help him pass that young preacher out. Been around a long time, but I still miss him, Fish.
1: Yes,
0: I still miss him.

0: You just got the news.
1: I want to tell you the rhythm. You know what?
0: You may be high, and you may be low. Oh, you may be rich today, and you may be like me, you may be poor. But you know what? When the Lord, you said it, Duke, we got to move out of here.
2: Got to go.
0: So we got to move out. Like I said, that was recorded right here in our morning service. Letting them know that if you look for me one day, I won't be here. I'll be gone on. I look for him now. He's gone on. But we won't forget him. All right, want to move on now. Let you tell what's happening again. Thanks the Lord for you. Don't forget about everything that we told you about coming up. And again, the Women's Day next Sunday now. Next Sunday, that's 11 o'clock service. And again, family and friends going on down at Rose Hill today. And today, all right, the Sons of Abraham, they got their big anniversary going on.
2: Yes,
0: some more going around as well. That's right. Brother Alpha Brown said, look, man, my wife has got to go and preach, but we're going to get through, and we headed back, going to Vicksburg, we're coming back to Jackson. So we want to say good morning to them and all. Continue to keep each and every one of you in prayer, because, Reverend, we're living in some dangerous times. So we're living in some dangerous time, and that's why we got to get ready. Matter of fact, we're going to be talking about that today, the first book of the Bible, Genesis, talking about the fall of man. Man have fallen away from the Lord and not doing what the Lord wanted him to do, and he left his instruction of what to do. And again, he said at one point, he said, I even hate I made man. Man has got so wicked and so that he hate man. He made man. He said, I'm going to destroy him. But one man's favor with him gave us another chance.
2: Yes,
0: so we want to just say thanks the Lord for you and continue to care and pray for each other again, once again. All of those that listened to us on Sunday morning, Reverend Bolden, we just thank the Lord that you was able to come, and both of us moving slow, but we're moving.
2: Yes, sir.
0: We're moving and getting ready to keep on moving on. We're going to a place where there's no more sickness or sorrow, no more aches and pain, Reverend Bowler.
2: No, sir.
0: We're going to a place where you don't have to worry about that, because the reason why you don't have to worry about that, he told me there's a tree there, and that tree, you can go down there and just get a leaf off that tree, and that tree
2: healing.
0: Is for the healing of the nation.
2: Yes, sir.
0: So you can make preparation to go to a place that you can get some rest. We can't get any rest here. So we want you, once again, let's continue to pray for all of those been under the weather and listed on a sick list this morning. Let's continue to pray for you. All right, now y'all got that straight, Demetrius. You got that straight now. Don't you go in there now. Think you finna get started on Women's Day today. That's right. You're gonna be next Sunday. We're gonna be next Sunday. That's right, Sister Stephanie. Thank you, Dad. I'm watching you, Pastor. So you mess up, I'll be in there with you, Reverend Bowling. Cause you know we got two senior citizens over here trying to run the boat. So, hey, good morning to Evangel Hubbard.
2: We got Pee-wee.
0: Yes, sir. Evangel Hubbard. Thank you. She's tuning in this morning. I already listened to her program this morning. So we want to say good morning. Good morning to you. So y'all slip on off now and come on over here. Be a part of Women's Day on next Sunday. And again, once said, let's pray for Pastor Clyde Tate. He's been kind of healing, but he's still going. So y'all see Pastor Tate telling Reverend Wheel is hollering at him this morning. Again, y'all up in Indiana, had to go up there and do a revival. He on the move. All right, Pastor, you're a young man still, though. Reverend Wheel can't make it around the corner no more. But God is still good all the time. So we're going to continue to ask you for your prayer. Once again, you don't have a church home, you can come on by Travel Rest and tell that number two sir.
2: Yes, sir.
0: That's right, Reverend Kyle.
2: Behind the park.
0: Standing there. He's standing there right now. Yes. Welcoming you in. He's a young man ever since I've been knowing Reverend Bowler.
2: Yes, sir.
0: He always had a smile to you. Don't say much to you, but he got a smile on you. That's what we got so many of these big timers, you know.
2: Yeah.
0: They call them big timers. They don't mess with nobody like me.
2: Nobody.
0: And no, we ain't got in that lead yet.
2: We pee on.
0: You ain't right. You ain't got done the lead, but I tell you what, you better be careful, because you might be, you move on up like that, you might be like the rich man, Reverend Bowler. You know what happened to the rich man.
2: Hey.
0: The rich man was down in hell, and he said, Lazarus laying in the bosom.
2: That's right.
0: And he said, let me get over there to Lazarus. He said, no, you can't come to Lazarus.
2: Uh-uh.
0: No, there's a gulf between you. You can't go there.
2: I
0: fixed, well, you can't get to me, and he can't get to you. But look here, he's able He's able to do anything but fail, children. So just keep trusting in the Lord, and he will see you. So be careful how you go up the ladder. Careful how you go up the ladder. The old folks say you go down fast, you went up.
2: That's right.
0: I said you go down fast, you went up. You may be up today, but you could be down tomorrow.
2: Yes, sir.
0: So once again, y'all continue to pray. Don't forget. We'll be talking this morning. That's right. The fall of man coming out of Genesis. So come on, y'all. Come on, be a part of the service. I want to thank our clean and true always. Reverend Boland just told us Stephanie been here ever since she come on. She been had something in her hand working around.
2: Working.
0: Like she do a house. That's what we need to do, Reverend Boland. We need to treat the church
2: just like
0: our home. That's right. Pick up a towel or do something.
2: Right.
0: But once again, don't forget to let me do this and we're gone, y'all. We got to get ready to go. Come on. Come on, Jay. Come on, Jay.
2: Going out to you, Miss DP.
0: Don't get Jerome out of your chip, Miss DP.
2: Oh, look out, Jerome. Lord, Lord, Lord, Lord, Lord, Lord, Lord, Lord, Lord, Lord, Lord, Lord, Lord, Lord, Lord, Lord, Lord, Lord, Lord, Lord, Lord, Lord, Lord, Lord, Lord, Lord, Lord, Lord, Lord, Lord, Lord, Lord, Lord, Lord, Lord, Lord, Lord, Lord, Lord, Lord, Lord, Lord, Lord, Lord, Lord, Lord, Lord, Lord, Lord, Lord, Lord, Lord, Lord, Lord, Lord, Lord, Lord, Lord, Lord, Lord, Lord, Lord, Lord, Lord, Lord, Lord, Lord, Lord, Lord, Lord, Lord, Lord, Lord, Lord, Lord, Lord, Lord, Lord, Lord, Lord, Lord, Lord, Lord, Lord, Lord, Lord, Lord, Lord, Lord, Lord, Lord, Lord, Lord, Lord, Lord, Lord,

0: Well, we're doing in heaven today. That's right. Take it easy, Deke. That's right. Rest in peace, brother. We're going to meet again, and you can sing that same song. Let me know what they're doing in heaven. All right, with that said, we got to get out of here and make room for the next program. I want to say good morning. Good morning, Ella Cottrell. Hey, good morning, Doctor. Good morning. He got the hammer down, 49 northbound. He rolled it. Slow it down, son. Slow it down. Don't clean no ditch out, Pete. Slow it down. I want to say good morning to him as well. With that said, we got to get out of here. We're going to go back to the control board, and we're going to get you out of here to the Lord's will. And stay here. Lord, we'll be back on next Sunday morning to let you know what's going on in the neighborhood. Don't forget about now. Y'all go out and vote for David Archer. Reverend Williams said that. That's going to be this Tuesday election. If you're in District 2, you go out and look and post your bait out there. All right, do that for me. All right, we're gone.
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6: Amen and amen. Amen. Our word is coming from Philippians chapter 1, verses 1 through 4. And then chapter 4, verses 27 through 30. Again, Philippians 1, 3 and 4. And then we're going to seamlessly go from 4, 27 through 30. If you're with me, say amen.
7: Amen.
6: And they read, I thank my God for every time I remember you, constantly praying with joy in every one of my prayers for all of you. Only live your life in a manner worthy of the gospel of Christ, so that whether I come to see you or am absent and hear about you, I will know that you are standing firm in one spirit, striving side by side with one mind for the faith of the gospel, and are in no way intimidated by your opponents. For them, this is evidence of your destruction, but of your salvation. And this is God's doing. For he is graciously granting you the privilege not only of believing in Christ, but of suffering for him as well. Since you are having the same struggle that you saw I had, and now hear that I still have. The word of God for the people of God. Thanks be to God.

the Lord at all times. His praise shall continuously be in my mouth. It goes on to say, oh, come and bless the Lord with me. Come and let us magnify his name together. God is worthy to be praised. How many are willing to say that today, that he's worthy to be praised? From the rising of the sun to the going down of the same, King Jesus is worthy. Let us bow our heads for a time of prayer. Lord God, we thank you. We thank you, Lord, for the encouraging words that have already gone forth through song. Encouraging words that we've already sing through the litany, through the communion litany, through everything, oh God, that has taken place thus far. And now, Lord, we ask, oh God, for encouragement to come through this preaching word, oh God, through this teaching word, oh God. Hide me behind your glorious cross.

that goes out, that it does not return unto thee void, but it will purpose what it was accomplished, what it was called forth to do. So God, have your way. Have your way. For thou art the potter and we are the clay. Shape us today, mold us today, build us today. We thank you in advance. In Jesus' name. Let all who agree say amen. Amen. Amen. Amen. This day, we start our series on joy. Somebody just say joy. Amen. Anybody got some joy in this house of God today? Hallelujah. Amen. Our ancestors. Let me put emphasis on that again. Our ancestors. They helped to build this nation into what it is today. The land of the free and the home of the brave. Our ancestors helped to construct the monumental buildings that we walk into. We see the genius of what they did in constructing some of these buildings that we walk into, and we stand in awe of what we see. Our ancestors walked the dusty roads of the cotton fields, amen, and they made cotton king, amen. They created generational wealth for many individuals that are living off of what we did for them in order for them to have the bank account that they now have nowadays. Let the truth be told in this house of the living God. They went through a lot in and of this life. They went through their aches and they went through their pain. They went through their agony and they went through their defeat. They went through misery. They went through hardship. They went through insults. They went through strife. They went through sorrow. They went through the woes of this world. But yet they had a yearning for a brand new day. They had a yearning for a bright new day. Anybody in this house of God, I'm not trying to get ahead of myself, but I just need to say it anyhow. Anybody yearning in this house of God for a brand new day? Anybody yearning in this house of God for a bright new day? Well, Paul in our text, he's in prison. He's dealing with his aches and pains. He's dealing with agony. He's dealing with his hardship. He's dealing with insults. He's dealing with misery. He's dealing with sorrow. He's dealing with trials and tribulation. He's dealing with turmoil. But yet Paul has the audacity about himself to lay out an appeal before the church at Philippi. I'm glad that it's in the book. I'm glad that it's in the Bible, because Paul says to the church at Philippi, he says to all you holy people, somebody just say holy. He says to all you holy people, he included the overseers, he included the deacons, he said to them, grace, he says, peace be from God, our Father and our Lord and Savior, Jesus Christ. I noticed something about life. You can't give something what you don't have. So Paul says to them, I want you to have down on the inside some inner calmness about yourself. I want you to have spiritual way of being about yourself. I don't want you to click out about life. I don't want life to get over on you, but I want you to be a person that's contained and have a mindset that you know where your help comes from. Anybody in this house of God on this day of the Lord, anybody know on this day after Independence Day where your help comes from? All of my help, all of your help should come from God Almighty. Paul says, I'm going through something. And I know that you're going through something as well. He didn't deny the suffering that he was going through. He didn't deny the struggle that he was facing. He didn't deny the ordeal that had been put before him, that he's in prison in Rome. But notice something about this man of God. This man still had joy. I want to know, on my way to heaven, do you still have joy? You may have some aches and pains in your body right now. You may be dealing with some agony and defeat right now. You may be dealing with some hardships right now. You may have some insults hurled your way right now. You may have your misery right now. You may be dealing with some strife and some sorrow right now. You may be dealing with the woes of the world right now. But you have hope down on the inside that says, I'm going to go on and see what the end is going to be. Paul still had joy in the midst of his suffering.
Paul still had joy in the midst of his struggling. Paul still had joy in the midst of all the ordeals that were facing him and of his life. And he says to the church at Philippi, I know I'm catching it. I know you're catching it as well, but I want to let you in on something. You ought to lean in and listen to this right now. He says, I still got some joy. Somebody's missing their shout. Somebody's missing their shout cue. I'm preaching better than you looking at me. Because this is what Paul says in verse 3 and 4, what Nally's already lifted up. He says, I thank God. He's saying to the church at Philippi, I thank God every time I remember you. He says, in all of my prayers for you, he says, I always remember you with joy. There it is. With joy because of the partnership that you have with one another in the gospel. Paul says, I am confident of this one thing. Hallelujah. For the one that has begun a good work in you will bring it to completion when Christ Jesus comes. Paul is saying in essence that I know that you got it going on in the midst of what you got going on in your life that's trying to take you out, that's trying to take you over. But I know that God has put something down on the inside that's showing up on the outside. And if God is doing that for you, no need to keep it to yourself. No need to be quiet about it today. You want to thank God for what God has put down on the inside? Paul says, I see the partnership at work amongst you, Philippian believers. I see that you're serious about your relationship with one another. I see that you're persistent. I see that you are in alignment mode with one another. I see that you're in resiliency mode. I see that you have a responsible nature about yourself. I see that you're thriving as oneness. I see that you're trusting in the Lord our God. You don't have no doubts parading in your mind. I see that you're nurturing one another. I see that you're caring about one another. I see that you're embracing one another. I see that you have respect for one another. I see that you're showing up and you're showing up and letting God use you in a mighty way. You're sharing with one another in such a way that you don't let success go to your head, that everything that you do have, everything that you will have, you're giving honor and you're giving credit to the Most High God. Do I have anybody in this house of God today that's willing to give honor to God, that's willing to show some respect to God? I know somebody said, Pastor, slow down a little bit. Pump the brakes a little bit, but I get excited about what God has done. Anybody in this house of God that get excited about what God has done for you? Anybody in an exuberancy mode about what God has done for you? And here's what else I get excited about. I don't just get excited about what God has done and what God is doing. I get excited about what God is going to do. Do I have anybody in this house of God that's willing to lift up your hands and thank God for what's going to happen down the road? Paul says, your partnership is real, Philippian believers. You're willing to support one another. You're willing to share your success with one another. You have innovative ideas amongst one another. You're persistent in this thing called Christianity amongst one another. When you're about partnership, when you're about alignment mode, when you're about collaborative efforts, when you're about cooperation, the church of the living God can get further down the road. Oh, yes, it can. When I was in the military, let me just go ahead and tell on myself. When I was a first lieutenant in the military, having my salary come in, I decided, you know what, I'm going to have me some extra income coming in too. And there's nothing wrong with trying to have some extra income. I call it my side income on the side. In addition to my full-time salary, I said I'm going to have me a side job up to 15 hours a week. And there's nothing wrong with that. And we began to have comedy show acts coming into Colorado Springs, Colorado. In addition to my daytime job and my nighttime job, I had my side job. And we brought comedy show acts to Colorado Springs, Colorado. And somebody said, for real, Pastor? Yeah, for real. Now, you know when you bring comedy show acts to a certain city, you got to pay for airline flight. You got to pay for a hotel.
You got to pay for the limousine to pick them up. You got to pay for the tickets to be made. You got to pay for the venue, for the place to host it. But then after you have the actual event and you pay all these people, sometimes the money doesn't add up. And sometimes the partnership that you thought that you had, and the alignment mode that you thought that you had, and the collaborative that you thought that you had with your partner, somebody begin to check out, and the money begin to look funny. Am I talking to some real folks here today? Have you ever been a part of a business deal? Have you ever been part of a transaction? And those that you thought that were in partnership with you, those that you thought that were in alignment mode with you, those that you thought that was in a collaborative mode with you, those that you thought that were in a cooperative mode with you, they begin to check out with you, and you're left hanging paying for all of the bills. Somebody just said a hole in the bag. And you find out that you're working harder than they were ever even working. You're sweating and they're not even lifting up a finger. And you're saying, what in the world is wrong with me? You better check yourself before you wreck yourself. And Paul is saying that this is not that type of deal. That the Philippian believers had a real relationship with one another. And we ought to thank God that in this house of God, that we are partnering with one another in such a way that we're willing to take it to higher heights and deeper depths. We ought to give God some praise in this house, that Anderson United Methodist Church is willing to give God some praise, willing to give God some glory, willing to be there for one another through the thick as well as through the thin. Let me press this thing just a little bit further down the road, if you don't mind. Paul says, I got joy for you and for others because of your partnership. But number two, I got joy even in the midst of my suffering and your suffering because of the progress of the gospel. Paul says in verse 12, you ought to go back and read it when you get home tonight. He says, brothers and sisters, what has actually happened to me has served to advance the gospel, not impede the gospel, not hinder the gospel, not stop the gospel. He says, what has happened to me has actually progressed the gospel. In other words, Paul is saying that there are some people in the body of Christ, he says, some people preach for personal gain. They're not looking for the souls to be saved. Paul is saying that there are some people who preach the gospel out of rivalry, out of competition. They don't really care about United Methodism. They don't really care about Baptist. They don't really care about the Church of God in Christ. They're about putting one another against one another and impeding what God has called forth to go forth for such a time as this. Paul is saying there are some people who preach the gospel in an oppressive nature. But then Paul says there are some who preach the gospel out of goodwill. They really care about where you're going to spend eternity. We got Reverend Allen over there who care about where people are going to spend eternity. We got LaShawna over there who care about where people are going to spend eternity. We got Reverend Williams over there who care about where people are going to spend eternity. But then Paul says as well, there are people who preach the gospel who preach it out of envy. They preach it out of jealousy. That when somebody says you're preaching good, they're teaching good. They said, what's good about it? Well, somebody came down the aisle and gave their life to Christ. Somebody came down the aisle and said, pray for me, the church. Somebody came down the aisle and said, lay your hands upon me that I may get healed. Somebody came down the aisle and said, what must I do to be saved? Paul says some preach the gospel out of strife. Some preach the gospel out of selfish ambition. So Paul says some preach the gospel to stir up all kind of mess. It's in there. It's just like ragu. It's in there. He said, some preach the gospel to stir up all kind of trouble. He said, that's the reason why I find myself in these chains that I'm

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1: That's when to run on and see what the end is going to be. Somebody just say yeah. Somebody just say yeah. I'm willing to be about advancing the gospel. I'm willing to be about progression of the gospel. Last week, my family and I, we were part of a family reunion on my mother-in-law's side of the family. And we went to a museum that some of you have been to as well, called the Legacy Museum. The Legacy Museum. How many of you have been there before? Hey, man, you need to go there. But let me just say this to you. When you go, you need to take some tissue. When you go there, some of us find ourselves being mad because of what has happened. But thank God for those who stood up for equality. Thank God for those who stood up for justice. Thank God for those who stood up for righteousness. But when I was going through it this past Saturday, I heard a speech by Dr. King titled, If I Had Sneezed. If I Had Sneezed. He was sitting down at a table, and a demented African-American woman, she walked up to the table. And as she walked up to the table, she asked this question of Dr. King. She said, you Martin Luther King Jr.? And he said, without lifting up his head, because he was signing books, without lifting up his head, he said, yes, I'm Martin Luther King Jr. And all of a sudden, he felt something beating up on his chest. He had been stabbed. And they rushed him to the hospital. They ran x-rays on him. They found out that the tip of the blade of a knife was right at his aorta, the main artery, if you will. And the word went out through the New York Times, if he had a sneeze, he would have drowned his own blood. Well, he received many letters after his surgery, letters from the President of the United States of America. He received a letter from the Vice President of the United States of America. He received a letter from the Governor of New York. He says, I don't remember anything that those people said, the Governor, the President, nor the Vice President, what they said. He said, but what I do remember is a letter from a white girl from a high school called White Plains. She said, I'm a white girl from a school called White Plains. I'm in the ninth grade. Even though it should not matter, I'm a white girl. I heard about your misfortune. I heard about your suffering. But I'm so glad that even as I read in the paper that you did not sneeze. Now, I just said something there. Somebody missed their shout again as well. God will take a demented person and things that we don't truly understand what happened in and of our life, put us in the hospital at time to get the attention of a white girl somewhere in New York to say, you know what? I am concerned about a black man, even though I'm a white girl, to help advance the gospel. God will take somebody and move in their life and say, I'm not going to be like somebody else. I'm going to choose to love instead of hate. That's the God that we serve. One more thing, and I close out with this. Not only all about joy as it relates to partnership, not only joy as it relates to the advancement of the gospel, the progress of the gospel, but the last thing that this text says to us is about the privilege. Somebody just say privilege. We should have joy because of the privilege of believing in Christ and trusting in him in a confident manner. Let me say it again. We should have joy because of the privilege of believing and confidently trusting in God Almighty. See, when you believe in Christ and you confidently trust in Christ, there are some perks that goes along with it, amen. There are some rights that goes along with it, amen. There is an inheritance that has been laid up for me and has been laid up for you. There's a crown of righteousness that's been laid up for you and laid up for you and laid up for all of us that believe and trust in God Almighty. In other words, you are incumbent. In other words, there's a position that's already been set aside. You are already in the seat, amen.

0: point with God. You can see further than other people can see. You ain't a luxury seat with God. You've been granted certain privileges with God. You've been entitled something with God. And you go into that place where there's no more pain, no more sorrow, no more cancer, no more diabetes. You'll be in that place called no more. You know what I'm talking about. You'll be in that place with God forever and ever and ever. Let me close it out by saying it in this manner. There was a man by the name of Dr. Charles Allen, former pastor of First United Methodist Church in Houston, Texas. He was part of an interview on one occasion by a man by the name of Steve Hopper. Somebody just say the name Steve Hopper. And Steve Hopper interviewed Dr. Charles L. Allen and asked him this one important question. He said, what has been the number one problem that you've had to face over your entire ministry of your life? He said, the number one problem that I've had to face over my entire ministry of my life has been this one thing, this misguided notion that God is mad at us all the time. That God is angry at us all of the time. Because if you believe that God is mad and angry at you all the time, how can you and I have a meaningful relationship with God? How can you and I be in a meaningful relationship with God? We're going to be at arm's length with God. At some point in our lives, we're going to be hiding out from God. And Adam and Eve find out that you can't hide from God because God knows where you are.
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1: And the downtown.
3: I want to say hello to everyone in radio land. God is dear. God.
1: Well, I guess.
3: We're going to start off with a prayer. Heavenly Father, it's once again we come to say thank you for your son, Jesus, for all the blessings that you have bestowed upon this earth, this world. Dear God, thank you. Thank you, thank you, thank you. God is good all the time, and all the time, God is good. Dear Lord, we lost a lot of soldiers, but we know you have not made a mistake. We know that you still sit high and look low. You're the Alpha and the Omega, the first and the last. And it's in Jesus' name we pray. Amen. I'm going to say hello to Reverend Williams. Reverend Williams, Reverend Williams, Reverend Williams and the Williams family. You know, I asked one of the Williams family members to marry me a long, long time ago. She said, Kenny, you ain't never held my hand, ain't never talked to me. You know, why would you ask me to marry you? I said, well, number one, I won't be close to a godly woman. A godly woman. And Mr. Farrakhan lost his wife, and he was saying some of the same thing. Kenny one of them brothers that believe in marriage, and a thing wrong with it. Little young brothers, don't get old by yourself. Get you a wife. Enjoy your wife, man. Nothing better than a good wife. They talking about a good name as well as silver and gold. A good wife is the best thing since sliced bread. Now, with that said, because I know it's a lot of things you want to talk about, I want to read you something I received, and I have a lot of things in my archives. It's a big old thank you. And so many times you send stuff to people, you never hear back from them. This one reads, thank you so much for your support of Frank during his tenure as mayor. Your support of his family during their loss was much appreciated. For you to be present at the graveside service in Houston meant so much to all of us. And they signed the Melton family, Frank Melton family. Ladies and gentlemen, I used to fight Frank Melton like 90 going north. When he was wrong, I let him know he was wrong. When he was right, I let him know he was right. But Frank's tried to stop some of this black killing that's taking place in this city. Too many black people dying at the hands of other black people. And they realized that, like they said in the old days, if you're brown, hang around. If you're black, get back. Because you kill a black man, you might go to jail for a little while. But you kill somebody white, they're going to put you under jail. And that's wrong. It's wrong that a black life is cheaper than a deer. They have a season to go deer hunting. You can't just go kill a deer because you feel like killing a deer. But they kill black people like it's an open season to kill them. You don't know if you're killing the black person who would have discovered the cure to cancer, the cure to AIDS. You don't know who you're killing of doing the work for the deaf. And we got to fight against it. I want to thank the people over there on Granberry. You know, they didn't turn some paperwork in on time. And the police department said, well, you got to talk to Kenny. If y'all won't do that. Well, we've been doing a block party for a number of years. Half of the time when you do these things, if it's in my ward and it's a troubled area, they're going to talk to Kenny. Well, Kenny, da-da-da. And I had to make a decision. Whether we're going to support it, close it down, or whatever. I did the Georgetown Festival way before it became a Georgetown Festival. It was just Stokes' name. I signed off on it. Rita signed off on it. That's how a lot of things go and happen. But I cannot take a job and say it's okay for you to kill somebody. That hurts everybody. Hurt that family. It hurt the children. It hurt everybody. When you think it's okay for you just to kill a black man because can't nothing happen to you. He's an animal. So, I talked to different people, and one of my persons that I talked to said, well, Kenny, if it ain't no major problems on Granberry, just tell them that, you know, they got to have some security, so police call me back. I said, just tell them, okay, I don't have a problem. We'll just have some security to make sure ain't nobody going to get killed or hurt. And that's what we're going to do. I went out last night so many different places. One place I go, I guess it's called the Dagwood Bar. They got so many different names. Out there on Caroline Road. Man, them people be, if your children want somewhere to go, because it'd be a bunch of young folk. That's the kind of place. They got police. They got everybody to make sure no fool going to come in there while you having a good time and going to kill your little one or kill. You know, we got to stop this black-on-black killing. You know, Charles Elvis said, when you kill them, you know, you got to take their life back. No, you can't do that. Well, if they feel they can kill you and nothing happened to them, then they're going to keep doing it. They know if they kill them white folks, something's going to happen to them. Man, they was out there robbing them white folks out there in Bellhaven and carjacking. They went and create Capitol Police to make sure them white folks safe. You hear nobody being robbed or carjacked over there in Bellhaven. No, when the last time you heard that? You don't hear it no more. White folks gonna protect white folks. Well, Ken, we got some good police that we sure do. We just don't have enough of them. And I'm trying to get more police officers. And we're gonna pay them. I'm taking money from the planning department where they're giving awards to people ain't doing a doggone thing where we can hire more police. All people scared. I'm out there at one of these stores where you get the lumber and everything. The lady came to me, made me have to sit down. She out there in Woodley where they scared. They want the day back where they can sit on their porch. And Kenny going to help them. Linda Avenue, I thank you so much. But we're not going to let people block the streets and cuss out folks and shoot guns. That ain't going to happen. Y'all take that shit. I mean, y'all take that to South Jackson. That ain't going to happen in Kenny Ward. Well, we can do it. You might can. But you ain't going to do it over here. We're going to give you a vacation in that jail a little while. Let somebody teach you how to wash some dirty drawers. You be talking about, well, the wall daddy. Oh, you don't know what these words mean. You don't know what they mean. Stop this killing black people. Stop killing each other. Man, you're going to become extinct like the Indians. So many Indian tribes no longer exist. They're extinct. They're gone forever. And we can't let this black race go down like that. Now, last night was a long night. I had to go to a birthday party first. Now, you know how that is. At the VFW, thank y'all for letting Kenny come out there. I thank y'all so much. Veronica Harrison had a birthday. She indeed won a lot of people. They know Kenny ain't going with us. A lot of people. And it was a nice little crowd, manageable. First time I get that old Greg Pippen and his first lady. So I sat there with them for a while. And I had a person who was my bodyguard who watched my back. And I thank her for traveling with Kenny last night. And I left there kind of early with the Iron Horse Grill. That's why I can eat my cheese dip. And they used to be covered to get my cheese dip. But Steve Powell was there. Yeah, I remember Dr. Powell. I told him the young lady that was with me last night, don't even know Dr. Powell. You know, Dr. Powell was really the first and almost the only, veterinarian that you had in this city. Black man did a whole lot. They had a business over there on Valley Street by Cox Street. You know, that's why I name things for people, because people forget people been here and doing things. So I think they high frequency. I don't know the name of it, but they were good. Steve Powell, Steve, y'all were good, bro. Y'all really were good. A good show. I left there because they normally stop at 10. And I got to go by. I ain't go in, but I got to go by Freeland. 440, Harvey Freeland called me during the week. Harvey, good people now. That's one of my lawyers. Harvey is a good person, a good friend of mine, good lawyer. So I stopped by there. I told the security to let them know I came by. I didn't get out the car, but I was going there to the black rodeo, you know, because they normally have people outside. I'm making sure black people don't get treated unfairly, abused. So I go by the black rodeo. They normally be on the outside, have like tailgate. I went outside the fence. I wasn't going to come inside because I was trying to get back to the VFW over there with Veronica them. So I don't know, black rodeo. It looked like y'all slipping or something. It wasn't as many people on the outside, you know, with the tailgating like that as it normally be. So if we miss the mark this time, because a lot of people say they ain't know about the black rodeo, but, you know, I thought they were advertising enough, but we need to find out where it's going to take to make it bigger and better. So I left the black rodeo by the fairgrounds. Now, you got to understand, and Kenny tired. I go back to the VFW, Veronica, they're still going. The only thing that I dislike, and it was a great activity. It's not enough black men for all these black women that's trying to have a good time, a safe good time. You know, so that means women dancing with women. And a lot of times that don't mean people have a sexual preference or anything like that. A lot of times people just out to have a good time. And that's how that line dance kind of started, because you didn't have to have a man. You want the dandy men sitting there But they had some brother, I think, from Rankin County, had me take a picture with him. But he was there with every woman in there. Now, Kenny danced a step or two. Kenny had to stop because they had put me on Facebook. And, I don't be knowing that kind of stuff. I don't do that technology stuff. But the people really had a great time. VFW, y'all really look good. They said they had been closed and renovated. People had a very, very, very good time at the VFW last night. Veronica, happy birthday. She had a lot of friends that came out and everything else. So I can't come out there and do this and that unless I go to see my people at the Dacra Bar out there on County Line Road. That them police, man, that thing. Them young people having all kind of fun. It's good to be young. They having all kind of fun. I'm just sitting there. It kind of shocked the person that was riding shotgun with me. Because, you know, a lot of people don't get around, don't get a chance to go a lot of places. And, you know, no police out there. They safe. Now, over there, that I don't know what the name of that thing. Margarita place. You know, y'all got to do something with it. I got to bring the city post somebody because they coming across the street. Your children out there late at night on County Line Road, y'all better know where your children are because somebody get hurt out there. Man, there's a lot of activity and a lot of cars. They got them guns in them cars now. Your child out there think they having fun. Some fool put up their gun and start shooting. You're going to be going to a funeral saying I should have listened to Kenny. You know, I'm telling you now, it's a lot of fun in Jackson. A lot of people having a good, good time. But at the same time, we need to have a safe, good time. We don't need some fool mad at the world, just want to start killing, and then next day talking about, I didn't know what I was doing. You can't take a life without giving a life. And I know people say, no, Ken, don't say that. Man, they can't just keep killing because they want to kill somebody. You won't kill somebody, they said, jump in front of a Mack truck. I bet that'll kill you. But don't take the fun out the community and out the city and out the neighborhood because one or two fools. I'm saying let's have more police. Police ain't picking on nobody, but they're going to make sure you and your children safe. You don't want that call that your child done got killed over nothing. You don't want that call, baby. That's a hurting thing. That grief ain't nothing to play with. I want to thank my son. He's been in Belize. You know, I don't know where they live. Somebody told me close to quit. I don't know. And they don't travel like that no more. My daughter went to Italy, Spain. I'm trying to say, why y'all don't come and be with Kenny? You know, she done found her good little boyfriend. I guess she tried to marry. He calling me daddy. But, you know, let me tell you, ladies and gentlemen, love your children. I miss my son. He been gone. I miss him and his wife so bad. I've been going. We were watching basketball games. I was over their house, and we were eating pizza and fish. And I really enjoyed. Do not be around. Well, let me say it this way. Do not be by yourself too much. Old people, young people, all people. Don't be by yourself too much. Be around people. That's why I try to go be around people, see people. I saw old baseball coach out there at BFW. Man, I'm talking about them kind of late. I said, what you doing out here? Because, you know, what those young people tell me. Kenny, what you doing out here? I said, well, I'm out here looking. So, understand, it's a good city. We got to make it a little more safer. Because a lot of people do not come out. We coming closer and closer to the museum and radio station. You know, I thought I had a lady who was going to run things. And, you know, you can, as old folks, he thought like lit. But, you know, it didn't happen. So you just keep moving. You know, my son would do good because I know I can't. And I ain't going to try to run all this stuff and kill myself. But it's going to happen. I don't want to put too much on my son. He one of the best doctors in the world. He's a great doctor. He in with all these. You know, he ran Meharry Hospital for about 6 months, maybe like a year ago. You know, I said, boy, what you doing? He was living up there in Nashville. came back. You know, they do that technology, man. They on them phones and all this. They talking to people all over the world. You know, and that's the kind of world we moving to. They not dealing with that horse and buggy no more. You know, you used to go to church and every day in a horse and buggy, then you get a car. This technology is real. And I'm glad he's back at home. My daughter called me early this morning. Dad, I've been calling you for 2 days. Like, she mad. I said, well, you know, I don't carry a phone. I don't have my phone with me most times. She getting ready to go to church like, you know, I supposed to be just sitting at home. My daddy can't sit at home. These walls are closed in on you. You got to get out. You got to meet people. If you feel like this and that, take your bodyguard. I do. You don't have to take a man. You can take a woman bodyguard. They'll do their job. Back to school parade. Back to school. That's right. Y'all help these kids get back to school. Back to school parade is not, it's going to be on Saturday the 25th. We're going to start at Mary Johnson Elementary School. Go south down Martin Luther King. We're going to go past Lanier because we're going to another location where they're going to give out school supplies, uniforms. Don't wait till all the supplies and uniforms gone. Then, Kenny, I ain't getting no supply, ain't getting no uniform. Call my office, 601-960-1090. 601-960-1090. You know, I said thank you to Granberry Street. I rode through there. It must have been around 12-1. It was breaking up, but no violence, nobody killed, hurt, robbed. And I rode on Lynn Avenue out to Granberry. It was quiet. It was a church house. Now, they'd be out there cussing and shooting guns, street all block. JPD, thank y'all for doing your job. Now, we're going to be over there at what church? We're going to be at one of these churches. I think it was Monday. I'm scared to be there Monday. Going to have us a community meet. And we're going to talk about the different things it's going to take to make sure that these neighborhoods are safe. Now, that's going to be Monday at 6 o'clock. Cherry Grove Baptist Church. That's over there, Reverend Walker. That's a young, strong preacher, former football player. We're going to be there Monday at 6 o'clock. We tell you again, stop the violence, increase the peace. Stop the violence, increase the peace. Now, keep this in mind. Mr. Mayor, please rethink this and ask Peter to stay. Peter Tavern is good for this city. We're going to go through some rough, rough times. You need a Peter Tavern. Don't make them mistakes then say I shouldn't have done that. You better try to get him to stay because he know what he's doing. I'm going to try to go see Busta Rhymes. Now, I have seen him maybe many years ago. He's going to be at the Indian Reservation on Saturday. Now, I got to be at Little Swole preaching Sunday. Excuse me. All right, Little Swole. Now, I say I'm coming to hear you preach Sunday. And then I get choked up. But I'm going to be there. Well, Kenny, how you going to go see Busta Rhymes? And then you're going to go see Little Swole preach. God can do anything but fail. Now, that's going to be at the Indian Reservation on Saturday, July 18th, Busta Rhymes. I'm going to go try to see him. We're getting ready for Jackson Music Award. You know, so that means I got to rest. That means I'm going to do some resting. So I ain't going to be everywhere because I don't have that energy. I want the Frank Melton family to know, oh, Kenneth, still appreciate them. Thank you for what they did and tried to do. Alice Tears there. That woman, I don't know where she get that energy. And her sister, they had me at the cemetery. Mr. Tisdale died on the 7th of July. And I was at the cemetery with Boogaloo and Pooh. We were trying to straighten up Mr. Tisdale's grave site. And when I was going out there, I was telling Boogaloo how to come where I was at. Because they didn't know where the gravesite was, and I was blowing the horn, and the lady in the car in front of me stopped, and I was letting her know I was blowing for Boogaloo, but that was the mayor, the dad of the movement daughter. and occurring, the last Lumumba Mass sister, she was at the cemetery. She was going to the daddy grave. Now, normally I tell people, I'm about the only one who go and put flowers on Mal Lumumba grave, he and his wife. Very few people even know where they buried. There's an open cemetery, but they talk love, but they won't do love a thing. I put some flowers on the grave, but I was over there by Mr. Tisdale. We were doing his grave site, and Mr. Tisdale and former Mal Lumumba not buried that far from each other. Reverend Williams called former Mal Lumumba the daddy, Chuck. Call him Chuck. If little Chuck Way had stayed around Reverend Williams, the little trouble and stuff he got into would have never happened. People act like they with you when they think you're on top, but they're in a hurry to bury you when you're down. They'll kick you when you're down. Reverend Williams would have watched his back. Those Negroes who was around Anti Lumumba were selfish dogs who were getting something for themselves. They didn't care nothing about him. Don't you know if that boy daddy was alive, he wouldn't have been around no dope boys or smoking dope and none of that kind of stuff. His daddy, like anybody daddy, your child out there doing the wrong thing, if you're a good dad, you're going to tell him what? Boy, stop that. I tell him he need to stop smoking dope. They sit there, get mad at Kenny. But then when he plead guilty, that's when they want to say, Kenny, we're right. I'm saying that because Joe the Orange is not a bad person. When you talking about convention center and hotel, that city, it's not county, it's sure not DA. That's some of the richest families in this county, black family, the Owens family. Only reason they built a new jail for Hines County many years ago is because Bob Owens filed a lawsuit. They've gone to law school out there in Florida and filed a lawsuit against the county. Man, they had the black people living in jail like they some kind of animals. Aaron Banks was going to be mayor of this city. He was gearing up to run when this happened. Preacher man, his dad are good people. Family man. You know, you got to understand the devil busy, but he can't win. And you know Angelique Lee was going to be the first female Mal Jackson, black or white. Man, that woman was beautiful. I ain't talking about that means she could be the mayor because she beautiful. She was beautiful and smart. Smart and beautiful. Had she used to talk to me at the meeting, I sit there next to him, and she said she'd be running with her child. You think you can still run? She said, yeah, I can run. I used to laugh. I said, cheered. I used to tell her, I said, can your mama run for real? They said, yeah. That's the kind of people that got destroyed in this situation. Some of your future leaders who would have led you in the right direction. I tell you over and over again, Kenny was going to run for mayor last time. I had geared up, had put signs, had got my organization. But now before I do anything, I talked to my friend, I talked to my son. My son said, Dad, if you run, you'll win, but it'll kill you. I said, it'll kill me. I said, it'll kill you dead. I had a son named Nick. I asked him. I said, hey, because, you know, sometimes mothers will take them away from you and this and that. He told me, yeah. I said, you think it'll kill me? He said, it probably will. He said, but pray about it. And that's what I did. I prayed about it. You know, this is a great city, but we got to change the direction. Otherwise, you're going to lose this city. Some wise man told me, Kenny, don't you know they're getting ready to make Madison the capital city of Mississippi? People started laughing. I said, they're taking the airport. They took the water. It ain't nothing but a vote to take anything. Yeah, they could take the avenue that Jackson kept us, of the state of Mississippi. That's why we got to show we're going to get this crime under control. We're going to stop this killing. And we're going to show people that we know how to lead as black people. We ain't going to just say, let us lead because we're black. We're going to show them that we do know how to lead and do the right thing. And the first thing start with making sure you safe. We're going to make sure you can sit back on your porch. Well, Ken, how you going to do that? First thing I'm doing, transferring some of that money from that planning department to the police department. Let that woman run that police department. She know what she's doing. She want to put some drones out here. The sheriff said he's going to make that jail big enough this time. If you're a bad boy, go somewhere else. I got to say, I love your granny, Rita, Keith, Melissa, Kashawn, Bobby, Ray, Wiffer, Kanita, Keisha, Robert, Robin, Roman Joseph, Daddy, my mom, Regina White, went to her church out there, Pleasant Green Church, out there in Clinton, Mississippi. You know, ladies and gentlemen, listen to me. You don't remember nothing else I said. Mr. Mayor, keep Peter Tableson. Now, I got a call. But the governor told somebody to call me and see if I have a problem. Because I don't talk to the governor one-on-one with Peter Tableson being a DA. I told him I don't have a problem with Peter Tableson being a DA. He good people. Y'all pray for Lumumba. Pray for Joe DeOwen, Banks, and Lee. Pray for all of them. Called prayers to answer. Take me out. God bless you. Kenny got a birthday. Bye-bye.
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1: 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They're located at 5446 Executive Place here in Jackson. Phone number is 601-209-7735 or 601-665-4129. You can ask for Maggie. And it's always a pleasure to have our listening audience join us here at New Bethel, where we are lifting up the name of Jesus. Our songs of praise have been rendered by the W.D. Carr Inspirational Choir. Our directress is Sister Pamela Lomax. Our minister of music and on the organ is Reverend Claude Tucker. On piano, we have Reverend Adam Sanders. And on those fabulous drums, we have John Vincent Marshall. And I am your announcer, Deirdre Alexander. And at this time, we're going to turn you into the hands of this magnificent choir. We want you to come on and give them a hand as we lift up the name of Jesus.

Come on, if you know Jesus is yours, come on, put your hands together. Put lots of praise in this building. Hallelujah. Hallelujah. This year, we will be celebrating our 25th silver anniversary for our pastor, Reverend Dr. F.R. Lenore, and our First Lady, Sister Joycey Lenore. It will be held at the Westin. This will be October the 24th, starting at 3:30 p.m. Our guest speaker is Dr. Jerry Young, also Dr. Frank O'Hara. And the Westin Hotel is located at 407 South Congress Street here in Jackson. We look forward to seeing you there. You're now back into the hands of our choir.

To God be the glory for the great things he has already done. Let us bow our heads. Thank you, Lord. Thank you, Lord. Thank you, Lord, for another day's journey. Thank you, Father, for watching over us all night last night while we slumbered and slept. Early this morning, you woke us up with in our right mind. We thank you, Father, for the offerings. We thank you, Father, for the privilege just to come to your house, to lift your name up, to let you know, Father, we glorify you right now. Pray, Father, that you would allow your Holy Spirit to move. Touch right now. Touch those that are here, those that desire to be here. For some reason, they just can't make it today. Now, Lord, let your Holy Spirit have his way in this worship experience. In the name of Jesus, we pray. Amen and amen.

0: Hallelujah. We didn't had our dips and been floating and amen. That brings a close to our song service. Come on, give the Lord some more praise. Hallelujah. Hallelujah. There's nothing wrong in praising the Lord. I'm a praiser. I love to praise the Lord because God is just too good. And look, I'm still what filthy rags. Nothing I've done do I deserve it. But God. But God. But God. And Lord, I love you. And Lord, I thank you for all our struggles, all our penalties, all our blockers. I thank the Lord because he brought us over. I was dipped. My husband was dipped. We almost drowned. But look at here. But God. But God. Amen. That does bring a close to our song service. That does bring a close to our song services this morning. We are lifting up everyone here in this sanctuary in prayer. We're lifting up everyone on our prayer list in prayer. Most of all, we are lifting up our pastor in his absence in prayer. And we praying that the Lord continue to touch him and heal his body from the top of his head to the crown of his feet in the name of Jesus. And at this time now, we're going to bring you our guest speaker for today, Pastor Farah.
1: To God be glory. Is that right? We came to praise the name of the Lord. We Jesus and say to the world, God is still good. I give God glory, honor, and praise for allowing me the opportunity to come to share a word with you at this time. To the pastor in his absence, and I thank God for your pastor because he is a mighty fine man.
2: Amen.
1: New Bethel, you ought to say amen to that.
2: Amen.
1: Oh, come on now. You can do a little bit better than that. He's been good to you, hasn't he? We always talk about how God is so good to us. And sometimes we don't show it like we ought to. We always talk about prayer is the answer to everything. But I come to tell you today that we don't pray enough. You may not agree with that, but the book says man ought always to pray and not faint. Sometimes we get a little faint when it comes to praying and the prayers are not answered like we want them to be. But we have to realize that God is a man who will not fail. He answers when and where and how he wants to answer. You know, I don't believe in just doing things just to be doing them. I believe that we are to put our heart into whatever. And if you're going to come to the altar, first thing I want you to do is to remember somebody else.

I know we all got problems. Nobody in here got that's walking around that does not have some kind of a problem. And if you don't have a problem, that's a problem. Because we all here to bear burdens and go through life. And so remember somebody that may be less fortunate than you. Amen. We invite you to come. Just as you are, without one plea, but that he's allowed you to come. The songwriter says, pray for me.

Our Father, which art in heaven, hallowed be thy holy name. Thy kingdom come, thy will be done, on earth as it is in heaven. Lord, we come right now, humble as we know how. Not to put on a good show, but Father, come because you've been good to us. You look beyond our folks to see our needs. And every one of us got some need, some more than others. But we're gathered around this altar. And you said, cast our burdens on you. For Father, you care. We know you care because you brought us this far. You kept us all night long. Danger all around us, but early this morning you woke us up in our right mind. And we come to say thank you. Lord, we got so many things that we can thank you for. And Father, if we started naming them, we'd be here a long time. But we just come to say, thank you, Lord, for all you do for us. Now, Lord, we come to ask you to look in this church. Members are sick, hurting, down, Father. But we know you're able to lift up our down heads. We know, Father, you're a doctor in a sick room. You keep us all the time. You bless us when we don't even look for blessings. We just come to say thank you. Lord, there are those that are on the sick list. The first one is our pastor. Pray, Father, that you will look upon the shepherd of this flock. Touch right now. Strengthen him where he's weak. Build him up where he's torn down. Bring him back to your flock. And make him strong. Watch over not just him, but it. Not just under the sound of my voice. But there are those that are in radio land. Those, Father, that are listening to the broadcast, touch right now. Touch, Father. Bring that boy back home to his mother. Bring the family back together. We need you right now. We need you in the city of Jackson, in the state of Mississippi, and in the United States. Oh, God, look right now. And then, Father, we ask that you would forgive us for any sins that we've done. Wash us and make us whole again. Keep us in your care. Now, Father, we ask that you would allow your Holy Spirit move in this worship experience. Somebody needs to hear a word from you. Somebody needs to be saved. Somebody just need a strength for you to strengthen them. Keep us now. Bless each one. This is our prayer. In the name of Jesus, we give you glory, we give you the honor, and we give you the praise. Amen. Amen.

0: To God be the glory for the great things he has already done. All of God's people say amen.
1: Amen.
0: There is a word I want to share with you. Comes out of the book of Matthew, chapter 16. Matthew chapter 16. You find it? Say amen. Matthew chapter 16. Beginning with verse number 21, you'll find these words written. Matthew 16, beginning with verse 21. Matthew says, from that time forth began Jesus to show unto his disciples how that he must go into Jerusalem and suffer many things of the elders and chief priests and scribes, and be killed and be raised again the third day. Then Peter took him and began to rebuke him, saying, be it far from thee, Lord. This shall not be unto thee. Satan, thou art an offense unto me, for thou showest not the things that be of God, but those that be of man. Verse 24 says, then said Jesus unto his disciples, if any man will come after me, let him deny himself and take up his cross and follow me. For whosoever will save his life shall lose it, and whosoever will lose his life for my sake shall find it.
2: Amen, amen.
0: For a few moments, I want to talk from the subject this morning. To be like Christ. To be like Christ. A few years ago, there was a phrase that came out. Everybody was saying, I want to be like Mike. Y'all remember that? Mike was a popular fellow, very good basketball player. Probably in some eyes, the best basketball player that ever lived. But everybody especially the young basketball player, wanted to be like Mike. And that's all right if you wanted to be like Mike. But the truth of the matter is, I borrowed that phrase, and I've changed it to say I want to be like Christ. Because the ultimate goal in this life is not to be like Mike, but be like Christ. That's the highest goal. Jesus in this text has already part of the thing that he had already given his disciples power. They had gone out and did the things that he had done. Heal sick. given sight to blind, had worked miracles, and now he is getting ready to leave them. His mind is set, and he knows what's in front of him. He knows the cross is not too far away. And so he now is getting ready to teach them how to be what he called them to do. To be good disciples, followers of him. He has given them education from their experience with walking with him. They had seen him heal sick. They had seen him raise dead. They had seen him, and even in this chapter, they had seen him feed folk. He had fed 5,000 at one time, and then 4,000 at another time. He had done things in front of their face that they had never seen anybody do before. Now he's standing before them, and he is telling Peter and all of the other disciples that he is getting ready to go to Jerusalem. There he's going to be crucified, killed, buried, and raised from the dead. But just like most of us would think, steps forward. You know Peter, don't you? All right. Yes, sir. Peter is that big mouth disciple. That disciple that spoke up when nobody else would. Peter is that same disciple that when he was being led out of the Garden of Gethsemane, took a sword and decided he would fight rather than pray. Peter said, no, Lord, we're not going to let that happen. We're not going to let anybody kill you. And Jesus had to rebuke him and said, get thee behind me, for what you're saying is not from God, it's from man. You know, man has always got a say-so in things. He always want to try to change what God has already said is so. And so, Peter, get up, get behind me. And I want to give you something that will be a blessing to the church. First of all, I got to tell you, not everybody in the church is saved. Now, come on now. The larger the church, the larger the congregation, the more devils you're going to have. You might as well just admit it. It's true. And everybody that goes down in the water doesn't come up a sink. They're just wet. I'm about to tell you and ask you today, what is really a Christian? Jesus is setting the stage, and I'm trying to set the stage for the fact that by asking you, what really is a Christian? Is he one that got his name on the roll? Huh? Just because you got your name on the roll doesn't make you. Just because you say you Baptist don't make you. Just being in the choir, on the usher, not even being a preacher, doesn't make you. There are some things that you need to know, need to do, need to be about. As a preacher, as a child of God, as a Christian, Because being a Christian means you are Christ-like. One like Christ. And there ought to be something about one who is like Christ. That you don't have to just look at. You don't have to be, hold your ear up to hear. There ought to be something about a child of God, a Christian, that's different from the rest of the world. Sometimes you can't tell one from the other. Sometimes they don't talk no different. Everybody else. Something ought to stand out about a child of God.
2: Amen, amen.
0: Want to be like Christ. There ought to be something. Jesus here sets forth four things, and I'm not going to try to work on but three of them. But he sets forth four things that if you are a follower of Christ, that you ought to have, it ought to show up some kind of way.
1: Yes, sir.
0: Jesus says in this, look at the 24. I'm just want to, I really didn't need to read but one verse. That's the 24th verse. Because the 24th verse of Matthew and if you go to Mark and Luke, it basically says the same thing. Luke just simply asks, take up your cross daily. But Matthew says, if any man, Jesus says, if any man will come after me, let him deny himself. Take up his cross and follow me. First thing you need to see in this one verse is that there is a willingness to follow. He says, if any man will, your will. And I've come to find out, and I've said this time and time again, and I'm going to keep on saying, any time that you want to do something, you're going to do it. Am I making sense? No matter what you say, I can't, and I just, if you want it bad enough, you'll do it. If you want it, you'll figure out how to do it. And Jesus says, if any man will, if you want to follow God, if you want to follow Jesus, it takes more than just, I think. It's all about your will. I don't care what you say. I don't care how you shape it up, how you dress it up. Anytime, if you want to do, you can do. The Bible declared, "I can do all things through Christ, which strengthens me." You'll figure out how to do. If you're willing to follow Christ, first thing is to deny self. Get yourself out of the way. That's one of the major problems. That's the stumbling block even for the church. Self is in the way. We do stuff not so that God will get the glory, but we can get. Oh, come on now. Y'all, you don't have to say nothing. You don't have to act like you know what I'm talking about. But the fact of the matter is, if you sound real good singing, give God the glory. If you do something in the church, don't look for folk to pat you on the back. You tell them to God be. If you hear a good sermon, say God did it. It ain't about the preacher. It ain't about you. God put you here so that you will give him glory. Give him the praise. Because you can't do anything without him. Job, naked shall I return. I brought nothing into the world. And it's a fact, you can't take it with you. To God be the glory. Deny self. That, in other words, it's not about what you do. You can't even make money without God. All your money come from God. Can I just quote one scripture? The earth is the Lord and the fullness thereof. The cattle on a thousand hills belong to him. Everything belongs to him. Deny self. Get self out of the way. Secondly, he says, if any man will come after me, let him deny self and take up the cross. Take up something. Do something. Carry something. Say something. Our society, the people in our world, our children are dying day in and day out, and we won't say something. Young men, women, children getting killed, and we won't take up our cross. Oh, yeah, not. Somebody, I had a preacher ask me, well, what's the cross? What I put in front of you for you to bear. I don't know what your cross is, but I do know that we all got something, some work. The cross for Jesus was when they nailed him to the cross. The spirit him in the side. That was his cross. The cross that he bore the sins of the world. Maybe your cross is your husband. Or your wife. Or your children. And the thing that you got to do is bear that cross in front of them. Stop hiding what you are. You say you're a child of God, don't hide it. Bear it in front of folk. I had an aunt that lived to get to be 102. I thank God that she bore her cross when she took my mother and myself in. Didn't have to do it. She already had a sick husband that was on her when we came to live with her. I was 6 years old. And she bore that cross until she passed away at the age of 102. But the one thing she did not do, she did not hide who or what she was. She would call me early in the morning. Come on in here. Get your Bible. cross in front of me. We all got a cross. What are you doing with your cross? Are you carrying it for just on Sunday? Or are you putting it down Monday through Friday? Bear your cross in front of your children, in front of anybody that will accept the fact that you are bearing your cross. Now, your cross may cause you to want to cry a little bit, but bear it anyway. Because I come by to tell you, not all crosses make you smile. Huh? Well, he says, if any man come after me, let him deny himself, take up his cross, and follow me. That's the last point I want to make. What are you following? And how are you following? Many times we're following like Peter followed from afar off when they took Jesus and took him into the courtroom. Peter followed from afar off, and he warmed by the wrong fire. But I come by to tell you today, you ought to follow with devotion. If you're devoted to the Lord, don't worry about what other folks say. Don't worry how folks look at you. If you're devoted to the Lord, stand on the word. Stand when everybody turns their back on you. Stand when folk walk away from you. Stand when nobody wants to be around you. You ought to devote yourself to the praise of God. I didn't come here for you to just look at me. I came to praise my God. You know why I came to praise God? Because he's been good. He's been good. He's been better to me than I've been to myself. He walked me this morning. He walks with me. He talks with me. He tells me I am his, and the joy we share as we journey there. None other. Nobody can tell me what it feels like to be devoted to God, to feel like I'm walking like Jesus wants me to walk. I thank God. I got a desire to be like Jesus, to be like my Christ, because he's able to do anything but fail me. He has brought me all this way. Never turned his back on me. May not have folk walking with me, but I got Jesus. And I heard somebody saying, that's enough. I don't have... I may not have a lot of money, but I got Jesus, and that's enough. May not have friends, but I got Jesus. That's enough. I got enough. If any man, come on.
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8: Lowered all his banks all the time of harvest, that the waters which came down from above stood and rose upon a heap very far from the city Adam, that is beside Zaratan, and those that came down toward the sea of the plain, even the salt sea, failed and were cut off, and the people passed over right against Jericho. And the priests that bear the ark of the covenant of the Lord stood firm on dry ground, and in the midst of Jordan, and all the Israelites passed over on dry ground until all the people were passed clean over Jordan. And I want to use this as a subject this morning. I'm ready for mine. Anybody ready for yours? You ready? Amen. Amen. I'm ready for mine. How many of you are in need of a miracle? And you don't mind witnessing, you don't mind testifying, you don't mind speaking it out, that I'm in need of a miracle. There's a place you need to get to, you want to get to, but you can't. Your way is blocked. There's trouble in front of you. Your past has you weighed down. Never been this way before. Never had to deal with this. Sick. Can't get well. Got more bills than the money. Raise your children and now raising somebody else's. Raise your children well. Spent a whole lot of time with them explaining what life was going to be like. It seemed like they're making every mistake you warned them of. And you don't want to admit it, but you're afraid. You can envision your future. You can describe it, but you just don't know how to get there. I'm here to help you this morning. See, I've already been helped by the message. I've cried already. Text begins in the 14th verse by saying, it came to pass. Something happened. Something occurred. You got to hang on to this, especially if you're ready for yours. Amen. Amen. Let me go back to the 5th verse of this chapter because it's important. Joshua, the 3rd chapter, the 5th verse says, and Joshua said unto the people, sanctify yourself, for tomorrow the Lord will do wonders among you. Joshua told the Israelites to get ready. That's what I'm telling you. Get ready. Sanctify yourself, for tomorrow God is going to work wonders. God is going to perform miracles. He's going to do it. You say it. He's going to do it. You say it. I'm ready for mine. God's going to work miracles among you. In your midst. Amen. I'm happy all over. Glory. The Israelites have their future. The promises of God right there in front of them. They can see it, but yet there's a problem. The Jordan River is flooded. And not only is the water level high, but it's flowing at a pretty good pace. And the children of God are to cross over. But the question is, how? How? The river, in fact, represents the problems we're facing in our own lives. Problems that seemingly prevent us from enjoying the promises of God. Well, let's understand this situation. See, the Israelites in this text represent a whole new generation. Yeah. These are not the same Israelites that escaped from Egypt. Uh-huh. Those standing at the bank of the river were not the old generation of doubters and complainers. Those had died in the wilderness. This is a prophetic word, a word for going forward. God is speaking to you, not about the past or who has died, but he's speaking to you about going forward from where you find yourselves right now. See, if you allow it, the wilderness can be a place where all of you die, or it can be a place where the part of you that needs to die dies, and the part of you that needs to live is made alive. The wilderness can be a place of discovery, or the wilderness can be a place of great loss. And sometimes we're in the wilderness so long that we lose some of our fight. We lose some of the fire of the presence of God and of his anointing. Have you ever been in a place like this? Don't fool me now. Because if you're honest, some of you are in that place right now. Amen. You've been beaten down so much that it's hard to feel that God is with you. You miss church and you don't feel the anointing. You don't feel joy and you don't feel the presence of God. Watching on Facebook and YouTube is watching. It's not participating. You're watching everybody else, but your hands are not going up. You need the presence of God to be blessed. Amen, somebody. I know that we're taught that it's not about how we feel, but I want to feel God sometimes. Can I get a witness? Joshua 1:5 says, "There shall not any man be able to stand before thee all the days of thy life. As I was with Moses, so I will be with thee. I will not fail thee, nor forsake thee." Matthew 28:20 says, "Teaching them to observe all things whosoever I have commanded you. And lo, I am with you always, even unto the end of the world." Amen, somebody. I know he's there because the word says he's there, but I want to feel his presence. The Israelites have come out of the wilderness, but there's still a wilderness mentality lingering. They are told to sanctify themselves. In other words, there's some stuff that they have to get rid of. They had some baggage, some doubt, some unbelief, hanging on to some old isms. The Jordan River is right there in front of them. It represents the problems and the difficulties, the trials and the temptations that even confront us throughout life. Isaiah 59:19 says, "So shall they fear the name of the Lord from the west, and his glory from the rising of the sun." But when the enemy shall come in like a flood, the Spirit of the Lord shall lift up a standard against him. How many know that God loves us and he cares for us? He cares about every problem that confronts us. And he wants to strengthen us so that we can overcome all our problems. He wants to show us the way to triumph over the obstacles that stand in our way. Believe in God. Trust in God. Having faith in God is the victory that overcomes the world with everything that it throws in front of us. Amen. You need God's presence in your life in order to cross over from your place of desperation and loneliness into your promised land. I don't know about you, but I'm ready for mine. There's a river flowing right in front of you that you must have faith to step into. Well, it's too deep or flowing too hard. Nothing shall hinder you from putting your faith in the word of the Lord over your life and stepping into that river. Because the text says that it came to pass. God was already working. And you need to know that God is already working on your behalf. Joshua 3:14 says, and it came to pass when the people removed from their tents, place of safety, comfort zone. When the people removed from their tents to pass over Jordan, and the priests bearing the Ark of the Covenant before the people. See, evidence of being set apart, sanctified, is obedience. There was a way that God's people were to cross over into the promised land. 15th verse says, and as they that bear the ark were come unto Jordan, and the feet of the priests that bear the ark were dipped in the brim of the water, for Jordan overflowed all his banks all the time of harvest. God's been at work. And in obedience to God and with faith in God, the people of God move forward. Somebody better hear me. And as they move forward, they begin to experience the manifestations of God's blessings. What had come to pass. It's already come to pass, but you can't feel or experience the manifestation because you won't move from your tent. Sixteenth verse says that the waters which came down from above stood and rose up upon a heap very far from the city Adam, that is beside Zaratan, and those that came down toward the sea of the plain, even the salt sea, fell and were cut off, and the people passed over right against Jericho. God's people obeyed and walked into the river. The river was swollen and the currents were strong, but they walked in. They trusted God to provide a way. They didn't wait until they saw a way. They didn't wait for evidence. See, too many of God's people talking about us are waiting on evidence before we move. Waiting for a news report. Then listen to this. The priests led the way. It was a symbol of God's presence. The riverbanks were flooded. But as soon as the priests touched the water's edge, the Jordan River suddenly stopped flowing. Stopped flowing upstream. Backed up against a great heap. That's what the Bible says. Back to the city of Adam. And the city of Adam was about 18 miles away. It came to pass. And if that wasn't enough, God cut off all of the branches and the tributaries that ran into the river. See, when God moves, he moves. Their faith in God's power was proven by what they did, not by what they talked about. And God's power in your situation will be activated by your faith. They stepped out and the water stopped flowing. And not only did the water stop flowing, but miraculously, the riverbed was dry and hard enough to keep the people from getting stuck in the mud. There's so much here, amen. There's so much here. God had brought them out of the wilderness, but they couldn't go into the promised land with a wilderness mentality. They had to sanctify themselves. It required a show of faith. We have to learn to walk by faith and not by sight. Saints want to talk faith. We'll talk about faith. But we got to learn to walk by faith. Saints want to look backwards and talk about how God brought them out. But still they don't want to go forward and truly experience his promises. See, if we walk by sight, by what we see, then everything that gets in our way will stop us in our track. Problems, difficulties, bad report. Anybody know anything about bad report? Bad news will defeat you. Walking by faith is trusting God. It's trusting God to give us the power to conquer. Are there anybody in here don't mind testifying that you're more than a conqueror? See, if we learn to trust God, he'll show us the way to conquer temptation and trials. No matter what confronts us, no matter how terrible or threatening it seems, no matter how dark, no matter how loud it is, God will give us the power and the strength to overcome. We're more than conquerors through him who loves us. But there is a condition. You got to walk by faith and not by sight. 17th verse in the text is, and the priests that bear the ark of the covenant of the Lord stood firm on dry ground in the midst of the Jordan. And all of the Israelites passed over on dry ground until all of the people were passed clean, overjoyed. Text says the priest stood on dry ground. And the Israelites crossed the Jordan River during a time when it was flooded. They walked across into the land of promise on dry ground. And not only did God deal with their trouble, it came to pass, but he moved all evidence of there ever being a problem. It was flooded, overflown. They walked over on dry ground, and there was no evidence of mud. Priests didn't find themselves sinking in mud. Text said they stood firm, and the Israelites walked over on dry ground. See, what you can't overlook in this text is the presence of the Lord. The Ark of the Covenant symbolizes God's presence. And if any of you, because of anything that you're going through, feel like you may have lost the presence of God, my encouragement to you is this: you better get it back on track. Because you need his presence if you want to be blessed. See, when we gather together in the house of the Lord with pure and consecrated hearts, lifting up prayer and worship and releasing the word of the Lord, his presence descends upon us like a cloud. I'm sorry, people who got it, just me, but I couldn't go to a church where I can't feel his anointing and there's no glory. I know we walk by faith and not by sight, but again, I got to feel it sometimes, amen. Because his presence brings me joy.
9: and the joy of the Lord, somebody ought to help me preach, is my strength. We need God's glory in our lives. We need his presence. And it comes down on us like a cloud when we gather in his house. I said in his house to worship him. You know, and what I like about it, don't take a whole lot of us, just two or three. Talk to me if you feel like I do. Let me hurry on. Because maybe you're looking at your life and you see that you've been in a place of perpetual dryness, desperation, and disillusionment. And you've been crying out to God for deliverance. And to you, the troubles in your life seem to be just like the Jordan River. You stress beyond measure. Don't know which way to turn. You had never been this way before. You never had to deal with this. It's never been like this. And you feel overtaken by your troubles before you step in. Their death is too great. Distance too wide and the current is too fast. And it looks like there's no way to get over, no way to get out. But let me encourage you. Because when you have the presence of God in your life, nothing is impossible. I said, when you got the presence of God in your life, nothing is impossible. Because God will step in and he'll make a way. He'll open the way. He'll cause the river to stop. He'll part the river. And then you will cross over. Because you got the presence of God in your life. And if he did it for the people of Israel back then, he'll make a way for you now. No matter what you've been dealing with, because God is the same yesterday, today, and forever. The children of God crossed over from the wilderness into the promised land, from the dry desert place. Into the fruitful land. Now God wants to take you into a land flowing with milk and honey. You coming out of your wilderness, your desperate place. Coming out of your desert and your dry season. No more wilderness in your life. Somebody say glory. Somebody say hallelujah. Because I hear the Lord saying, I'm bringing you to a land without scarceness. You will occupy houses that you didn't build. You're going to drink from wells that you didn't dig. You're going to eat from vineyards.

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1: And he arose and rebuked the wind and said unto the sea, peace, be still. And the wind ceased. And there was a great calm. I thank you, Jesus. I thank you, Holy Ghost. In the spirit realm, you will never need to wake Jesus up. Hold on. He has ascended to heaven. And right now, he's at the right hand of the Father. Hold on. In his glorified state, he never sleeps. And he never slumbers. He's able to provide peace through the storms of life.

He is the presence of God made flesh as a gift of salvation, of receiving Jesus' sacrifice on the cross. You and I have access to the unveiled presence of God. Thank you, Jesus. Somebody say glory. Somebody say hallelujah. We are able to come boldly before God because of what Jesus did.

storm, just as Jesus did, and say, peace, peace be still, oh Lord. He's given us the authority to tread over all the power of the enemy. And as we draw near to him, he draws near to us. And we can enjoy the full authority. And we can enjoy the full power. And we can enjoy all of the benefits of his presence. I thank you, Jesus. I thank you, Holy Ghost. Do you have any rivers?

specialize in things that you thought were impossible. He will. Is there anybody in here that can testify that he will? He'll do what no other Holy Ghost power can do from the wilderness.

become empty? Who do you turn to when your table, is bare? Who do you turn to when your future looks bleak? Who do you turn to when your trials come along one after the other? Who do you turn to when your health begins to fail? And who do you turn to? Who do you turn to for help when your friends become few? 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
2: Praise the Lord. Praise the Lord, everyone. Praise the Lord, everyone. Praise the Lord, everyone. This is the day God has given us to praise Him. Praise the Lord, everyone. This is the day the Lord has made, and we are rejoicing. We are glad in this day. Hallelujah. I am Evangelist Flo Ford with Jesus is Coming, Ministry of the End Times, heard every Sunday at 12:30 p.m. on WOAD 1300, Jackson, Mississippi. We give God worship and we give Him praise. He's worthy to be praised. He's worthy to be honored. He's worthy to be adored. Somebody ought to praise the Lord this day. Truly, this is the day He has given us. He has given us one more day. One more day to shout hallelujah. One more day to praise His name. One more day to give Him glory and admiration. One more day to ask forgiveness for sin. One more day. One more day to make it in. One more day to tell somebody about the goodness of Jesus. Oh, one more day. We give the Lord praise today. I honor Him because He is God. I'm coming today from the book of Revelation. I love this book because it tells all about the end times and everything that's going to happen. So you don't have to wonder about what will happen. This book shares everything with you. It has 22 chapters. And this is the revelation of Jesus Christ. The revelation that He gave John on the Isle of Patmos, that He was sending out to the churches so that they would know what would happen and they would know the signs of the time. We are living in some perilous times right now. I know you see the signs all around you. They're not good signs, but they are birthing signs. Signs that Jesus Christ is about to come back and claim the church. I give God praise because He has given us the precious Holy Spirit to keep us if we want to be kept, to keep us in times of trouble, in times of harm. We can lean on the rock called Jesus Christ. He is our burden bearer. He's our heavy load sharer today. I want to talk to you today on the subject, death, hell, or heaven. In Job 14 chapter verse 10, it reads, "But man dies and wastes away. Yea, man give up the ghost, and where is he?" A man will die and waste away, says the Lord. He gives up the ghost, the breath that Jesus breathed into His body. One day He will give it up. And the question that is asked, where is He? Where is that man that died? And where is that man that gave up the ghost? Where is he? You see, at the point of death, the body goes back to the dust. And if you're a saint and you die, you will be immediately present with the Lord. Unfortunately, if you're a sinner and you die, you are separated from the Lord forever in outer darkness. That's a sad time, somebody. That's a crucial time to die. And the moment your eyes close in death, you wake up in eternity, in hell. And you know who you are and you know where you are. It's a sad time to know that I didn't give my life to the Lord. I wasn't faithful to God, or to say I was a backslider, or to say I was a sinner, and I never repented of my sin. If a sinner dies, he's forever separated from the Lord in outer darkness. You know, when a loved one dies, oftentimes we go to the church, we have a funeral for them. We have a funeral for that deceased person. You know, we're crying because their body is lying in the casket, but that person is not there. But that person is not dead. Yes, he's dead, but he's alive. His body is dead, but his soul is alive. I want to clarify that to you. The body is lying in the casket, but his soul is alive somewhere. Either his soul is in hell, or his soul is with the Lord. But he will be alive somewhere, because only his fleshly body died. Paul said in 2 Corinthians 5 and 8, we are confident and willing rather to be absent from the body. Listen, your spirit goes straight to be with God, because your spirit is you. You are your spirit in a body that has a soul. And your spirit goes straight back to God Almighty who gave it. It goes straight back to God Almighty who breathed in you his breath, his spirit. It goes back to the Lord God Almighty. But you will live somewhere. You will live somewhere. Because your body is made from dust. Yes, it goes back to the ground. It goes back to the ground. Your body cannot get to heaven, nor can your physical body get to hell. But you can. What is more important to you than your soul this day? If you look all around, people are dying. Every day on the news, somebody is dying. Somebody got shot. Somebody got killed. It's horrific. These deaths. My question is, oh God, at that hour, at that moment, at that second, were they saved? Did they know Jesus as their Lord and Savior? They didn't have time to get it right, some people. Those sudden deaths. Sometimes you don't have time to get it right. What is more important to you? What is more important to you? What is more important to you? What will you give in exchange for a life of eternity with God? He died on Mount Calvary. He paid the price so you can get to glory. It is going to be a horrific time of eternity. If you lose your salvation, every day that God sends us is a day that we can say, hallelujah, praise your name, Jesus. Don't take this lightly. I'm speaking to someone right now who has never repented of their sins ever, who has never given their lives to the Lord. As you hear my voice, I pray that you will surrender your soul to Jesus right now. You don't have long to stay here. This life as we know it, one day will end. Your life, one day as you know it, will end. And I promise you, there is nothing in this life is worth you dying and going to a hell, a place of damnation for the rest of your life, knowing that once you leave this life, you will go into eternity. And I don't know if you know it or not, but eternity is forever. Eternity will never end. We serve an eternal God. We serve a God throughout eternity. Give your life. I pray today. Give your life. Give your life. Give your life to Jesus. I am crying out today for souls. Souls that are not saved. In the name of Jesus. Give your life to Jesus. Come on, somebody. Extra, extra. Read all about it. In the book of Revelation, Jesus is coming. Jesus is coming. He's coming back. He's coming back. Revelation tells the story. And you need to be ready. 1 Thessalonians chapter 4 tells the story. Matthew 24th chapter tells the story. Come on, somebody. He's coming back. Come on, somebody. He's coming back. God has given us life. God has given us breath. And you know, death and life is in the power of your tongue. And they that love it, the Lord said, you're going to eat the fruit thereof. So be found praising God. Be found giving your life to Jesus. You know, your breath plus your body will equal your soul. God created a soul for Adam. When he breathed the breath into his nostrils, man became a living soul. But breath minus the body equals death. So when you die, yes, family mourns the death of their loved ones. But you're not dead. It's just your body that has ceased to live. Your body lies in a coffin. But you've gone somewhere else. You've gone somewhere else, y'all. If you're not saved, you will immediately. I mean, it's quicker than lightning flash. You're going to go into the gates of hell. This is where you will be lifting your eyes, groaning, the Bible says, screaming, with gnashing of teeth. But the sad part about it is that no one will hear your call. No one will hear your call. No one will hear your screams. No one will feel your fear. When you die, you will no longer be in your natural body. This body is called flesh. But you will be somewhere, and you will know who you are. Listen, you will know who you are, and you will know where you are. You will know that you have left your body. Will nobody be able to help you? Your money will not be able to help you, nor will your friends, nor will your job, nor will whatever you worship, whatever you put before your salvation. None of these things will be able to help you on that day. Because there will be a day, if God prolonged his coming, there will be a day that all of us will be called home. If God prolongs his coming, there shall be a day that we all shall go by the grave. If the Lord prolongs his coming, there will be a time when every mankind will have to lay down the life, and the breath of God will be taken out of his body, and we will die. If you are not saved, you will go immediately into the gates of hell. When you die, you see, you will no longer be in this natural body. But you will be somewhere. But did you know that when a person takes his last breath, when he takes his last breath, his soul, do you know what your soul consists of? Your soul consists of your mind, your will, your own will, whatever you decide, whatever you want to do. All this lies in the soul. It's in the soulless realm of the man. Your mind, the way you think, is in your soul. Your will, your choices, is in your soul. Your emotions, all your emotion lies in your soul. Whether you're happy, whether you're sad, whether you're angry, whether you're mad, whether you feel like you want to murder somebody, all of this lies in your soul. All of this is in your emotions. Your emotion lies in your soul. Your imagination, whatever you're imagining, is in the soulless realm. I imagine this, I imagine that. I want to do this, I want to do that. I want to go to this place. I want to do everything you imagine. I imagine you having this. You imagine yourself having a career, a job. You imagine yourself being famous. You imagine yourself, whatever you imagine is found in the soulless realm. There's a lot in the soulless realm. But when you take your last breath, your soul, your breath going on to Jesus, because he breathed that breath on you, there is no way your breath, which is your spirit, the spirit of the man, goes straight back to God who gave it. That's the Lord's breath. It will never enter hell. But God made you spirit, soul, and body. So there is a part of you that will enter into hell. And I'm telling you, you will know who you are, and you will know where you are. You will be able to think. Why? Because you have a mind. Your mind will be in hell. You will be able to remember. Why? Because you have a mind. You will know where you've been. You will know what you've done. You will know where you are because your mind will be in hell. You will be scared. You will be crying. You will be screaming, hollering. Why? Because your emotions will be in hell. It will be a terrible time, you all. It will be a dreadful time. Whatever you do, give your life to Jesus now while the blood is running warm in your veins. Don't let it be said that you waited too late. Don't let it be said that you waited too late to get it right, to enter into that glorious place. Don't let it be said that you died and went to heaven. Because it goes to the next destination in life, either heaven or hell. You know, hell is a temporary holding place for souls until the time that they will be summoned to the lake of fire. Come on, somebody. There's no place called purgatory. Remember that you choose where you will spend the rest of your life. Nobody else can make that decision for you. Nobody can pray you into heaven. No. Matthew 10:28. And fear not them which kill the body, but are not able to kill the soul, but rather fear him, which is Jesus, which is able to destroy both body and soul in hell. Your soul will live on to answer to the Lord. And you will give an account of all the deeds that you've done in your body, if they were good or whether they were bad. Jesus wants your soul, and the devil wants your soul too. Who are you going to give your soul to? I raised the question today. Who will receive your soul? For Mark 8:36 says, for what shall a man give in exchange for his soul. For what shall it profit a man if he shall just gain the whole world and lose his own soul? What will it profit you? My God. My God. My God. My God. My God, my God, my God. What shall it profit you to gain the whole world and lose your soul? And what shall a man give in exchange for his soul? You are your soul. Hallelujah. You are your soul. 1 Corinthians 15, 54, 55. So when this corruptible shall have put on incorruption, and this mortal shall have put on immortality, then shall be brought to pass the saying that is written, death is swallowed up in victory. O death, where is your sting? O grave, where is your victory? In the name of Jesus, these bodies will never get old. If you go to heaven, they will never be sick again and they will never die again because we are the sons of God. What will a man give in exchange for his soul? 1 John 3 and 2 says, it does not yet appear what we shall be, but we know that when he shall appear, we shall be like him, but we shall see him as he is. So whether we are dead or alive, we're going to see the King, or we're going to see him one day. In Matthew 16, 23, it says, for whosoever will save his life shall lose it. What do you mean save it? For whosoever will save his life shall lose it. And whosoever will lose his life for my sake shall find it. Some people want this life. They don't want to lose what they got. They don't want to lose the way they enjoy living. So they want to save their life. God said you're going to lose it. You're going to lose your wealth. You're going to lose your money. You're going to lose your fame. You're going to lose your good time. You're going to lose all that you have accomplished because you put it before the Lord. And whosoever will lose his life for my sake shall find it. What good would it be for someone to gain the world and die and go to hell? Ecclesiastes 1 and 2, Solomon said it was meaningless, pointless. It was a waste of time. And he had it all. Come on, somebody. Jesus is coming. Give your life to the Lord. Jesus said in Mark 8:34, whosoever will come after me, let you deny yourself and take up your cross and follow me. Follow me, the Lord said. Because when you close your eyes in death, where will you go? There's a set time to die, whether you're ready or not. But after death, life will go on throughout eternity. You're going to need a Savior on that day. You must walk in the will of God. The Lord said in Matthew 7:23, then will I profess to them, depart from me. I made you, but I don't know you. Who would like to ever hear this rejection from God? There are going to be a lot of people, listen, that are going to wish that they had given their lives to Jesus, but it's going to be too late. When the church leaves the earth at the time of the rapture, there shall be no words, no words in the English vocabulary to describe this. Come on, somebody, hell was not made for mankind. Come on, it was made for Satan and the angels. They fell for his deception. Come on, somebody. Run and tell somebody Jesus is he's coming. Come on. Run. Run. Run now. While you can. Run while the breath is in your body. Hell is like a prison. Come on. You don't want to go there. Because it will hold you till you are released. Now, when you're released, that don't mean you come out on probation. When a man is on death row, he's held in prison waiting on his execution day. So he has to go before a judge to be sentenced. You will go before God Almighty, because heaven and the earth will roll away. The Bible said there won't be found no place for them when God is sitting on the throne, on that white throne judgment. Because if you are brought up out of hell and stand before the judge at the white throne judgment, you're going to leave that place of prison. You're going to be transported to the place where your execution will take place. Hear me, somebody. Jesus is coming. He's coming. He's coming. I'm trying to help somebody today. You don't even know if you're going to be here tomorrow. Look at all the people that woke up this morning and now they're dead. Look at all the people that was here on yesterday. They had no idea that yesterday was their last day. Somebody last night did not have no idea that last night would be their last day on this world. Somebody got up this morning driving somewhere and had a fatal accident. Somebody died in surgery. Come on. Somebody got shot this morning. Today, somebody died of a massive heart attack. They didn't know that that was going to be the last day when they woke up. Come on, somebody. Give your life to the Lord now while you have time. Hell is like a prison. It's the holding place for the unsaved. Where will the final execution be held? Where will the unsaved who are in hell be released if they are already in hell? You mean there's more? Yes. That final execution will be the lake of fire for the unsaved. Come on, he that has an ear, you better hear what Jesus is trying to say to you. He said in Revelation 21:8, and for the fearful and unbelieving and the abominables and the murderers and the homemongers, sorcerers, idolaters, and all liars shall have their part in the lake which burn with fire and brimstone. This is going to be their second death. Matthew 13:42, and shall cast them into a furnace of fire, and there shall be wailing and gnashing of teeth. The lake of fire will also be the final state for the wicked dead. These are all the dead from the time of Adam until the white throne judgment. They will be called to this white throne judgment after the end of the millennium, when Jesus reigned for 1,000 years. That is when the world will come to an end. That is when God, the Almighty, will sit on that throne and judge the wicked dead. So the dead, whether they died in the sea, whether they were cremated, whether they were buried in the earth, or whatever way they die, they will stand before God at the white throne judgment. Is this you today? Is this you? This is the final judgment. Whoever is not found written in the book of life will be cast into the lake of fire. This is the conclusion of the whole matter. Come on, Revelation 20:12. John said there was all kind of people there. Come on, somebody. Give your life to the Lord right now. I beg you. I'm praying for you. Come on. Ecclesiastes 9:5 said, for the living know that they shall die, but the dead knoweth not anything, neither have they any more a reward, for the memory of them is forgotten. What it's saying here is, let me clarify this, but the dead know not anything. He's talking about your body that lies in the grave. It does not know nothing. The living knows everything, but the dead knows nothing. But you are made of more than a body, remember? You got a soul and a spirit. Three components. Your soul knows everything because your soul did not die. Your soul did not die. So don't miss the coming of the Lord. Jesus, Father, I pray for souls everywhere. I pray for souls all over the nation. This is Evangelist Flo Ford with Jesus is Coming. the Ministry of the End Time, heard every Sunday at 12:30 p.m. on WOAD 1300 in Jackson. I pray for your soul. I pray for your soul. Soul, be saved. Soul, be filled with the precious Holy Ghost. Jesus is coming.
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Good afternoon. It's Powerful Praise with Pastor Herb for a Sunday afternoon. From now until 2 o'clock, we got your favorite gospel songs from today and yesterday. As always, coming up at 1:30, we've got an encouraging word from Pastor Herb right here on WOAD. We'd like to get started with a twin spin, so that's Jimmy Hicks and the Voices of Integrity Part 1. Here's Jimmy Hicks Part 2 on WOAD.

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It's Tracy Troy. It's one called Leave It Alone. It's already 1:20 at WOAD. Coming up at 1:30, of course, we've got an encouraging word from Pastor Herb. And between 1:30 and 2, your chance to play Bible trivia and win our Book of the Month right here on WOAD. Today's a special day because the Sons of Abraham will be celebrating their big anniversary today. And you know it's going to be a spectacular program. It starts this afternoon at 3 o'clock over at Triumph, the Church and Kingdom of God. 5302 Queen Mary Lane, 3 o'clock this afternoon. They got a great lineup of outstanding gospel artists performing this afternoon, including the West Haven Memorial Choir, Bishop Michael and Together, Pure in Heart, Greater Gethsemane Choir, White Chapel, Male Chorus. Of course, you know you got to have Greg Flowers on there with that. Garfield Brown and the family will be there along with the Wandering Stars, the Soldiers of Faith, Sister Dorothy Norwood, Friendship Male Chorus, the Spiritual Harmonizers, the rock star male chorus, and of course, Mason Ayers of Brandon will be there this afternoon as well. So if you enjoy great gospel music, make your way over to Triumph, the Church and Kingdom of God, 5302 Queen Mary Lane. It's right on the corner of Queen Mary Lane and Flag Chapel Road. 3 o'clock this afternoon, the Sons of Abraham will be celebrating their special anniversary, and you need to be there. Let's do something special for Jan Michael this afternoon. She loves Luther Barnes. This is one of my favorite by Luther as well. This one calls God Grace. You want to know how Pastor Herb made it this far? You want to know where I am? How I got here? You want to know why I'm still alive? There's only one reason. It's because of God's grace. Here's Luther Barnes for Jan Michael.

0: 5 FM, WOAD. A special song for my buddy, Brother Wallace Dabney, this afternoon. He's in the hospital. He's up at Baptist. We're lifting him up in prayer right now. And I want Brother Wallace Dabney to know that God is still in charge. It's 1:30 at WOAD, which means it's time for an encouraging word from Pastor Herb. Our encouraging word today comes from 1 Samuel chapter 17, verse 26 through 30, where we find these words. David asked the men standing near him, "What will be done for the man who kills the Philistine and removes this disgrace from Israel? Who is this uncircumcised Philistine that he should defy the armies of the living God?" They repeated to him what they had been saying and told him, "This is what will be done for the man who kills him." When Eliab, David's older brother, heard him speaking with the men, he burned with anger at him and asked, "Why have you come down here? And with whom did you leave those few sheep in the wilderness? I know how conceited you are and how wicked your heart is. You came down only to watch the battle." "Now what have I done?" said David. "Can I even not speak?" He then turned away to someone else and brought up the same matter, and the men answered him before. Today, my encouraging word for you is simply this: know when to walk away. Know when to walk away. A video of a man and a woman fighting over a parking space recently went viral online. As the argument escalated, the woman bagged up and pulled out a gun. She told the man several times to walk away, but instead of walking away, he kept coming toward the woman. She shot and killed him over a parking space. Think about that. The man failed to know what I want to encourage you to know today, and that's simply this: know when to walk away. Brothers and sisters, there's some battles that are not worth fighting. There's some arguments that are simply not worth getting into. And there's some hills that are not worth dying on. Goliath stood between David and his purpose, and David fought that battle. But a few days earlier, David's older brother Eliab belittled him in front of other soldiers. But instead of getting into an argument with his brother, David simply turned and walked away. Had he gotten distracted by the offense of his brother and tried to straighten him out, David may have missed his chance to fight Goliath. He may have missed his destiny. But David knew what I want you to know today. David knew when to walk away. As we unpack this text, there are three specific questions I want to call your attention to. First of all, there's a question for information. David simply asks, "What will be done for the man who kills this Philistine and removes this disgrace from Israel?" He was seeking information to guide him into making a sound decision. Before you get into argument, before you get into a confrontation, before you get into fight, you need to make sure you have all the information that you need to make a wise, God-honoring decision. David asked a question. That question was for information. But there also was a second question. And this question was a question for intimidation. After David received the information he needed to make a God-honoring decision, his older brother asked him a question. "Why have you come down here? And with whom have you left those few little sheep in the wilderness? I know how conceited you are and how wicked your heart is. You came down only to watch the battle." David's older brother was belittling him in front of other people. Those would have been fighting words for some of us, but David did what I encourage you to do. David simply turned and walked away. Why? Because David knew that battle was not a battle worth fighting. David knew that battle was just a distraction. And so David turned and walked away. David's question was for information. Eliab's question was for intimidation. But there was a third question, and this question was for destination. David asked, "Who is this uncircumcised Philistine that he should defy the armies of the living God?" This was a question that would determine David's destiny. This was a question that would elevate David to prominence in Israel. It was a question that would take him from the pasture to the palace. The mark of a true champion is knowing what battles to fight and what battles to walk away from. Are you fighting battles that don't really matter? Are you trying to prove people who you are? Are you trying to straighten people out? If you win, what have you really accomplished? As a result of the confrontation, are you closer to your destiny, or is it just a distraction? When you learn to walk away from what really matters, you have the strength, the favor, and the anointing to do what really matters. And so the question is, do you know the difference? Do you know when to walk away? And the church says...
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It's Milton Brunson. It's One Called Shout. We're about 20 minutes away from 20 minutes away from Jesse Jackson and Keep Hope Alive right here on WOAD. Coming up next, it's your chance to play Bible Trivia and win our Book of the Month right here on WOAD. But right now, here's Pastor Marvin Booker and the JC Disciple Singers. I Never Heard a Man on

0: Gospel 1300 AM, 103.5 FM, WOAD, Pastor Marvin Booker, and the JC Disciple Singers. It's one called I Never Heard a Man. They're getting ready for their fall revival over at White's Chapel. It's going to be a great fall revival. The fall revival over at White's Chapel will be starting on Monday, August the 17th. It'll run through Thursday, August the 20th at 7 p.m. each night. The church is located at 3649 Fontaine Avenue here in Jackson, Mississippi. And guess what? Pastor Herb will be the guest speaker on Wednesday night, August 19th. So I'm extending a personal invitation for you to come out and join me at White's Chapel on Wednesday night, August 19th, for that fall revival. The church is located at 3649 Fontaine Avenue. The fall revival starts on Monday night, August the 17th, and runs through Thursday night, August the 20th. Services begin each night at 7 p.m., and we're extending an invitation for you to come and join us. I'll be there speaking Wednesday night. Don't forget now, this afternoon, 3 o'clock, everything, all roads lead over to Triumph, the Church, and Kingdom of God. That's where the Sons of Abraham will be celebrating their big anniversary program this afternoon at 3 o'clock. And they've got an incredible lineup of outstanding gospel artists, including the West Haven Memorial Choir, Bishop Michael and Together, Pure in Heart, Greater Gethsemane Choir, White Chapel, Male Chorus will be over there with Greg Flowers. They got Garfield Brown and Family, the Wandering Stars, the Soldiers of Faith, Sister Dorothy Norwood will be there. Friendship Male Chorus will be there. The Spiritual Harmonizers, the Rockstar Male Chorus, and Mason Ayers of Brandon will be there as well. So it's going to be a great afternoon of great music and great worship this afternoon. It's starting at 3 o'clock over at Triumph, the Church, and Kingdom of God on the corner of Queen Mary Lane and Flag Chapel Road. Go over and help the Sons of Abraham celebrate their anniversary. Right now it's time for Bible Trivia. Every Sunday between 1:30 and 2, we give you a chance to win our book of the month. All month long, we're giving away the book called The Bible and Life-Controlling Issues by Gary Blackard. Your chance to win that book is right now, and all you have to do is answer this Bible trivia question. What did the wise virgins have that the foolish virgins did not have? In the Bible, what did the wise virgins have that the foolish virgins did not have? If you can answer that Bible trivia question, call me right now at 601-746-1300, 601-746-1300. The first two callers with the correct answer will be instant winners right here on WOAD.
1: 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Ladies and gentlemen,

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It's a little bit of Marvin Sapp for your Sunday afternoon. It's one called Created. Well, I got one winner so far. Got room for one more winner. Going to give away two books this afternoon. Got one winner so far. Looking for one more winner to answer today's Bible trivia question. What did the wise versions have that the foolish versions did not have? If you can answer that Bible trivia question, call me right now at 601-746-1300. 601-746-1300. We got one winner. We're looking for one more winner to win today's Bible trivia question. Call me now if you know the answer to the Bible trivia question. It will make you an instant winner right here on WOAD. Right now, I got to play some of my homeboys. Can't let a Sunday go by without getting some of my buddy Harvey Watkins on. Canton Spirituals, this one called Searching.

0: Let's say congratulations to Mother Rainey this afternoon, and also congratulations to Sister Dorothy Howard. They both got the Bible trivia question correct. Sister Dorothy Howard and Mother Rainey got the Bible trivia question correct. What did the wise virgins have that the foolish virgins did not have? They had oil in their vessel. You find that in Matthew 25, verses 3 and 4. The wise virgins had oil in their vessels. Get ready to head over to Triumph the Church and Kingdom of God on the corner of Queen Mary Lane and Flag Chapel Road. We're going over there for the 3 o'clock service to celebrate the Sons of Abraham anniversary. We hope you'll join us over there this afternoon as well. Until next Sunday, may God give you solutions to all your problems and answers to all your prayers. And as always, be encouraged.
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3: 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And now, the Reverend Jesse Jackson.

0: Hey, everybody. Keep Hope Alive with Reverend Jesse Jackson. I am Santita Jackson. It is a joy to be with you today. We've got a lot of ground to cover, so let's get right to it. We're going to be talking about the Nolan Wells case. And are Black children safe in white spaces? That is the conversation that people are having. Of course, the investigation has just begun. It is incomplete, and we await the findings. But an uneasy feeling is resting in Black America right now, and I would say with a fair amount of white people in America. A lot of people look at the case and they just wonder how this happened, how this tremendous athlete, tremendously gifted athlete, indeed, he had just gone to the YMCA to learn to get a, to learn to swim. Then he was a good swimmer. How is it that he drowned? How is it that he was left on the island by the people who took him there, with whom he rode, let's say? They were having a fun 4th of July weekend and it ended in tragedy. And when you saw his family, the Wansleys, on television, they're represented now by Attorney Benjamin Crump, and they're supported by Reverend Al Sharpton and all of us. It was just very painful to see them trying to figure out what happened to their child. 18 years of age, he was about to turn 19, but he was 18, from Ocean Springs, Mississippi. So what do you think happened, and how do you feel about it? Of course, we want to see the investigation go forward. Do you feel good about this investigation? Let me know. Do you trust it? Then we're going to be talking with Congressman Jonathan Jackson. We're going to talk about this a little bit, but do you know that the Smithsonian African American Museum is targeted for really to be gutted? I don't know how many of you have been to this African American Museum in Washington, D.C. You know, you have the Smithsonian Museums for so many different spaces and places in American history. And we've waited a long time to get this African American Museum. What's going to happen if they gut it? You know, my mother often says that you can't hurt me without hurting yourself. It's really biblical. And you can't erase Black history or what has happened to Blacks in America without erasing whites in America, because we're tied together. So we're going to talk with him about that, and something that he's going to be doing very interesting in Washington, D.C., to draw attention to this issue. Remember, it was last year, Jeremy, that he talked about the Calais case and these voting rights cases. He and Congressman Cleo Fields were almost alone, even in the Black caucus, in sounding the alarm on that. And look at where we are right now. And Graham Platner, the Democratic nominee for the United States Senate. He has gathered really excited a lot of people in Maine. And he is a veteran. He has admitted to suffering from PTSD. And a lot of our veterans are really struggling. They don't get the help that they need. Let's just keep it 100. Of course, we must pay attention to all allegations of abuse, but what about due process? The Democratic establishment never wanted him in anyway, and now they are in line to choose someone who will stand in his stead. How is that going to work out? What do you think about that? And what about due process? Should an allegation be an affirmation of guilt? Not an admission, but an affirmation. Think about that, everybody. Indeed, he continues to say, no, I don't remember this way. Are we ever going to find out? Well, we have a trial to talk about it. So they're saying that there's no sound, but we're going to get this right. And I want you to stay right there with us, right here on Keep Hope Alive. Call us at 866-594-HOPE, 866-594-4673. And let's talk about it. Here on Keep Hope Alive with Reverend Jesse Jackson. I'm Santita Jackson, back in a minute.
1: 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That's 1-866-594-4673.
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12: It's time for Encouragement for the Family with Ministers Bobby and Sylvia Anderson of It's Time to Pray Ministries. You can send your prayer request by writing to Family Prayer, 4761 Dallas Drive, Jackson, Mississippi, 39209. And now, Minister Bobby and Sylvia Anderson.

0: 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Call 1-866-594-HOPE. That's 1-866-594-4673.
1: Keep Hope Alive with Reverend Jesse Jackson. I am Santita Jackson. Want to know what you think about the Nolan Wells case. What do you think about the Nolan Wells case? At the bottom of the hour, we will be also bringing in Congressman Jonathan Jackson, because so much is happening. We see that the African-American Museum of the Smithsonian is being targeted for really to be gutted. There's still no sound. We're going to have to work that out. And I want to know what your thoughts are about that. But first, let's talk about this Nolan Wells case and find out just where we are. We are going to have none other than Attorney C.K. Hoffler, of course, of Court TV, chair of Rainbow Push, but she's a legal analyst there as well. And we're talking with, of course, Attorney Darrell Jones, Transformative Justice Coalition chair. But in the other phase of his career, he's been a prosecutor, so he can help us to understand just what it is that we're looking at. Attorney C.K. Hoffler, you and Attorney Benjamin Crump are close friends and colleagues. Help us to understand what we're looking at.
2: Well, you know, Santita, sadly, we're looking at another miscarriage of justice. I think as Ben Crump said it best, there are a lot of questions, and I apologize for the background noise. I'm at the airport getting ready to board a plane. But a lot of questions about what happened to this young man. We don't know exactly what happened, but we know there was foul play. And this is not unusual. You know, I actually had a case where a young 15-year-old was on a school trip to Belize. And something similar, he got lost in the pack and he actually drowned. And but for the GoPro that he had on his head that chronicled everything that happened, we would not have known what happened. And we got the GoPro about a year later, and it chronicled exactly how he died, the negligence of the school teachers, the negligence of the chaperones, the fact that his friends didn't want to be bothered with him, and he drowned right there within 10 or almost 10 inches or 12 inches of the other students. He drowned, and nobody came to his rescue. So there's a fly in the ointment. There's foul play. And I believe that if ever there's a legal team that can get to the bottom of it, it's a legal team that's being headed by Ben Crump. But unfortunately, this is a situation that happens all too often. And we're only now hearing about these cases, hearing about this situation. So I feel so sorry, so badly for the family. And my prayers are with them and for all of the people involved, Santita. But this is another miscarriage of justice. But I am persuaded and convinced that Ben Crump will get to the bottom of it.
1: Earl Jones, as a prosecutor, what do you see?
3: Well, Santita.
1: Prosecutor, of course.
3: Yeah, as former prosecutor, you know, CK is right on the mark, I think. You know, part of what I see, there are a lot of contradictions that are here that are just unexplained. And when I say a lot of contradictions, I mean, you know, the whole thing just with Nolan's phone, right? His phone is separated from him. And then we get to find out that his phone is recovered by one of the boys that was on the island with him. But it's not recovered because the boy calls and tells his mother, "I have his phone." It's recovered because the mother and her sister do this Life 360 to find out where is the phone and find out that this boy has it, and then they go and retrieve it. There's something fishy that's going on there. There's something unclear that's going on there, and there's just an untold story. When we look deeper into this and we start finding out that once they get the phone, that there are things that are deleted, like the Snapchat and photos that he normally would take, that stuff is deleted. There's something that's going on here. And I tell you, you know, from the prosecutorial hat, I'm wondering what was deleted, why was it deleted, and can it be recovered? You know, the other piece that's here
4: that really makes me wonder is that, you know, Attorney Crump indicated that the guys on the boat that left said that Nolan wanted to stay behind. The young lady that they say he went to stay with on the island says that he went to get on the boat. So there's a lot of questions that's there. I don't know that the sheriff's department there in Jackson County, Mississippi, will get to the real answer. So I'm really pleased that the Crump investigatory team is on top of it. But I also think that this is where the prosecution for Jefferson County needs to convene a grand jury, and they can just bring them all in and start asking the questions before the grand jury about what happened. That's what I think needs to happen in this situation. There are too many open questions. And, you know, we know that Horn Island is, what, 10 miles away from any other landmass. So it's inconceivable to think that he's going to try to swim. There are a lot of questions that are there. And I think a grand jury needs to be impaneled to question everybody that's involved, including the young man's mother, who's a judge who diluted or deleted her Facebook stuff right after this incident. There are a lot of open questions here, Santita.
1: Well, you know, one of the questions, I mean, we have a lot of questions, and some people are saying, why are we bringing this down to race, Attorney Hoffler? And, of course, I pose that question to you as well, Attorney Jones. Of course, the South has a storied history, but the United States has a storied history. When they opened the Lynching Museum down in Alabama in 2018, or was it 2019, they had documented over 5,000 lynchings. And as I calculated it, I said, that's a lynching per month, every month that we have been here for 400 years. 1.2. This is unbelievable. And has anyone interviewed the young men he traveled with, Attorney Hoffler?
2: Why is it boiled down to race? Because we're in America. And that's always a factor. And it's definitely a factor here. They may not have interviewed people yet, but they're going to interview people. Trust me on that. Because, again, as I said, there's a miscarriage of justice. As Daryl Jones has said, 1 + 1 is not adding up to 2. There's a lot of unanswered questions. But the one thing we know is you can't erase emails. You can't, not permanently. You can't erase all of the social media. So as soon as there are appropriate investigations, I think we'll be able to get to the bottom of it. And again, why race? Because we're in America, and that's unfortunately how cases are processed. And so it is a very unfortunate situation, but I think we'll get to the bottom of it. And again, Ben Crump's, it's in the right hands.
1: Attorney Jones, this brings up for so many people, so many issues when you see one black child. He's a child of 18, with a lot of white kids. A lot of people, those of us who've worked, sometimes you can feel uncomfortable when you're the only black person or among the few in these white and majority white spaces. That's just how it can be. And no one is marking all white people, because that's not fair and it's untrue. But one has to wonder, according to reports, there was an issue with there's video of him arguing with someone on the island and about his phone. I mean, apparently they wouldn't give him his phone. One doesn't really want to speculate, Attorney Jones. I know I'm a layperson. One should not just do that. But help me to understand if this were your case, what would you do?
4: We would be all in to everybody's phone that was at any way connected to this case. While they may have deleted pictures from Nolan's phone, the question is, did they delete pictures from their phones? Were there messages that they deleted? The one guy that has the mother that's the judge, you can rest assured that there were some text messages going back and forth to his mama that's the judge about if something had happened What should we be doing? And it's odd that they've all gone quiet. They've all gone silent. That they themselves, when they found out, didn't go to the police and say, let me tell you what we know. This is what we think happened. This is our friend that we're talking about, Cynthia. This is your friend that you're talking about. You want to do everything you can to help your friend. So, you know, in my mind, I'm thinking if I'm the attorney representing Nolan, I want to know why their phones, if they haven't been subpoenaed, that they haven't been subpoenaed. You know, I want to get into those records. I want to know about, you know, you started out by asking the question about, you know, how does race become a factor? Well, race becomes a factor, number one, because you're in a country that puts a high value on race and racism. And in this situation, I think it has the complete setup, because you're talking about him going to talk to this young white girl, and then he ends up being dead, and then you have three white boys that end up, or at least one of the three white boys that has his phone, and nobody seems to be saying anything. That's how race comes into this factor. It's not that, you know, somehow we're manufacturing it. It is what it is. You know, we have a young black guy who's in Mississippi, deep Mississippi, talking to a young white girl and ends up dead. So, you know, race is going to be there. But I really think that the young white woman that he was talking to, this is the reason that I talk about convening the grand jury. What a grand jury can do is that a grand jury can do an investigation to determine whether or not it's merited to bring or warranted to bring charges against someone. They can bring them all in and start questioning them about what happened. They can subpoena all the things I just said, all the records that are out there, all the phones that are there, the phone records that are there. Go through them, right? The police can go through all of this stuff. So when we were talking about whether or not the folks in this case have been interviewed by the police or not, if they have not been interviewed at this point by the police, I can only imagine the stories they're going to be coming up with to try to fit this together if something illegal has occurred here. Those interviews, there's a reason they do it immediately. It's done immediately so that the people don't have a chance to think up the lies, to think up, you know, alterations to the stories. That's the reason you want that immediate interview, so that it's something that's just reflective of narrating what actually just happened, not you had an opportunity to talk to other people and get the story straight. That's all troublesome. All those are things that come to immediately to mind for me, and the steps that I think need to immediately be taken. And I believe that's why Ben Crump now has his investigatory team on it, to try to go interview these people and see if they talk to them or if they shut it down.
1: About the boys who took him out there. I mean, you're riding on the boat. Other people were on the island. You're riding on the boat. Clearly you were the people, one would think, with whom you're closest. We've not heard from their parents. I mean, doesn't that strike you a bit odd, Attorney Hoffler? Attorney Jones, I mean, shouldn't we be hearing from the parents?
4: You know, silence is deafening. I think we should be hearing from the parents. We should be hearing from the friends. If the friends did nothing wrong, you know, an innocent man yells his innocence, right? If the friends did nothing wrong, they should be, you know, just, you know, wanting to give up so much information, anything that they think could lead to the finding of what actually happened to their friend. That's what friends do. You stick by each other. That's not what we see happening here. And because you don't see it happening here is the reason that we believe and that it's open to believe that there's something that's not been said that has happened that went wrong or went the way they intended it to go that ended with Nolan being killed or Nolan dying. That's why I think a lot of in the community are very upset with what's going on now and nipping at the bit to get that information and those facts.
2: I agree, Cynthia, 100%. Yes, I agree 100% with what Attorney Jones has said. And I would go a step further because I've been through a case. I've represented for years a family with a case like this. They have been instructed by their counsel not to speak about this. Everybody is running for cover. Having

0: And it took quite some time before they realized he was missing as everybody was boarding the bus to go back to the hotel. So you see, all of the parents, the children have lawyered up. All the relevant people have lawyered up, and I bet their lawyers are telling them not to say anything at this time. But they got a fighter on the other side. Ben Crump knows how to work up these cases. He's got his investigative team. He's going to get to the bottom of it. It's just going to take time. And by the way, it shouldn't have to happen this way. It shouldn't have to happen this way. A child's life was lost. All of these actions and trying to delete this, delete that, not do this and not do that, if there's a trial, it's going to look very, very fishy, and is going to ultimately come back to bite those people who are complicit and who know something, because they should be speaking about what happened right away. And there's not enough feeling guilty and feeling sad in the world that can make up for the fact that a child's life was lost.
1: Well, you know what? I've got a couple of minutes before we bring on Congressman Jackson to talk about, you know, the potential gutting of the Smithsonian's African American Museum. I mean, this is all happening in a certain context, Attorney Jones. I mean, the rollback on voting rights, DEI, Black women losing their jobs. I was talking to one of my girlfriends who is very, very, very highly placed in corporate America. She said, oh, the wiping out of Black women in these jobs is a very real thing. And I am playing defense and offense all day, every day. Wow. We've had these lynchings, if you will, these mysterious deaths of young Black men in the United States just over the past few months. I mean, you know, just a few months ago, they said a young 21-year-old college student, Black boy, lynched himself or hanged himself from a tree in Mississippi. Attorney Jones, come on. I've got 1 minute for you. What is that?
2: You know, here we go again with Mississippi. And you ask the question about race. Why does race matter? All of that runs together. You know, the removal with the Blacksonian with regards to artifacts and history, all that is race-based. You know, all of these issues are race-based. When we talk about the destruction of our Voting Rights Act, this is race-based. And then going to the South to redistrict, it's all race-based. This is what it's about. So we've got to be certain that we stand up and push forward and demand that our rights be respected. That's why Ben Crump is so important in this case for Nolan Wells. That's why it's important for us to stand up strong for voting rights in this country and stand up for the Blacksonian in Washington, D.C. to protect our history, Santita.
1: 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Stay right here for more of Keep Hope Alive with Reverend Jesse Jackson. I'll be back in just a moment.

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2: 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It's a timely recap of the news of the day that affect all of us. 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

0: Hey, everybody. Keep Up Alive with Reverend Jesse Jackson. I am Santita Jackson. We're talking about Nolan Wells. We're talking about, I like that, attorney Darryl Jones, chairman of the Transformative Justice Coalition, as we pray for the traveling grace and arriving mercies for attorney C.K. Hoffler, who's just left us on Court TV. You can catch her throughout the week. We're going to talk with Congressman Jonathan Jackson about the potential gutting, the targeting of the Blacksonian, the Smithsonian African American Museum. It's taken us a long time, centuries, to get that. And now we're looking at the narrative being completely changed. I want to know what your thoughts are about that. Call us at 866-594-HOPE, 866-594-4673. And, well, you know, we're still working on this, on the sound here, but if you cannot hear us, please go to the radio. 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Please go to the iHeart app and look up Keep Hope Alive with Reverend Jesse Jackson. We are right there. So we're going to bring up Congressman Jonathan Jackson in a hot second, but Attorney Darryl Jones, are you still there?
1: I am.
0: I mean, what do you make of this? I mean, this... I mean, we're looking at Nolan Wells. We're looking at so many cases, and our young children, our young kids, our children are being attacked. I mean, these effectively at, you know, at 16, 17, 18, even 19, 20, 21, you are a child in my eyes. And they are being, they're having the full weight of the system fall on them. They either have to face the legal system, or we look at Nolan Wells, yet another, young black boy who dies under mysterious circumstances. Nobody has any answers. I mean, I would think that as a parent of his friends, that they would come out and say, you know what? I understand they're lawyered up, which is unsettling enough, but you know, the only person who's been speaking is of the parents has been the parent of the young lady apparently he stayed behind to spend time with. And she said, I'm praying for the family, and we don't know what happened. My daughter said this, that, and a third, and wow. We're just not hearing anything. And that is just, I don't know what to make of that. And then now we have the African-American Museum, which is under threat. What does that say to you right now, Attorney Darryl Jones, with the vote under threat? Everything's under threat.
1: Right. That's exactly what it says to me, Santita, is that, you know, they were there's a process that's going on to turn back the hands of time with regards to the progress that African Americans have made. And in addition to trying to turn back the progress, you know, particularly dealing with the Voting Rights Act and trying to dilute the vote or diluting the vote and then redistricting, which further dilutes the voting power of African Americans to be able to elect the representatives that they want. You then add to that that, you know, and this isn't just something that happened within the year. This has been going on over a period of time, because we had the banning of the books, right, where they were trying to, you know, really stop African American history from being taught in many of the schools in a lot of the states. In addition to that, you then had, you know, the criminalization of teaching some of the African American history in some of the schools. And then you attack the vote. And then you start, it's just a building of inclusivity, right? They don't want the African American experience recognized. They don't want it taught. We're not teaching it. And so the school's not teaching it to our young children, to our African American children and other children as well. All of that is what's building up here. So when you get to the point of now trying to take it out from the Smithsonian African American Museum of Art and History, the Blacksonian, as we call it, that's another peg, another step in that process of trying to remove the African American experience in the United States and the teaching of that experience to everyone, including our young folk. And it's something that's essential for us to understand how we got to where we are and who we are and what the history is. So all of that, Santita, is would explain, I think, a lot of stuff that's happening now, but it also explains why we need to fight to be certain that our voting rights are preserved, that we're putting people in offices, prosecutorial offices, such as in the Mississippi County where this case has occurred, that can do the investigation properly, Jackson County, Mississippi, that can do the investigation properly of Nolan Wells' case. That's why all of these voting rights are important. That's why the history is important. That's why the Blacksonian, the Smithsonian African-American history of culture is so important, Santita.
0: You already, just as, I just feel helpless. And I know that we're not, but well, I'm not helpless. I just, my heart just goes out to these parents because mm-hmm. I cannot imagine that happening. I just can't imagine that happening. And, you know, when we have, they have no answers. No one's saying anything. Nobody's parents are stepping forward, saying the boys aren't stepping forward, saying anything. Nothing is happening. I don't know why there's not more outrage about this.
1: Yeah. You know, let me say my heart truly goes out for Elmore and Christine Wamley, the parents of Nolan Wells. And, you know, in the English language, you know, when a husband loses his wife, he becomes, you know, a widower. When a wife loses her husband, she becomes a widow. When children lose their parents, they become orphans. There is no word in the English language to explain when parents lose their child. There's no descriptor that's there. That's because it's so incredibly painful and not to be thought of. It's just unthinkable to think of this. And so there's no word to describe that. So the pain that this family is feeling, you know, my heart really does go out for them. And, you know, even equally, it's more of a reason that we've got to dig it and get to the bottom of what happened. If it's something that wasn't criminal that occurred, then let the family know what happened. You know, if it was something criminal that occurred, then accountability needs to follow. And that's the track that we must be on. You know, hats off to Colin Kaepernick, who's paying for the autopsy back here in D.C. Hats off to Tyler Perry, who's assisting with the funeral expenses for Nolan Wells and the family. We need to get hats off to the investigators in this case for them to get to the bottom of what happened and include this family. I am so concerned that if they have not interviewed these kids before they lawyered up, that we may never know what happened. Because I can tell you, as a criminal defense attorney, I would tell my client not to say anything, not to say a word. So, you know, it's a horrible situation. And we've got to be like a dog with a bone. We can't let up. We got to stay right on top of this one, Santita.
0: Boy. Well, you know, we have to stay on top of everything because indeed I have Congressman Jonathan Jackson here, who last year was sounding the alarm on a space where you and Attorney Barbara Arnwine loom so large on our voting rights. And he has been saying, beating this drum, that he's beating it louder and louder about the Blacksonian, as you called it, Attorney Darrell Jones. Congressman Jonathan Jackson, you say that the African-American Museum and the Smithsonian system, that is under threat. That is, we need to be looking out for that. It's under threat how? What would they do?
2: Well, they are trying to remove exhibits. They've started on this with saying that this is a radical ideology, that there is a divisive narrative that's emanating from the archives, and that they want to show the happier side of American life, that they're pushing for unity. And so all of this is just really scapegoating and camouflaging what the essence of it is, trying to mitigate our history, to show our resilience, to show the pain, to show the triumph. We need to make American history whole, which has been the fundamental part of what the father of African-American history, if you will, Dr. Carji Woodson, was trying to put together, make American history whole. It was never about Black history. There was so much deletion, distortion, denials, and lies within the American history that it wasn't history, it was propaganda. And so They have tried to replace the, I believe there's a movement afoot right now to try to replace the curator and the head of the Smithsonian, Dr. Alani Bunch. And we're going to start having civic actions around the museum. I've met with ministers, and we're going to have a day to consecrate that museum. That's American holy space. It makes the American history whole, and we want to make sure that it's preserved.
0: Talk about removing exhibits. Who's supposed to be in charge of that, Congressman? How does this work?
2: Someone that studied history, a curator, not someone that slept through history or missed out on class. And so Mr. J.D. Vance is not qualified to talk about the story of African Americans. Why can't we narrate our own story and tell the whole truth about our history and about America's story? There's more than one perspective. You just can't say the person that have had the power and the strength can write to make themselves good. Look at what they call in Texas now, slaveholders and people that raped and mutilated African Americans. They call them planters. Like, what does that mean? They didn't plant one seed, you know? And so what are you talking about? Sally Hemings had a consensual relationship with a man that was twice her age that said he owned her and fathered children. That was rape. You know, how can you say that a man freed his own children? I mean, that's a level of insanity. And so we just ask people to reflect. And out of these stories, Santita, these aren't monuments to bitterness and monuments to atrocities. But where atrocities happen, you have to call them out. But these are inspiring stories to see that African Americans that had no formal education, that had to go out into the woods and learn by candlelight and had to pray after they were taught one scriptures by slaveholders, and they used that same Bible and got other inspirations. And these same persons, the descendants of having their names erased and removed, were able to build universities coming out of slavery that still exist to this very day. Those stories are inspiring. And to see that the Reverend C. that created Berea College, when there was slavery and discrimination in his time, that this Caucasian minister was above and better than his time and fought against it. And to think of the Betsy Rosses and other people and John Browns that were Caucasian and Viola Louisa that were bigger than their times, that did not that were not subjugated to this narrative of slavery and history and the degradation of other human beings. Those are inspiring stories. How can these people transcend their culture and fight for humanity for all? I think when Wilberforce, we need to teach this, and it would make Caucasian neighbors better and happier too when they can see themselves. Unfortunately, when I go to the Capitol every week, Santita, I see that, I don't know why, our nation tends to honor some of the most vile people with statues, like in Statuary Hall, the vice president of the Confederacy that said that blacks were meant to be at the lowest part of the society, and monuments to Jefferson Davis in Alabama that still are erected outside of the state capitol in Montgomery. Like, why don't they show the people that fought and resisted and were bigger people than their times and were about liberation and God-fearing?
0: You know, what are you calling for us to do? What will you be doing? Will you be demonstrating? I mean, how do you plan to proceed forward?
2: Well,
0: I mean,
2: you know,
0: is there any sensitivity to this on the Hill in Washington?
2: Well, we're going to make some and create some. First of all, we have to raise our voices. The Trump administration, well, we were out last week over this 4th of July period. They started this, and now I spoke with Reverend Barber and Bishop Arthur Brazier and others, and we're going to begin to start mobilizing our community for civic action. So you're going to hear more about that. We're going to have an emergency prayer vigil this coming, I believe, Wednesday or Thursday. I'll get back to you ASAP on that and ask other people to come in. And we're going to culminate with hands around the museum. We're going to pray, consecrate, dedicate with our ministers around that mall, ask other people to come out from the community. Enough is enough. And we're not going to have our history erased or whitewashed or lied upon.
0: You know, I've got Attorney Darrell Jones with me today.
2: This is the 250th anniversary, mm-hmm. and the museum is only 10 years old. And it's been a heartbreaking long-term struggle just to put our history archived, and now there are forces that want to erase it again, not on our watch. This is the start of the third Reconstruction. We've been here before, but now we have more resources today than we've ever had before.
0: Is that the museum?
2: Yes.
0: Is that across the Smithsonian Museum system, or is that only particular to the African-American Museum?
2: The African-American History Museum, that's the one that they are targeting at this time. But if it starts here, when does it stop? Does it go to Polish history, Jewish history, Armenian history, Latin American history, Native American history? We have to collectively come together to say, hands off our history. Just teach history. Don't try to distort it. Certainly don't try to destroy it.
0: Well, you know what? I'm going to get some closing thoughts from you on the other side of the break. But before we go, you know, before we go to this break, let me ask you, Attorney Darrell Jones, what say you? You live in the DMV, as they say, the D.C., Maryland, Virginia area. Is anyone talking about this?
1: It's definitely a piece that's been being talked about and has been talked about for a minute because, you know, the Trump administration had been threatening the Smithsonian African American Museum for a moment. So, you know, yes, it's definitely talked about. And, you know, I'm marking in my calendar Wednesday or Thursday, whenever the congressman tells us to go out for the hands around the museum to put the word out for folks to show up, because I know I'll be there, Santita.
0: Well, what can we do as citizens, Congressman Jonathan Jackson? I mean, is there anything you'd like for us to do? Will this be live streamed? Are you asking ministers and their churches to be involved? What's the path forward?
2: Tita, there's going to be an emergency call out. This will be hit social media this evening. I got to reconfirm a few things with Reverend Barber, and we're going to push it. I wish I could give it to you this morning, but it's been a long weekend, and I'm heading to New York right now. I'll be right back, and I'll see you in D.C. on Wednesday.
0: Hey, everybody. Well, Tita, we're going to.
2: I'm at the airport. I've got to jump. Brother Darrell, you take it from here. Love you. Love you, Santita.
0: I love you. Travel safely, my dear brother. I love it. And he's my brother. I love him. He's actually my brother. And so let's talk about this, everybody. And you know what, Darrell, I hope you can stick around, Attorney Darrell Jones, because we're going to be talking about Graham Plattner, too. That is going to have a profound impact upon American politics. And let me say this. I'd meant to do this at the top of the show. All of our love and condolences go to the family of Senator Lindsey Graham. He certainly, there was an emergency call to his home last evening. They were reporting cardiac arrest, and he died last night. Whatever our political differences have been, certainly you wish everyone a good health. You wish them well. And I just hope that we can all be big enough to pray for his family today, because they have some broken hearts. He had some people who loved him. Even some people who opposed him, who liked him very much. But it's been a shock, and it is a reminder that, as my father would say, we act as if life is certain and death is uncertain. Well, the opposite is true. Life is uncertain, and death is coming for all of us. And you just hope that you will leave this world a little bit better than how you found it. So may God bless the memory and life of Senator Lindsey Graham, veteran, former U.S. House of Representatives, senator for more than 2 decades from the great state of South Carolina. And may God bless and comfort his family this morning. Back with more of Keep Hope Alive as we talk about Graham Plattner in the next hour. Right here. I'm Santita Jackson. Back in a minute.
3: Coming up, we'll have closing thoughts from Reverend Jesse Jackson right here on Keep Hope Alive.
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1: Hey everybody. Hey, everybody. Stay tuned for more of Keep Hope Alive with Reverend Jesse Jackson. I am Santita Jackson. What do you think about Graham Plattner? Should he have left the race? Did he receive due process? Whenever there is an accusation of physical violence, certainly of intimate violence, we should pay attention. Make no mistake about that. But we have to be very careful because an accusation should not be condemnation. People need due process, right? And we also have to look at a Democratic establishment and, quite frankly, the people on the right and the left, Democrats and Republicans, wherever people were in the political establishment, they did not want this man to come to the U.S. Senate. I mean, he upended the whole process. And what happened? Well, now he is gone. So what do you make of that? The same system that wanted him out now must replace him with someone of their choosing. They said that they're going to have a convention, but who's going to be put forward to be voted upon? The people have spoken. They have spoken. How many people could take this kind of beating in the press? I'm sensitive to this because I think of, and certainly he is not Emmett Till. Do not get me wrong. That having been said, the woman who accused Emmett Till of sassing her, of sexually harassing her, if you will, 5 decades later, she said the story didn't happen quite that way. And then 5 decades later, we find out that the state of Mississippi had a warrant for her arrest, and it was buried in the courthouse. Think about that, everybody. So what do we make of the Graham Plattner case, and how will Mainers move forward? And believe me, if it could happen in Maine, it could happen any place. You know, it's very interesting. Those people who upset the establishment, well, they upset the establishment, and the establishment works very, very hard to get them out. Back with more of Keep Hope Alive in just a few minutes.
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5: 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Staying true to founder Frank Blunson's principles. 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
0: Good morning and welcome to Keep Hope Alive with Reverend Jesse Jackson. The views and opinions of this program are not necessarily the views of this station, but strictly of our host and his guest. To speak with Reverend Jackson live, call toll-free 1-866-594-HOPE. That's 1-866-594-4673. And now, the Reverend Jesse Jackson.

0: Hey, everybody. Keep Hope Alive with Reverend Jesse Jackson. I am Santita Jackson. You know, my father said, if you can't make it without me, I will not have done my job. So we continue with the work and continue with the name. But it's Keep Hope Alive with Reverend Jesse Jackson with Santita Jackson. And so here we are. Jeremy Geiger, my wingman. I've got to give him so much love and thank him today. Boy, oh boy, we had a day. We had a day. My computer was muted. I have to take responsibility for that, although I have not touched a computer in a week. I don't know how that happened, but things do happen. There can be ghosts in the machine. So I thank you all for listening to us, for keeping a listen. I've got our dear friend, Brother Beloved, who has been with Reverend and Mrs. Jackson and all of us, the campaign, and with our family for more than 40 years from the first campaign, from 1983, early on. And we've seen these campaigns helmed by, really led by, figures who upset the establishment. And we see how the establishment, media, and the parties, two-party system, how they react to them. And we are sensitive to anyone who says that they have been subjected to intimate violence. One of the things that concerns me, though, John Nichols, is, you know, due process. And when I look at Graham Plattner's his exit from the race, when I looked at his statement, he was defiant, and defiant for a whole lot of reasons. As he said, I am innocent. So there's a lot to unpack here as he is going to, as the same establishment that did not want him is going to basically shape the race. What do we make of all of this?
1: Well, we've had an amazing political week, sort of weeks, I guess is the best way to say it. I suppose we should begin, even before we talk about Maine, by mentioning the passing of Senator Lindsey Graham from South Carolina at age 71. Someone who I disagreed with on, I think, just about everything, but who served for many, many decades and represented South Carolina, a state that both you and I have talked a great deal about and with the many legacies that we've wrestled with. So we mark the passing of Senator Graham and note the reality that now two states, Maine and South Carolina, will have to pick a new Senate candidate in an urgent emergency circumstance. South Carolina will have a primary where a special primary that will be held very, very quickly. By the end of August, they will have done filing deadlines, the primary, and a runoff. It's a reminder that it's possible to hold elections on a relatively fast pace. And that's a lesson that we should take with us wherever we go, because I think sometimes power tells us that new elections can't be held quickly. In fact, if you're serious about it, you put the effort in, it can be done. Now, that's not going to happen in Maine. In Maine, they will have a different system. They're going to have a filing, I think it's on Monday or Tuesday, it's very, very quickly. And then they will have caucuses in all of the counties around the state, and then a convention where about 600 people will pick a successor to Graham Plattner. And this is I think, to me at least, somewhat concerning, because I think the process of replacing a candidate, no matter what happened with that candidate's departure, why that candidate left, is something that ought to be as small D democratic as possible. And this is one thing to remember. Graham Plattner, running up in Maine, did build a movement, and that movement was so large and so successful that even when serious charges were being brought, he was denying them, but there was a real churn around his candidacy. He still won that primary a few weeks ago with one of the largest votes and one of the largest percentages in a primary of this type that Maine has seen in a very long time. And so, the process of replacing him becomes a very big deal at this point. But if we step back, I do think it's important to understand that Graham Plattner said from the start of his candidacy that he was a flawed individual. that he had been through a lot and done things he wasn't proud of. And
0: interrupt you here.
1: That
0: he, but let me interrupt you here, because he is also a veteran. And John Nichols, a lot of our veterans, particularly those who've seen combat, come back forever changed. That was one of the last things that my grandfather told me in my last physical interaction with him. He died 6 months after I last saw him. And he was a World War II veteran. And he said, baby, don't ever let anyone tell you that war is a good thing. He said, it's an awful thing. He said, we fight them. He said, but they're devastating. He said, so do everything you can not to have it. And, you know, our veterans come back in a lot of pain, and they drink. They do all kinds of things to self-medicate. And he admitted to all of that. Now, and I think that that's a piece that no one is talking about, or not enough people are talking about, John Nichols.
1: And I think he talked about it a lot. It's very notable that he discussed his experience. And he obviously had a compassion for people who had been through something similar. It's interesting, too, that he was one of the most anti-war candidates for a major in a major Senate race that we've seen in a very long time. And he spoke very poignantly about his stances, not just as regards, you know, the war in Iran, but also as regards Gaza, as regards so many other issues that were in play. And he said so in very bold and very blunt ways. And I think that's a part of the lesson of his candidacy, that people responded to that. They said, yeah, I know, I'm hearing the criticisms of you. But they still were, a lot of folks in Maine, and I went up there and covered some of this race, and talked to people who were very, very passionately supportive of his candidacy, because they did believe that he would go to the Senate and represent a set of political values, a set of ideals that were, that are underrepresented in the Senate. So his departure from the race, his decision, and yes, you're right, in that video that was defiant, and I thought, you know, again, I use the word twice here, poignant. It was there's a lot of powerful emotion in that video. And he talked about the notion, his belief, that, you know, they had won an initial race, and then it was taken away from them. Whether somebody agrees with that assessment, whether somebody likes Graham Plattner or not, and no matter how people wrestle with all this, I think there are a couple of core realities to take away. And that is that in a circumstance like this, I think it's vital to look at the facts, deal with them honestly, recognize that women have stepped forward and offered their truth, and Plattner has offered his. There's a conflict here. There are people who disagree, and that gets very hard in politics. I think that Plattner made the decision to stand down, rooted in a sense that it would be impossible to go forward. The question then becomes, does the movement go forward? How does it survive? And in caucus systems like this, in a convention with 600 delegates, 100 of whom are party, you know, kind of party officials, 500 of whom chosen through these caucuses, there's a great danger, I think, that those who've been around the system for a long time, those who have been on the inside of it, who aren't necessarily always sympathetic to movements, step in and get a result that they prefer. For Maine, and frankly for politics at this point, it's incredibly vital that that not be the case, that people really are heard and people have an ability to seek a candidate in Maine who can carry forward that that system cracking, that system opening candidacy, right? Of, you know, a different person, but that same concept that you're nominating someone who really does intend to change things, right? To go to Washington and do something different. If they do, what I can tell you is I think that Susan Collins, the incumbent senator there, is very vulnerable. I mean, this notion that somehow all of this has strengthened Collins, I don't see that. I see politics as something that happens in these times very, very quickly. And I think there are candidates who are running up in Maine. Troy Jackson, who campaigned with Plattner and ran with the endorsement of Senator Sanders. Shana Bellows, who's former head of the ACLU and has a rich history of activism and engagement up there. Both of these people ran for governor in the recent primary. Both of them did very, very well as progressive populists who really are trying to make a different politics. And I'm not saying those are the only candidates to look at, but what I would say is that if you don't come out of the race with someone who can articulate that deep frustration, not just with our economics, but also with war, and cannot articulate a passion for serving in the Senate as an anti-war member, then I think that will harm Democratic chances rather than help it. So this is a very tenuous moment in our politics, one of the more fascinating I've ever seen, and frankly, one in which I hope you and I could keep talking about this and keep trying to wrestle with what's going on in our politics and what is possible. And if I can add one last thing, I know we get a great tendency to look at the drama in one state, now in two states with the passing of Senator Graham in South Carolina. But we should be conscious also that one of the great tests of our politics is about to play out in Michigan, where Abdul al-Sayed is running a remarkable people-based, anti-war, anti-imperial, pro-peace, pro-Medicare for all, pro-economic and social and racial justice campaign for the U.S. Senate. So there are other states where this different politics is in play, and we ought to keep conscious of it. We should keep conscious of Maine, where Peggy Flanagan is running a very progressive campaign in the tradition of Paul Wellstone. There's a big map out there. Don't neglect anything in any particular state, but also don't forget that, as the Reverend Jackson taught us, you look at the whole of the United States, don't leave any state behind, don't forget about any potential place to make a breakthrough. That's why Reverend Jackson got so far. That's why he carried states in the South. That's why he carried, did so well in Michigan and Wisconsin, my home state, and so many other places. Our politics cannot be narrow. Especially in times like this, it has to be broad and bold and with a vision for a future that is good for people of all races, for men and women, for people who've been denied, people who've been left out, so that ultimately we finally break through to the politics that Reverend Jackson believed in, which again was economic and social and racial justice, saving the planet, and as his great touchstone, peace.
0: Amen. That is John Nichols from The Nation magazine, indeed one of the early campaign workers in the Jackson campaign in 1983, reminding us, of course we've had a Black president, a Black vice president, but that was not the ultimate goal here. Reverend did crack the racial barrier, but he also cracked the phenotypic barrier. I cannot help but think, as we go to break, John Nichols, I had Bernie Sanders on my show, Senator Sanders, several years ago, and my father called in and surprised him. He said, I want you to know that while it's important that we've had a Black president, that is a great thing. He said, but he made it possible for white progressives to run and win.
1: That's true.
0: So it was far wider and deeper. We'll be back in just a moment with State Senator Nina Turner from the Bernie Sanders campaign and India Walton, who almost became mayor of Buffalo, New York. She kind of ran into the same buzzsaw that we saw Graham Plattner run into. And Dr. Jim Zogby will be with us at the bottom of the hour. More of Keep Up Alive with Reverend Jesse Jackson in just a moment.
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0: 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That's 1-866-594-4673.
1: Hey, everybody. Keep Hope Alive with Reverend Jesse Jackson. Oh, boy, we're having a good time. I'm having a good time this morning, Jeremy Geiger. Oh, Jeremy, I love you. Say you love me in that microphone. Thank you. And I've got, of course, the great, iconic, former Ohio State Senator Nina Turner. Of course, you've seen her really blossom. I'm so glad that she got that. I'm so glad that she got that huge stage. Through the Bernie Sanders campaign, we all got a chance to see her. We all follow her and love to hear and need to hear what she has to say. India Walton, we are here for you. This young woman, a nurse, decided to go door to door and almost became mayor of Buffalo, New York. That is no mean feat. And she frightened the establishment in the same way that Graham Plattner did. I'm laughing about it because she's still like, what happened? I said, look, you shook the foundations and these people come for you. And that is what they do. And let us talk about this, Senator Turner. Senator Turner and I have talked about this because it was, of course, we take the accusation of rape, of sexual abuse, of this intimate violence. You take it seriously, whether it visits a female or a male. It's an awful thing. It's a violation. That having been said, there's something in America called due process. And there's also something, some afflictions that our veterans, our active veterans, walk away with. And I see the point was made by a member of the Morningstar family who said that, Mr. Plattner joined the military and joined Blackwater because he wanted to be in war. I understand that, but that having been said, Pat Tillman he left a lucrative NFL career. And when he got to war, he saw something different and started reaching out to Noam Chomsky. He did a 180, maybe a 360, completely turned around. And then he was killed by friendly fire while his brother was a vehicle or two behind. So his brother saw him killed. And they've speculated out loud. Was he punished? I mean, these sorts of things, we have to look at all of this. And the same Democratic establishment that took Graham Plattner out, and if you listen to his statement, he is defiant. He said, I did not do this. I already told you I was flawed. I've got issues. But the same establishment that took him out, now they could put someone else on. Ooh. Are we paying attention to the cries of our veterans? Do we care for our veterans? Reverend Jackson said, we love the soldiers, but the veterans we throw away. State Senator Nina Turner, what say you about all of this?
2: No, I mean, I say you laying out a very cogent and impassioned in ways, a very cogent, not so much an argument, but to give people other angles to think about this. Must reinforce what you said, that any allegations of violence, just any bodily harm, rape, violence, all of those, any allegation has to be acknowledged and it has to be taken seriously. And we as a society have a set of what we call norms, which is we will follow the facts. Now, you laid out quite clearly, she says he did it, he says he didn't, vehemently. And so nothing has been tried in a court of law. This man has been tried in the court of public opinion. Now, to me, it is clear that there's some pattern, and Jay, back to something that you're bringing up, and I was on another show, my other show that I do, Group Chat, on Thursdays, and there was a guest co-host on there, and she brought up a very good point, too. She has a dear friend that studies blackouts, when people drink so much that they black out. And she kind of surmised that might be what's going on here. So when you couple that possibility along with his veteran status and how we don't take care of our veterans, that doesn't excuse bad behavior by any stretch of the imagination, but it just gives us so much more context. And what is so troubling to me in this moment is that no one, not many people of power, those in the Senate, they're not pausing to take in all of the facts. They wasted no time to pounce on this man and to believe one side or another, because unless I'm wrong, there was no trial. So the man has not been tried in a legal proceeding, but he is not getting a fair shake in the court of public opinion. And that should not be happening. And it was very clear that the neoliberals did not want to see this man advance. Now, that doesn't take away his warts. That doesn't take away any culpability he may have or may not have. But I'm serious, SJ, and I mean this sincerely. When one person is saying you did or anything, and another person is saying I didn't, how should we handle situations like that? Should we have a knee-jerk reaction? One of the reasons why this is happening, other than there are a lot of variables swirling in this situation, is that for such a long time, women had to validate. We had to say, I didn't wear, you know, what were you wearing? Did you seduce? How did you smile? Did you bump up against? You know, that's too far too. And so women were always in a lesser position when it came to an accusation. Now, we swing the pendulum the other way and it comes out with believe all women, trust all women, women never lie, women are perfect, women are

0: all the types of people, not sexual allegations, but all. Certainly, India is one of those people that the establishment decided, we going to get you out, come hook or come crook. And he also named the Sanders race. And I can tell you from front up, close and personal, what them people will do, and also what they did in my race, too. What am I talking about? I ain't just got to talk about my time with Senator Bernie Sanders. No, there were no sexual allegations. But, baby, they come for you. They come for you. And they will pile on whatever they need to do to try to take you out.
1: I get it. I've seen it. When they decide to lock you out, that's exactly what they do. Now, India, I've got a couple of minutes before we bring on Jim Zogby, but I promise you, you'll have more of a say on the other side, about 90 seconds. What say you? When you look at his race, do you see yourself in that, of obviously absent those kinds of allegations? But did that race resonate with you at all? And his defiance?
2: Honestly, no. It did not. I think that we as a society have a lot more grace for a white man than we do for a black woman. And I think recently the winds of the progressive left and the Democratic Socialists of America, a lot of questions have been asked to me about why I think it's different for them than it is for me. And it's maleness. And that's whiteness, right, or proximity to whiteness, that has been the difference. And yes, I think that we are willing to forgive.
0: I just had to throw that out there. I'm sorry.
2: Huh?
0: I said it. She didn't. Go ahead, sis. I'm sorry.
2: I want to hear what you said.
0: I said Mandami. And the reason why I'm saying that is not that accusations or anything, but Sister India won her primary. And they snatched that from her. In the general, and all of these people that came to everybody else's rescue did not come to her rescue in the same way. And I understand that New York, New York is New York, New York. Buffalo, New York is somebody too. I'm saying this for Sister India because everything she is laying out, I'm stepping on what she, you know, everything she is saying, it is proximity, it is maleness, and it is proximity to whiteness ways.
1: Absolutely true. Absolutely.
2: We got to say it at some point.
1: No. You have to just acknowledge it. The only way we're going to get through it is if we get to it. Back with more of Keep Hope Alive with Reverend Jesse Jackson in just one moment. I'm Santita Jackson. Stand by.
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1: 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It's a timely recap of the news of the day that affect all of us. 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

0: Hey, everybody. Keep Hope Alive with Reverend Jesse Jackson. You know what? Every time I have Nina Turner, State Senator Nina Turner on my show, I never know what's going to happen, but I'm happy. Always thrilled to have her. And India is just so, she's so lovely, such a nurse. And so, but you know, it's, and Nina's lovely too, but she got to get off the phone, go to church and go to Pilates. She let me know that part also. So, I love you, girl.
1: Oh, you do Pilates too?
0: Can't you look at her and
2: India,
0: tell?
2: Baby. Well, we're going to talk about that too offline. Let me tell you something.
1: Pilates. Is that Nina Turner? So much.
0: On the air talking about politics.
1: And Pilates.
0: So there's,
1: and Pilates.
0: We want to be tight, like, okay, like Nina. But that having been said, as we talk about this Graham Plattner, as we talk about this, you know, going forward, where do you, they're going to have a, what is it? They're going to have a caucus to determine who's going to run against Susan Collins, you know, and I'm struck by the fact several weeks ago, Chuck Schumer gave this interesting speech. I said, oh, wow, talk about putting your thumbs on the scales, but not a thumb, thumbs on the scales, where he congratulated Susan Collins for working, although she has health challenges. I said, that is a wonderful thing. But we all do that every day. What are you talking about? Okay, because they were scared out of their minds. They were doing everything they could, but I just don't think it's going to work with the people of Maine. Because we know that it was about much more. These folks don't care about women being abused. They don't care about that. Look at how they've handled Epstein. They don't care about that. There are other things that are at play here. So what do you think about how they're going to choose? Because they're going to choose 200 plus thousand people. Maine does not have a large population. More than 200,000 people voted for this man. How are 600 plus people going to make a decision about who's going to face off against Susan Collins? First, you, Senator Turner. What do you think about that?
2: They can't. I mean, this is never going to be fair. The primary voters knew everything that they needed to know about Graham Plattner before they voted for him. And he won that primary overwhelmingly. It wasn't even close. So now they are about to negate the wishes of the people. What Plattner could have said is that I'm going to be defiant and say, yeah, I mean, we got a president in office right now. He has went through legal challenges, and that's putting it lightly. He had been convicted. He is convicted felon right now. He denies things that people say that he did, women say that he did to them, and he remained defiant. I'm not justifying any of this. I don't want people to get this twisted, but Graham Plattner could have simply said, we're going to let the people decide in the general. I don't know how they undo that. And if they try to undo it, they need to put somebody there that is as close to the policies, because SJ, you are right. People were voting for this man's policies, what he was putting out there, the truth, the authenticity, his connection to their suffering, and him saying, oh, we about to shake this whole system asunder. Democratic Party coming for you too. No more war, pro peace. You deserve health care. All the things that those of us on this show with you today, SJ, firmly believe in, but the man was going to have some modicum of power to actually make some of that stuff happen, and it did scare them. So I hear on the ground that Senator Troy Jackson is the closest to what a Plattner platform, if you will. So we'll see. But no matter who they put there, it'll never be right. It'll never be right.
0: What do you think about this process? Before we bring on Dr. Zogby, what do you think about this process of choosing someone who's going to replace this man? Because he said, you know, okay, you got me out, but I want to be a part of the process. I need to be in this because these people voted for me. And not just for me. I think he's very clear that it was about his platform.
1: Mm-hmm.
0: So, you know what I mean, India? So, I mean, how do we proceed in a time when the plurality of Americans identify as independent? They might skew left or right, but I think more and more Americans are just sick of the binary system because they talk about needing a third party. We need a second one.
1: Right?
0: Oh, it's true.
1: That says a lot. That says a whole lot. And I think that in this process, I think that, you know, Plattner should be involved in it to a certain extent. But I think that the flags existed in the beginning, right? And like the choice of Plattner had other, I'm trying to choose my words very wisely. Like there were other reasons why he would have been the better choice than a lot of other people. And the accusations against him are inexcusable, but this is not new. And I think that we are quick to forgive if the accusations are against a white male rather than accusations that are, or just falsities or tropes that are brought up against women and Black women who are running for office. And I mean, I think that's a different conversation, but it's also a part of what we're seeing here, right? It's like, do we save this white dude or do not?
0: It might have to start with saving him, you know, because and at the same, both things can be true at the same time. We need to even the playing field. You know, first of all, there's nobody perfect. And when you get to Washington, there are more whispers about everybody. So, mm-hmm. I mean, get out of here. Some people are protected. Some people are projected. How about that?
2: Sorry. And, okay. I agree with India. I think everything that we're saying today is true. In no way, you know, I'm not excusing. I want to follow the facts. Where do the facts land on this in terms of he says, she says? But India's absolute and India's right. It's not a but. Yeah, that this society is more forgiving, gives more leeway to white men than any other group. And then it just goes from whiteness to there, from there. And then proximity to whiteness is also a real thing. It is also true, though, it is also true that this man has been tried in the court of public opinion. I was just on with Don Lemon, and I had to rethink this thing. Everybody was saying, get out, get out, get out. He needs to get out, get out, get out. And, you know, at one time, I mean, even on Don's show, I was like, well, yeah, maybe he should get out, especially if it's going to harm the movement. But not so much because of the accusations are just that. They're accusations. We don't know. My grandmother used to say there's three sides to every story, their side, your side, and the truth. Now, a pattern, right? He has a pattern. And I think all of those patterns lead to something. He needs to do some real soul searching. Also, the man needs to seek help. And I'm not saying that in a tongue-in-cheek way. I truly, truly mean he needs to seek help because the pattern means something, too. And how these people are doing this, man, and how convenient for this to come out now. You know, one of my political advisors said to me, so all of his behaviors and actions were okay when he was an oyster farmer, but now that he was running for Senate, it ain't okay. You see, so we got to even question those kind of things.
0: Sure, but Nina, we also have to question, as we bring on Dr. Zogby, how we treat and throw away our veterans. It's clear he was self-medicating. I'm not making excuses, but our veterans, their families, they deal with a lot. Police officers have a very high incidence of domestic violence in their homes.
2: Yes,
0: a lot of people, these people who get out here and are trained to kill, and who are in a kill or be killed position, they come home with a lot of stuff.
2: Yeah.
0: And if we don't step back, and now as we look at him, can we look at veterans also who come home? There are a whole lot of Graham Plattners out here, male and female, men and women, Dr. Zogby, and no one's talking about that. And I am so tired of us. We're being dishonest when we say that we want someone perfect. They don't exist. They're not. And he was recruited. He didn't volunteer for this. He said, I'm flawed. I don't think you want me. And whoever recruited him, Dr. Zogby, said, no, I think America is ready for people who have some challenges. Dr. Zogby, you have been in this a long time. What do you make of this? And you've been fighting the establishment a long time. What do you make of this? Help me.
3: And one of my partners in this fight is Nina Turner, and I didn't know you were going to be on, Nina.
2: I'm glad to be on with you.
3: Look, this is an enormous tragedy on so many levels, and I think you've raised many of them. One is the veteran situation. We cast them off, trained them to kill, played to their worst instincts, their worst macho instincts, brought them home underserved, under-recognized, and then their worst behavior manifests itself. And that's an issue I think that all of us need to attend to. This is a person who needed some help, didn't get it. I also feel that this was just the opportunity that Chuck Schumer was looking for. And I was struck today by a story in the paper about the Bernie Bros. And Nina, you'll remember that was the line in 2016 against Bernie. But Bernie Sanders has endorsed more women for congressional posts than he has endorsed men, from the squad to now the expanding squad. And Cori Bush is no Bernie bro. Summer Lee is no Bernie bro. But they were looking for a way to nip this progressive movement in the bud. And they didn't. Chuck Schumer did not want a raging progressive in the Senate, and this provided him the opportunity to lick his chops and say, "Well, we did it. We got rid of this one." And I think Maine voters have every reason to be not just disappointed in Plantner, but deeply disturbed about the process and how decisions were being made without them. Too much pressure was being placed on him to withdraw rather than to find a way to help move forward on this. And I also find the Republican condemnation here absolutely deplorable, because they have endorsed on three successive primaries, an actual sexual predator, a convicted sexual predator, somebody who jokes about having sex with his daughter. I mean, this is a sick man. And they have no shame on that front, but want to say, look at Democrats when it comes to Graham Plantner. And then finally, there's the Maine voters. A friend of mine in Maine was head of a major foundation, college professor, retired, called him to say, what do you think of this? And he said, I was at a rally, invited to be at the rally with him, and was standing right next to him, and there were hundreds of people. He said there was an excitement that he generated. There was an authenticity that made people feel, this guy gets me. And he said I myself was overcome with how real he was. And that kind of once in a lifetime, putting your hopes in somebody who makes you inspired the way your dad did, you know, Santita, it just, when that comes crushing down, it takes a real toll on the political process. You're right. Plurality today are independents. And if Democrats aren't careful, they're going to get squished in this election. And a completely imperfect, actually person who ought not even to be in public life at this point, Susan Collins, whose contribution is nil. Her only contribution is she's got an R after her name. And she knows how to get press because she can't make a decision. I mean, she actually parlays her not making a decision into political Collins' goals. But that's the choice Maine voters are going to have. And so I don't think anybody, you know, let's get something close to Graham Plantner. I don't think there is anybody close to Graham. That's the problem, is that all these people have been found wanting, and he did something unique. And I think the Maine party is going to have to be very careful how they move forward here, or else they will be responsible for keeping Republicans in power in the Senate.
0: When I saw Chuck Schumer giving Susan Collins these flowers for going to work while she's had no with her health struggles, I said, it's a uni party. It's corporatist interests. You can look at their international interests, their positions on the Middle East. They're protecting that. Democrats mm-hmm. and Republicans, Sorry. Let's be honest about that. They protect mm-hmm. that. And that, and people are increasingly are sick of it. More mm-hmm. and more people look and see whatever this man's personal failings are, and we all have them. That's why most people don't want to get into public life yeah. because they don't want to get under the light. Because they That's can't right. take it. And the thing is, my father said, hey, I'm not a perfect servant. I'm a public servant. I'm willing to serve. Here I am, send me, as right. the prophet Jeremiah said. And that's mm-hmm. it. So, right. I mean, stop. And, get away from me with all of this. We need someone perfect. Look, if you're disappointed in him, everybody get over it. Because you look at yourself in the mirror every day and you keep on moving. I mean, stop it, Nina. Dr. Zogby, India, I mean, enough of that.
2: Yeah. Yeah, no, I agree. Something that Dr. Zogby said is that he can't be replaced. That is absolutely, that's absolutely correct. It was something about him. I'm talking policy-wise, that since they are going down this rabbit hole, then don't pick a neoliberal. You know, pick somebody that from a policy lens fits. But I don't believe that they're going to win, because it wasn't just the policies. It was a combination of the policies and his authenticity. And that, yeah, I see you. I feel your pain. I know what you're going through. And I am letting, and I am putting the establishment on notice that I'm coming for them on your behalf, that you mm-hmm. are my only special interest. That is what made that man so dangerous. And I love how you laying out all this self-righteousness. People are killing me with this. We all have to check ourselves. Like, I check myself on a regular basis because I have been found being in those same positions. But you grow. At least you should grow. And that is not excusing any behaviors that this man has had in the past. Not excusing any of them. But this part, they did not even investigate before they just jumped on one side. You got two sides saying, I didn't do it, and another side saying, he did do it. I didn't. He did. You know, what do you do in that scenario? No, they got exactly what they wanted. They wanted to break this man, and that's exactly what they did. Now, he got an answer for anything. Only him and God and him and them know what the absolute truth is. But the bottom line is that none of this has been tried in court. This public opinion, you take this man out, they've been stacking this on him. Now, he gave them ammunition, obviously, his behaviors. He definitely needs help. But they've been stacking this. Make no mistake about it. They were laying in wait for this man.
0: Of course they are. And they're always laying in wait for everyone. And there it is. But at the end of the day, everybody, look, you're not going to get a perfect person. If you want perfection, start with yourself. That's a hard enough journey for any of us to complete. So let us do that. That having been said, women have been disbelieved, and no one can say that with greater authority than Black women. Because for us, it was never even rape. We went to court on that. They said, no, your slave master has right to do whatever he wants to you.
2: Yes.
0: You walk up and down the street in the United States of America, Black people come in every iteration because we are evidence of that. So stop it.
2: Come on.
0: Black men are evidence of people who've been falsely accused. We're evidence of that, of all of that. Wait a minute. I mean, they protected the woman who accused a 14-year-old boy named Emmett Till. And I'm not making this man Emmett Till. But he was accused of sexually being indiscreet with this white woman. And he, in real time, they filed the papers to have this woman arrested. And they hid those papers in a courthouse in Mississippi. And then she said some 50 years later, well, it didn't quite happen that way. Are you serious? Well, he was dead and defiled on his way to death. They don't talk about that part. And that bothers me. Due process, Dr. Zogby, India Walton, Senator Turner. Come on now. What are we doing? What are we doing? I just find out what happened. In the meantime, people's hopes and dreams are being crushed, and that is not fair. That's what this is about. This is not even about him. This is about people who want health care, all of it. People who want to eat, who want to be able to send their children to school, who want to be able to buy a house, who want to be able to rent their places. This is what this is about. So what are we going to do about it? Are we going to continue to throw people overboard and continue to bring on these neoliberals and the corporatists? We're going to get some closing thoughts from everybody. You got me warmed up today. Nina, you need to get off this line. See, she does things to me. And of course, we've got the Keep Hope Alive. Well, Keep Hope Alive Reflections podcast. You're going to hear this in the podcast. And tell everybody about it. Apple, Spotify, iHeart, Pandora, wherever you get podcasts, that's where we are. Please tell people about it, like and share. Closing thoughts on Keep Hope Alive in just a minute.
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21: This is Hezekiah Walker. 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
1: Hey, everybody. It has been a wonderful show today. Thank you all for sticking with us. The audience has continued to build and build and build, and I thank you for that. We've got, of course, Dr. James Zogby, an icon of this, of our struggle for a just and fair and America and peaceful world. I've known him practically all of my life, and I thank God for him, his activism, and his witness. I thank God for India Walton, a young woman who I read about. I said, who is this nurse knocking on doors? Because she wants everybody in Buffalo to have a right to the tree of life. I thank you for that. Thank you for all that you have, all that you do and all that you've done. This firebrand, Ohio State Senator, former Ohio State Senator Nina Turner, who just won't stop fighting. I thank God for you. And everybody, you stop. Well, get off the sidelines and get in the mix. The only way that we're going to win is if we fight. My father said, you are guaranteed to lose if you don't get in the fight, but you just might win if you do. So get involved. Go to vote.org. Find out if you're registered to vote. Get registered, everybody. Get involved. Keep Hope Alive.
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12: Good afternoon. You are listening to Straight Talk on this beautiful Sunday afternoon, and we're just delighted to have you on board. This is Jim Evans, along with Representative Earl Banks, Senator Sally Norwood, Senator Hillman Fraser, Businessman Leroy Walker, and Pastor Herb Anderson at the controls, and we're just delighted to have you with us today. It's so much to talk about, but I want to get right into Leroy, which there's a lot of critical issues, and every Sunday from now until the 3rd of November, we're going to be talking first about empowerment and empowering yourself, your community, your family, and that's by getting ready and getting prepared to vote. VOTE is your Powerball. Be prepared to use it because we need you. We can't turn this thing around, Brother Walker, if our people don't use their Powerball.
13: Well, that is one of the critical, important pieces of our movement. Is to make sure people understand the root and the niche that's needed for us to continue doing what we need to do to increase the voter morale. Too many people, Jim, have ignored the fact of how important voter registration is. Too many people have ignored, Jim, where we need to be and what we could have done. And we're saying today, this is not just the launch pin for moving forward. This is the igniter. We are igniting this revolution so that we can continue this movement. Voter registration is critical. We have missed out tremendously. We have missed out Sally Norwood. We have missed out Earl. And we continue to talk about it a lot, Brother Frazier, as well as you, my good friend at the switchboard. We need to make sure that we wrap this up and get this together as it relates to the serving the people the way we should and give them the benefit of the knowledge that we have so that they'll be able to circumvent and do better as a people in registry. We got to do it, Jim. We cannot stop.
12: Well, you know, I want to say registration and voting is so important. And I know we're going to talk about that much better in another segment of the show. But, you know, I was listening this week to people talk on Al Sharpton's program, different places, and they've been talking, of course, about a young man who was died. We don't know how yet. Down on the Gulf Coast, Horn Island. And so forth. But what we're hearing more and more of is that this country, well, look at this country. And you're like, well, whites do not want brown people, black people, or yellow people to vote in this land, in this country, which was taken from red people and built by black people. So we have white people who don't want black people, brown people, yellow people to vote to be part of this government. From this land that they took from red people and was built by black people. Think about all these colors. But they want to be the only color of the white people. They want to be in charge. And now they're talking about, hey, let's take away the women's right to vote, also the women's right to serve. Let's take that away too. I heard they read that this week. It's like these folks are going nuts. We've got to register. We've got to vote, guys. Leroy, that's the magic bullet. They got to vote, but they got to lock and load, man. They got to lock and load it. Pass the mic.
13: And you're absolutely right, locking and loading it and making sure that you're pointing in the direction of that mm-hmm. individual who is going yeah. to do the best for your community. Mm-hmm. We are sick and tired of having the same attitude and discipline relative mm-hmm. to working with our people. We need success. I personally think, as a businessman, success breeds success. If we are able to get success, what you're going to see, Jim, is more success coming as a result of what we put in place. And we will be extremely proud of it. Extremely proud.
14: But what we're witnessing right now is the browning of America, and that's scaring some folks. America's becoming more brown because you have black folks and brown folks and yellow folks having babies. They're coming to the country, and they're becoming the working majority of this country, and they're scaring the white male power structure so much. That's why some of these extreme measures are being rolled out to suppress the voter turnout, to make it very hard to register and vote, and also to make it hard to vote once you can't come there without proof you are an American citizen. So we're seeing the brand of America developing in our midst, and that's scaring some people, and that's why they turn off all these roadblocks to make sure that we don't have the chance to exercise that right to vote. But if we take advantage of what's going on right now, we can't change things. Like Dr. Wilber said, our vote is most important. If we go into the numbers, we can't make sure that we change things for the betterment of this country, because that vote is very even on election. No one votes waste the same on election day. If we sit home and don't vote, we lose the advantage we have right now. But that's why it's very important to us sit down and analyze what's going on in this country and become part of it and make sure that we vote, because that vote is our voice. Our voice saying that we should make a big change in this country and make sure that things are better. But like I said, it's becoming brown and brown every day, and folks seeing that, and some are reacting in a negative way to make sure they suppress that voter turnout. So that's why we must take advantage of what's going on right now. Register and then vote in big numbers. So over the next few weeks, we're going to have to make sure that we get that message out why it's very important to vote in big numbers, not only in 2026, but also in 2027, because we have a chance to make major changes in this country. But we only make those changes if we get up and vote. But 25% voter turnout just won't do it. We have to vote in higher percentages to make sure that we can make a difference, so we can make those changes. So if we don't do that, we're going to find ourselves going back even further, because if we see the policies that are coming out right now from the White House, mm-hmm. they are trying their best to take us backwards. Mm-hmm. They're saying, let's make America great again. In their mind, America was great when we had slavery in this country, in some of their mind. So we don't plan to go back to slavery. We want to make sure that we take advantage of the rights that we fought for all of these years. Mm-hmm. None of our folks fought and died for the right to vote. Mm-hmm. And we must honor them by voting big numbers so we can make a difference. So we can make sure that it's not in vain. It's on us right now to make sure that we make those changes.
15: You're absolutely right, Hilton.
12: Senator Norwood, we have to do it now.
16: Now, I mean, you know, Jim, I'm just sitting here thinking about, Jim, you know, we were talking about Section 2 and Section 5 back during the... Doing Hood's campaign, we progressively started, and we were saying, and, you know, there was some workarounds, but when you get rid of the whole thing, and you know, you don't have no workaround, you don't have workaround, and it seems like the more that they get rid of opportunity, the more I guess lackadaisical, if you will, we become, because we become intolerant of stuff and things, and it's kind of frustrating, and you know, and they are looking every day, they're looking for ways to try and impede our ability to vote. The opportunity to vote, and it looks as though we are just succumbing to that, and just, you know, just saying, well, it becomes frustrating, though, I can tell you that.
17: I want to comment on something Hilmer said about slavery, you know, and I agree with Hilmer. I'm talking about slavery, but I mean physical slavery. I mean financial slavery, because this is a capitalistic world country that we live in. Capitalism. It's about money, control of the dollar. You, Elon Musk and the dollar, first trillionaire. Trump is getting his billions and billions now of the presidency. But when you look at $7.25 an hour, the minimum wage, hey, when is it going to raise? When can we raise in Mississippi? We tried several times. As you know, Mississippi is the only state of the 49 states that have a Department of Labor, except Mississippi. No Department of Labor. And we want to raise the minimum wage in Mississippi, but hey, won't do it. So that is the financial slavery to keep us impoverished. Well, we can't afford to buy anything. They can make it because they're going to pay themselves. They're going to pay their white folks a lot of money. Black folks, you know, you've heard of the glass ceiling. Yes, it exists. It's there. It's a glass ceiling. We don't make the money. We don't ever get the benefits of the white too many times. But I'm saying that it is financial slavery, Jim.
12: And they said when they came in, they were against equity and inclusion and diversity. Yes. So with that, we're going to take a break and we'll be right back.
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12: We're back, and you are listening to Straight Talk on this beautiful Sunday afternoon, and we're just delighted to have you on board. This is Jim Evans, along with Representative Earl Banks, Senator Sonny Norwood, Senator Hillman Fraser, Venerable Leroy Walker, and Pastor Herb Anderson at the control, and we're talking about the condition we're under and what we can do about it. We're going to get to it in a minute, the Save America Act, and I found out that it's already implemented. It is a law in Mississippi for right now, but we're going to talk about that. But I want to talk a little bit more about this importance of voting and registering. We got an election on November the 3rd where it's all important, all about taking control of maintaining whatever element of this democracy we have. We got to get out and do that on November 3rd. And if you don't, whatever happened, you would have wasted your time and worked against us. That's what happened if you haven't voted. And if you're not registered, you got to get registered. And if you don't have preparation to get to the poll, you got to make them now. This is a time when, Pastor, we can't every church door and every other door, every voice of goodwill everywhere got to get on the ballot because the forces of discord is really after. They're at the doorstep right now.
15: You're absolutely right, brother. You're absolutely
17: and
15: right.
17: And one thing, too, is that you, if you got a church going person, you tell your pastor, Pastor, why are we talking about voting from the pulpit? Now, who to vote for? Why are we talking about registration voting? Why don't we talk about that and tell our members we need to register and vote? I mean, we need the clergy. We need fraternities, sorority, everybody to get more involved in this and keep spreading this message, putting pressure on our people to vote, to vote. I'm passing the mic.
15: You're absolutely right, brother. I'm standing with you 100%. I want all the pastors who are listening to Straight Talk this afternoon to take the challenge to make sure you mention voting, the importance of voting, the importance of registering in your church. We need to mobilize and get more people out to vote than ever before because democracy is at stake. You think about the people who sacrificed so we would have the right to vote. Think about the people who were bitten by dogs, had water hoses turned on them, were beaten, brutalized, and even murdered so that we could have the chance to vote. When we don't vote, it's an insult to those people who gave their lives so that we could have the right to vote. I think about Swarner, Goodman, and Cheney. I think about Megan Evers. I think about Martin Luther King Jr. I think about Fannie Lou Hamer. I think about all that they went through so that we could have the right to vote. And then I'm going to stay home and I'm not going to vote? I don't think so. I'm going to be there and I want to encourage you to be a super voter, to vote every time the polls are open. And I want to encourage what we call in public relations, the key influential people. Key influential people are people who are the heads of various organizations, the people who head up our fraternities, the people who head up our civic organizations, the people who head up our churches, pastors, as you were saying, Earl. They all need to take a role. They all need to take a part in urging people to register and vote. And I want to extend an invitation, Jim, if it's okay, for anybody that's out there fighting, anybody that's out there working to get people registered. We want to extend an invitation for you to come on Straight Talk and tell us what you're doing. Tell us how we can help you. Tell us how we can get

0: the word out, because we want to encourage you, we want to help you to win this battle.
1: Amen. This battle, Jim, is critical. We are pleading and we're making a pledge to do our best to improve the quality of life for our community and give them an opportunity to show what could happen. What could happen if you would stand up and fight for your right? And that's the go and vote. 43,000 people. Hinds County would have changed the election. And that's a shame to see us sitting here having a governor who chooses to hurt our image and not give us the joy of our position in life. And gee whiz, Jim, it hurts me on the political side when I'm looking at it and I'm hoping that something would change, but it didn't at the time. So what I do is I go up next time, roll up my sleeve, and I continue to work, because it's critical, important, essential, and it is needed for us to work together to choose our leaders and to choose the individual who are going to step up to the plate and do the right thing. And Jim, we have got to do the right thing. And we are advertising the right thing. So please join us in this effort to navigate through this particular mind, navigate through this particular fashion of life so that we can do better. It would be epic. One of the greatest things in the world. People will be looking at Mississippi and say, oh my God, men and women, they really stepped up. Then you say, those guys down there on Straight Talk wasn't playing. They were doing their level best, push the needle. And I saw where the people at Straight Talk was raising the bar for their community. And that's what we are about, raising the bar. Yeah.
2: Empowering our community with the. Go ahead, Sim.
3: Yeah, I agree with you wholeheartedly, because this is our most important election coming up in 2026. We all know that they're targeting our Congressman Benny Thompson because he works so hard for our district, our people. And also, he was chairman of that January 6th commission that Trump was very upset about when they tried to destroy the Capitol. And because of his work on that committee, he has become Trump's number one target in his revenge tour in Mississippi. He wants to get rid of Benny Thompson at all costs. And also, you have some of our state leaders calling Congressman Thompson a terrorist. They want to get rid of him once and for all. That's because he's been working hard for what we've been doing. But we can change the narrative by voting in large numbers. If they see coming out in large numbers, just telling them to don't mess with Congressman Thompson because he's been doing a good job. But if we sit down and just give him a 25% voter turnout, they're going to say, yeah, we're doing the right thing by getting rid of him because his own people won't support him. So that's why it's important to make sure that we come out and vote in large numbers, because if we don't do that in large numbers, they're going to not only go to Benny Thompson, but also other officials from different levels in government in Mississippi, because they're saying that we don't vote. But if we vote in large numbers, and they see that we're voting in large numbers, they're going to back off trying to destroy outcomes from Benny Thompson, because we need to vote in large numbers in November. Other than that, we're going to lose our right to vote in the future in terms of our choice of candidates to vote for, because we're going to be doing the districts.
1: Amen. Amen. Amen. Hilma, you have hit the nail on the head. You have given us the wise position that we should take. You have always provided for us guidance which

0: at hand.
1: Now is the time. Go ahead.
2: Now or never. Now or never, because if we don't vote this time around, we might not have a chance to vote again.
1: Amen.
2: I try to do. But I'm glad to be on your team, Dr. Walk and Gaz on Straight Talk, because we can do our job in terms of getting the message out. If we supply our folks the right information and then get out in the fields doing the right thing, putting all the stakeholders together, labeling all of them, we can make a difference. But it's not just going to happen. We have to make it happen, because if we don't make it happen this time, next time is going to be a pipe dream for us. We're going to make sure that we don't have a chance to strike it this one more time. But this time, 2026, we're going to have to come out in big numbers to make our voices known. Otherwise, we're going to lose that advantage we have at this point. But I'm glad to be part of this team. And this team, go ahead.
1: The thing that really gets me is that I know that we hear big talk about the Save America Act and all that stuff. Well, we've been discussing this week that the fact that the Mississippi legislature passed that Save America Act, and we one of the few folks that's going to have a statewide election next year. So it just behooves me that I've seen somehow or another we got to talk about filing suit to stop that thing from being implemented any further, and also we got to prepare ourselves for it. Some way or another, Senator Fraser, it tells me that we got to figure out how we can stop the implementation any further of this act. Mm-hmm. It's just something that I just haven't heard enough about it to satisfy me. Mm-hmm. So I'm just saying to the folks, we come back, we're going to talk more about this Save America Act, and we're going to have a young lady that's been a circuit clerk for 12 years and now a member of the legislature, and we're looking forward to having that conversation, because this is a direct effort led by Alex and others to disempower us right now. And is it going to be effective? Do they want to be in this November 3rd, because they got all the national marbles, but next year Mississippi, one of the few states, they're going to have all the local marbles at hand, and I just think we need to know what's going on and get active about Leroy stopping this Save America Act. We're going to take a break and we'll be right back.
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1: We're back, and you're listening to Straight Talk on this beautiful Sunday afternoon, and we're just delighted to have you on board. This is Jim Evans, along with Representative Earl Banks, Senator Sally Norwood, Senator Hillman Frazier, Businessman Leroy Walker, and Pastor Herb Anderson at the controls, and we're talking about what's going on and the powers that be to deny us of our rights and our privilege. And we got this ugly monkey, Senator Frazier, that they talk about the Save America Voting Act. It's just a voter suppression act, but somehow or another, Trump think it's going to help keep these suckers in power who don't represent the people and look like somehow or another it's already on the books in Mississippi.
2: But they tried very hard to suppress our voter turnout. Out of this act that was passed, you're going to have to prove that you are an American citizen in order to vote. And it won't. You're going to need your birth certificate, basically, to prove that you are, in fact, an American citizen. But I'm thinking about my own daughter. When she registered as Gabrielle Frazier. She's gotten married. And her married name is on the voter roll right now. When she goes to vote, if she takes a birth certificate, they're going to say that on your birth certificate it says one thing, but on voter roll it says something else. But that's going to wipe off a lot of folks on the poll who should be voting. Our spouses had maiden names before they voted, and if they request a birth certificate at polling place on election for them, they're going to deny our spouses right to vote because their name has been changed since birth because they did assume our names. That bill that passed is a very dangerous bill because it has a way of eliminating some of our people.
1: And Senator Frazier, that's just a perfect timing because we got a young lady that has joined us that is instrumental in this fight and one of the great, I ain't going to say new leaders in Mississippi because she's been around for a little while, but served 12 years as a circuit clerk and now a member of the House of Representatives, Representative Jones of Humphreys, Yazoo, and what other county, Representative Jones?
3: Oh, I got about a total of five. I have a portion of Yazoo City, all of Sharkey County, and a portion of Holmes County as well.
1: Well, welcome back to Straight Talk. We're just delighted to have you with us, and your expertise now, the circuit clerk, is important to us. We were talking before you came on about this Save America Act that is designed for voter suppression, but they want to tell us it's something that's useful, and it looked like it's not much talk about it in Mississippi.
4: Jim, let me jump in before, and it does not hurt, you know, it only adds fuel to the fire. You know, she was a former circuit clerk. Now her spouse is the circuit clerk. So you got a double dose of it coming from all
1: a family
4: angles.
1: Circuit clerks and voter protection, huh? Yes, indeed.
4: Yes.
1: Thank you, Earl Baxter.
5: I just want to say, Tamika, good afternoon. Good to have you with us. Look, she's my mama's home girl from Bellzona, Mississippi. So I'm proud of all these women from Bellzona. My mama, Tamika, too. Wonderful women. Alec Griffin Clark, also. Thank wonderful you. Women from Bellzona. Good to have you.
3: Oh, thank
5: go
3: you
5: ahead.
3: All so much. I'm smiling.
2: She's the I love. She's the I love, too. We love her to death. The I love.
5: All right.
3: That's right.
4: And we're
3: thank
4: giving
3: you all
4: out
3: so much
4: this
3: for having
4: love.
3: Me, and I appreciate
4: giving
3: it.
4: Giving out all this love, and we really want her to make sure that she punched the light out for us. Let us know exactly
3: absolutely.
4: What needed to be done to move our people forward, because our community is dying, and you see it every day. You're in a position of strength, and God, we need help, and that's why we bother you to lend some of your wisdom, some of your knowledge, some of your courage to help move us.
5: All right. Well, let's share some wisdom. Leroy, you got the mic. Tell us something.
3: Oh, yeah. Well, thank you again, you all, for having me. I thank you, gentlemen. Fine gentlemen. It is indeed an honor and pleasure. Of course, Senator Frazier, I am so happy to hear your voice always. So happy to hear from my senators and my colleagues on the House side. And it's good that we can have these conversations. And I'm so happy that you all are giving us the platform to talk about it because it's so important. November the 3rd is just

0: utterly important that we get a chance to get out there. And, you know, we've always had this conversation, and they're saying, you know, this is the most important election of our lifetime. But without a doubt, truly, this is it. We are in a pickle. The United States is in a real pickle right now with the leadership that we are having throughout this nation, throughout this state, in these statewide positions. It's a full-fledged, it's like a pathway to just take us all the way back pre-civil rights times, and we've just got to begin to get strategized and organized and energized and all the other jobs that we can do in order to make sure that folks get to the polls on November 3rd. But yes, we've been talking about this SAVE Act, this SHIELD Act, and it is just really a horrible, horrible piece of legislation that is all about a way of keeping folks from casting their ballots, from a way of prohibiting us from, you know, they want to take our rights away from us. And we know voting is a right. It is a God-given right that we should have. And it's folks are just trying to make it harder and harder for us to do that. But we know that with this SHIELD Act that's been passed here in Mississippi, it is essentially telling us that you've got to prove that you are a citizen of the United States in order to vote. And so go figure with that. And so we know that we'll have situations where women, mostly women and our seniors that have been participating in elections for years and years and years, may actually get to the polling precinct and find that their names are not on the polls. Why? Simply because whatever they have on their birth certificate may not match what's in the SIMS, which is the statewide elections management system. And that could be very detrimental. It could be very harmful. And I know that it is definitely a way to suppress our vote, because we know folks, you know, they want to go in, they want to cast their vote and go home. But the way that it's being designed right now, they want folks to be frustrated and upset and choose not to go back, you know, go there to the voting precincts. But we've got to be proactive in what we got to do in order to keep folks with their vote on November 3rd.
1: Well, don't you think that what we have been doing in terms of alerting them to all of the various strategies that will impact them negatively, don't you think that we should be doing more? Should we be, I don't know, having more chicken dinners at certain places or getting out to the churches even more? What do you suggest? We're searching for a silver bullet. If we are over 1,000 votes, we are joyful as in. We just want to prove to the state of Mississippi that we are on the right side of justice. And please help us.
0: One pathway that I could see that we've been having a real conversation about, of course, is, of course, Mississippi does not have early voting. We have what's called absentee voting, which is essentially early voting, but requires an excuse for which we are casting our ballot before election day. With that being said, there are more than, I think there are more than 12, maybe up to 15 reasons for which you can absentee vote. One being, of course, if you're over 65. If you're over 65, go ahead on ahead of time. You have 45 days prior to the election. Avoid the lines. Go and vote in the circuit office. If you have a disability, if you're a student at a college campus, go and absentee vote at the circuit clerk's office. And one thing that's a little bit different, we always say, you know, especially when I was a circuit clerk, I used to tell folks all the time, and which is still true, that every time the legislature convenes from January up until April or January to May, you can rest assured that when we are done, that there will be some law that will affect how we vote each year. And so this year is no different. In fact, the legislature is starting July 1st of this year. We will not be required to have the envelopes when you go into the circuit clerk's office to vote. Therefore, it's going to be a process just like election day. You go in, you give your ID, you give your name, and you give your reason for voting. That's the only thing different. You will give your reason for voting differently. For voting early. You will get a ballot. You vote your ballot, and then you will cast it in the voting machine. You don't have to. The clerk is not going to have to give you an envelope to fill out. The resolution board is not going to have to figure out whether or not in-person voters would have signed across the flap or if the signatures match. Actually, the ballot would go directly into the voting machine. So that's a plus for us. So we just need folks to get out there and go and vote early.
2: Sister Jones.
0: Anybody that can, please do.
2: Sister Jones. I think it's important to give out those critical dates. There are some critical dates that people need to know about. First of all, they need to know the date that they need to register to vote if they want to vote in the November election. What's the deadline for registering to vote? But also, what is the date that we actually start the absentee voting? So we need to know those important dates. If you can give those to us.
0: Sure. Okay. So, go ahead.
3: Dominica, I want to say one thing. I'm not trying to cut off what Herb was saying, but one thing, your earlier comment, you said, you know, get your ID out. But with the ID, we need to keep telling people that your ID can be up to expire. It can be up to 10 years old. It can be expired. It's still good. As long as it's within 10 days of the day that you go and vote. The other thing, if a person does not have ID? How can they get an ID from the state of Mississippi to vote?
4: And before we get into that early, because vote all that's critically important, and those dates that he talked about. But what I want to do is I want to give your representative time to speak to that. But let's do it after we take this break, so we won't have to cut off. We're gonna take a break, and we'll be right back.
5: Praise the Lord, everybody! I am Brother Jerome Reed, member and manager of the Sons of Abraham from Jackson, Mississippi. Also assistant to Evangelist Mary Reed from Early Morning Prayer, Praise, and Worship Program. 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I pray that something we pray, sing, a scripture we talk about would perk the hearts of those that don't know the Lord and come to the realization that God has the best train going and you can't do better than serving God.
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8: We're back, and you're listening to Straight Talking this beautiful Sunday afternoon. We're just delighted to have you on board. This is Jim Evans, along with Representative Earl Banks, Senator Silas Norwood, Senator Hillman Frazier, Businessman Leroy Walk, and Pastor Herb Anderson at the controls. And before we went to the break, we've been joined by Representative Jones from Humphreys and Yazoo and Holmes and a couple other counties in the heart of the Mississippi Delta, God's country. And we're just delighted to have you with us. And we were talking about thing that the state of Mississippi is trying to do to suppress the vote, and they passed this law in this last session that went in effect already in July, I believe, and it's got features in there that I wanted Ms. Jones to continue telling about, because I haven't read this piece of legislation myself either, so I'm trying to get familiar with it myself. Representative Jones?
9: Yes, sir. It is, again, as we've been talking about this SHIELD Act, we know that at the end of the day, when you kind of summarize it up, it's essentially saying that in order to vote here in the state of Mississippi, you will have to prove your citizenship from the United States of America. So that means that if for whatever reason you have not been verified through SIMS, which is the statewide elections management system, you may be required to show your birth certificate or a passport. Not even driver's license will be the acceptable form of ID if you're flagged for whatever reason through this SHIELD Act, but you would be required to show a birth certificate or a passport, or if you have your global entry card, you could use that as well. But with that being said, we know that in several of our rural areas, if we have women who have gotten married, if we have some of our seasoned seniors who would have been voting for years and years and years, if the names don't match what's on the birth certificate or that document and what's listed in SIMS, you could very well not have your vote counted. So right. We're talking about an opportunity for folks to have their votes disenfranchised. And that's terrible. That's absolutely horrendous in 2026. So we're trying to make sure that folks have what they need. We're asking all of the listeners, please do go and check your voter status now. This is the time to check. Please don't wait. And we know that if you have to get a birth certificate or if you have to get whatever proof that's necessary in order for you to cast a regular ballot on election day and not an affidavit ballot, because with an affidavit ballot, there could be a possibility that your vote don't count. But we want to make sure that you're able to cast a regular ballot. That means going in, give your name, show your ID, get your ballot, go to the voting booth, fill it out, take it to the voting machine, and get your I voted sticker and walk away. Just that simple. But they're trying to make it complicated and hard.
10: Well, we're trying to reverse that thought process. We want to change that dynamic. We want to make people, when they get to that voting box, that they make the right decision for their community. and for their state. This is important. We cannot leave our people out. Too many times have we been left out, and it is a shame that we have the knowledge, the capabilities, the genetics to go and stand up at a box and choose the right person. I'm ashamed to say that at this day and age, we are not doing what we should do. But we are praying and hoping that here on Straight Talk, we can launch a silver bullet that's going to ignite people and get them engaged in voting.
9: Absolutely. One remedy, if a person does not have a photo ID, a voting card, you can definitely go by the circuit clerk's office, and the circuit clerk can actually take your picture and give you a photo voter ID card for free. So if you are in Hinds County, you have an opportunity to go to Mr. Zach Wallace's office and get you a free photo voter ID card that may be used on election day. Because if you go there, then you will get an opportunity to have your voting registration verified through SIMS and actually have that opportunity to get your free photo voter ID if you never had one through the state of Mississippi. But one thing that we can say, before you get to voting, you got to register to vote. Oh, so yeah. We're encouraging folks, parents, take your children to go to the courthouse and register them to vote. But I know this is 2026, and we live in a digital age. Go online to the Secretary of State's office, to the Y'all Vote page. Register to vote. But I would encourage you to go to the circuit clerk's office, because that way you know that your voter registration form has been received by the clerk's office and entered, so you don't have any problems on election day. The very last day to vote in this upcoming November election is always 30 days prior to election. So we really, really, really want everybody to go and register and know that the deadline to register to vote is October the 5th. October the 5th. That is the final day to register to vote in the general election.
10: Did you hear that, sweetheart? The final day. Making absolutely sure that nobody missed it. You can go before, but we're hoping that you will not go after, so that we can make this happen. Because we want a rally for November the 4th. A big time rally in the state of Mississippi.
9: And I will share with you all this, that on that Saturday, which is November the 3rd, that's on Saturday, November the 3rd, just in case you missed the circuit clerk's office during the week, the clerk's office will be required to be open on Saturday, October the 3rd, from 8 a.m. until 12 noon. So if we have truck drivers that will be coming in from out of town and they don't get in till late Friday or early Saturday morning, if you need to register, you still have the opportunity to go in and to register to vote. And what's so great about that day is, because it is 30 days prior to the election, you can actually go in, register to vote, and if for whatever reason you need to absentee vote, you can register and absentee vote on that at that same time on that same day, because absentee voting would have started already. In fact, absentee voting will start in the circuit clerk's offices throughout the state of Mississippi starting on September the 21st. That's the earliest day that you can go inside the circuit clerk's office to begin your absentee voting in person. So September the 21st, mark your calendars. You can actually go into the circuit clerk's offices throughout the state of Mississippi to begin absentee voting.
10: This is the time that we should not let pass us by. We need to do this and alert everybody in our community. The time for change is now. The time for us to stand up for the people who have stood up for us is now. We do not have any more time to waste. Hillman Fraser has said it over and over again. You can't lose what you ain't got. And we certainly don't have the ability to do what we need to do in our state. And please.
8: And Leroy, I just want to add, Ms. Jones just said those dates you asked about them, and I just want to repeat them again before we go to this break. She said on September the 23rd, you can begin voting early if you're not going to be here on November 3rd. And up until October the 3rd, you can register to vote in the November 3rd election, but at any time between September 23rd and October the 3rd, if you go in and register, the 24th. So if you go in and register between September 24th and October 3rd, then you can register and vote the same day. Is that what you said, Ms. Jones?
2: Can you address mail-in voting?
8: Let's do that again, Hillman. That's going to take a minute. Let's do that again. Let me take this break, and let's hit that when we come back on the other side. We're going to take a break, and we'll be right back.
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6: We're back, and you're listening to Straight Talk on this beautiful Sunday afternoon, and we're just delighted to have you on board. This is Jim Evans, along with Representative Earl Banks, Senator Silas Norwood, Senator Hillman Frazier, Representative Leroy Walker, Pastor Herb Anderson at the controls, and we've been joined by Representative Jones from Humphreys, Humphreys County, Yazoo County, Holmes County, and a couple more. And she's given us information we need to know, dates as to when the election is held, not just November 3rd, but when you can start early voting and other things that you can do. It's critically important that we know these dates. And also what's critically important that she said until October 3rd, you can register to vote in this election. Am I right, Representative Jones?
7: Absolutely, that is correct. All the way up until October the 5th. October the 3rd is your 30 days out there, and that's your opportunity to come into the circuit clerk's office, which is that Saturday. But if your application is postmarked, then it will be accepted at the clerk's office all the way up until October the 5th.
6: So we got time.
8: You're talking about this state. Go ahead.
6: We got time, Jim.
8: Now, I wanted to talk a little bit more about this Save America Act and the other provisions of it. That's one part of it. And I know that you had a lot of folks meeting, and I was hoping they were getting ready for this, but I don't know, Representative Jones, or what the legal position. Do anybody know yet whether we're going to file suit to stop them, the implementation of folks having to prove citizenship at the polls? Do you know, has that been discussed? Where are we with that?
6: I had not heard.
7: I was just going to say, I yield that to our seniors.
6: Now, Jim, somewhere that I was reading, that there was a suit filed. There was a lawsuit filed. I think portions of it were put. I think what temporary restraining order was put out there to keep it from going in, those portions from going into effect. And I think that lawsuit was filed by ACLU, but I have not been able to confirm that from Jarvis. But I think that the law itself went in effect July 1. But I don't know if what portions of it restricted from going into effect. But the best way for us to do it is just assume everything that's there is going to be there, and we fight it until the court can intervene. And right now, based on some of the rulings from the court, we can't count on the courts. We're going to have to roll up our sleeves and

0: Now, do the work ourselves.
1: Absolutely. And one of the things, one more important barrier, of course, that's set with this SAVE Act is right now in the state of Mississippi, more particularly, we're not required to have anything for you to prove who you are to register to vote. You know, this is a right. You know, it's just like being birthed in the United States. You don't have to have a piece of paper to be born in the United States. It should be the same way with your voting rights. However, under the SAVE Act, if it is passed, and we're praying that it is not passed by U.S. Senate, that it would require you to show proof upon registration, not just voting, but to even register to vote. So we know that's problematic, and we know that that is outright a barrier that is being used to prohibit people from even registering to vote, to give them a hard time, as it is commonly said, just to give us a hard time to participate in the elections process.
0: Well, I guess to that end, you know, I think the one report that I had seen, it said that with 15, it was only up to or there 15 thereby out of 1.7 million that were flagged of individuals that were ineligible for trying to do it. So it's really, what is a solution? In search of a problem, however they say it. But that's, I mean, the money that we're spending to try and put this law into place is ridiculous in terms of what, you know, the problem or the challenges that there may be. So it's, you know, it's ridiculous.
1: Absolutely.
0: But I think the SAVE Act, unfortunately, you know, God forbid, Senator Graham's death, but I've listened to Donald Trump playing politics. He says that one of the last conversations that he had with Lindsey Graham was about him supporting wanting to see the SAVE Act passed. And now, you know, after that, now you're talking about he didn't want to play politics. Now that's politics at the lowest level right there now.
1: Absolutely.
2: Yeah, what can we expect from one of the lowest politicians?
3: You didn't expect Trump to tell the truth.
2: Mm-hmm. Yeah.
0: No, I guess you're right, Jim. Okay, you're right.
2: It's also,
0: but that's going low, you know.
2: Mm-hmm.
0: But I think he realized that it is in trouble in the Senate, and this was before Senator Graham had transitioned there,
2: passed away. Yeah. Well, I think it's important for us to understand this. It's not a SAVE Act.
1: Likely, you know, as has been duly noted, we know that Senator Mitch McConnell is in a situation. So we know that those numbers on that side are dwindling.
3: Well, Representative, I just saw come across a white minister reading. He been in the hospital because he fell down and hit himself in the head. Did you see that?
1: Yeah,
4: that's the latest.
1: Absolutely.
4: Yeah.
1: Well, he's had a couple of freezes already, you know, right there on camera.
3: Yeah, so. We saw him have some. I didn't know where he was. He thought Mr. Hoover was still the president.
4: Mm-hmm. Is mail-in voting still an option? For those who can't get to the poll to vote, is mail-in voting still an option for those who can't get to the poll to vote?
1: Absolutely. Mail-in voting is still an option. And of course, it is very important where you have those individuals that are, you know, have a disability or not able to get out for whatever reason to come to the circuit clerk's office to participate. in early voting, or absentee voting, should I say, and especially for our servicemen and women that are, you know, abroad or away from their primary residence, for our students that are going to school, you know, outside of their primary residence. Mail-in voting is absolutely available. But I will say this, for our military, that we have the option given to active military to vote via fax or email or regular snail mail. So mail-in ballots are available just the same. And that process will still be the very same. Calling the clerk's office, getting the application, application mail, ballot mailed. And we remind folks that are voting with the mail ballots, please, please make sure that you sign across the flap. Even if your name, last name ends in an S or whatever it is, draw that line so it can go across that flap so that your ballot will be integral and that your vote will be counted. So please do. Please do make sure you follow the instructions that will be sent to you from the circuit clerk's office. That's very important.
2: Okay, well, Sister Jones.
4: Now, also, we should take advantage of after the
2: vote. What is the date that we start the absentee vote? When can we start the absentee votes?
1: I'm sorry.
2: When
3: can we
2: date?
3: Start absentee voting?
1: September 21st. September the 21st is the first day of absentee voting.
0: But, and also the Supreme Court did uphold our current law. In which I think there was proposed change in the 2026 legislation, but the Supreme Court upheld it. And what the I don't know that there were talks of an appeal there coming from the state, but with all of this confusion at the federal level. In terms of the, it's our best bet is to encourage those that can, that's able to go to the circuit clerk's office and cast your vote in person, because they, you know, he's talking about tying all of this information into and the postal services. Not cooperating with the state, the blue states, with the postal services. So it's so much confusion out there, and it's going to be even greater the closer we get to election. So we're in our best interest if we can start encouraging our folks that can and that are able. If you got a doctor's appointment, make a stop by the circuit clerk's office. You got to go to the grocery store.
3: Make a stop. And with that, we're going to take a break and we'll be right back.
5: Jackson, Mississippi, the biggest event of the year is back. The 2026 HBCU Labor Day Classic Battle of the Bands and Fan Fest Weekend, presented by Renaissance. 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
13: We're back, and you're listening to Straight Talking this beautiful Sunday afternoon, and we're just delighted to have you on board. This is Jim Evans, along with Representative Earl Banks, Senator Asada Norwood, Senator Hillman Frazier, Businessman Leroy Walker, Pastor Herb Anderson at the controls, and we're just delighted to have the Representative Jones with us today. And Representative Jones, we know we've taken a lot of your time. We thank you so much, and the information you had was valuable, and we're going to keep you on speed dial, because we want to talk to you some more about where we're going. It is critically important, I'm just generally now speaking, is that our folks go out this election and vote in greater and more serious and than we've ever done before, because as you said earlier on this program, you said, we say it every time, this is the most important election, but I believe this really is, Representative Jones.
14: It is. It truly is. You know, I saw a slogan that we had back in 2008 that we need to make sure we bring it back for this day and time. It simply said, vote or die. And that's where we are. Because if we continue with the leadership that we have and continue with more of the folks that are thinking like the people that are in office now, we will be dying. We will die. We will not have an opportunity for having expanded Medicaid, which we don't even have now. But when you talk about health services, when you're talking about having an opportunity for education for our children, when we're talking about just everything that affects us as we live every single day, having access to fresh fruit, fresh foods, fresh groceries, fresh clean air. It's a matter of vote or die. You know, right now we got a president that's having deregulations on everything. Everything's in the air, you know. Everything, if it's in the air, you know it's going to come. If it goes up, it's going to come down. So that means not only will we have folks that's polluting the air, but we will have pollutions on the ground. So we've got to make sure that we have the leadership that cares about the folks of this world, not just the United States in itself, but for this world. And so, you know, that slogan, vote or die, that's what we are right now.

0: That's
1: real. It's that critical.
0: It's critical, and it's critical that we have it on that urgency at the moment. Reverend Jones presents an urgency. We got a high percentage of us got to take an urgency at the moment, and where we go from here to the polls, get our friends to go. But we also understand that if we don't go this time, it could be some real bad results that create some real bad pain for a lot of folks.
1: Yes, indeed. It could be truly the beginning of the ending, as we know, as our democracy for the United States of America. Because we see the president as he is now and wanting to be the king. You know it because you see what's happening. You see the golden arch. You see the name being printed on everything. You see him wanting to make, you know, money, our currency with his face on it. He's even now having passports with his face on it. True marks of dictatorship. So,
0: openly appoint white supremacists to position of importance. Everybody know Pete Hedstag is a white supremacist, a white nationalist. Other white supremacists and white nationalists all throughout the administration. And these local folks that you see being promoted, they not only are they white nationalists, they're ignorant white nationalists.
1: Hmm. If you follow it, you just like it. So I don't know how you can distinguish one from the other. So if you follow along those lines, if it quack like a duck, if it walk like a duck,
0: it's a duck.
2: It's a duck.
0: And the thing about it is they think they got some territorial reason, I mean tribal reason, why they have to go along with it. They don't care how crazy and ridiculous it is. They act like a people, a tribal people, stuck in a grave of stupidity, covered with a blanket of ignorance and hatred. And what makes me so concerned about them is the Bible says hatred blinds a mind, a person blinds them completely. Well, these blind folks is so dumb and stupid that they think folks with sight is going to follow them. And Representative Jones, what really hurts me is that some of our black folks do follow these blind suckers.
1: Yes, indeed. And proudly, no, add that word in there, proudly follow.
3: Oh, yeah.
4: Well, I think it's also important.
0: It's an awful thing, but that's what we're faced with right now.
4: Mm-hmm. Yeah, you're right.
1: Absolutely.
4: But I think it's important that we understand. It's not the Save America Act. Let's get that straight. It's not the Save America because it has absolutely nothing to do with saving America. It's the Save Trump Act. Every time he gets in a pickle, every time he's in a tough position, he takes his name out and puts America in so that people will believe that they're fighting for America. Every time he says something like, they're insulting America. It's not that. They're insulting him. Every time he says, we got to save America, he's not talking about save America. He's talking about saving himself. And that's what it's all about. People have got to open their eyes up and see what's really going on with this man. He needs to be out of office. And not only does he need to be out of office, he really needs to be incarcerated for some of the unethical, immoral conduct that he's going through right now in office.
1: That's right.
0: And we're dismissing the fact that his sons and families made billions of dollars in the last 18 months off of the people of the United States, and we are acting like it's all right. I don't understand that. Representative Jones, I want to again thank you so much for being with us today, and we want to thank the circuit clerk that with you, but we're going to be relying on you and him because we got to get our people through this, and information is the key, Representative, the information. We got to get our information to the people. That was Leroy talking about all that. They can't make the best decision unless we give them the best information.
3: That's right.
1: And I encourage the listeners to, you know, make sure you, if you want to, go to the poll workers training. Listen to what poll workers are being trained. They're open to the public. Anybody should be able to go to those trainings. So if you want to learn firsthand, don't hesitate to go and sit in so you can hear exactly what poll workers are being trained, poll watchers are being trained on. So we want, like you just said, knowledge is power. And as much as we can get, don't gatekeep. Tell everybody. If you go to the poll workers training, go back and tell your church Sunday school what you

0: us too.
1: Absolutely.
0: And not
1: thank you, gentlemen, so much.
0: And thank you so much for joining us.
2: I got a question for you, doing commercial, please. Before you sign off.
3: Go ahead, Reverend.
2: Oh, no, it's off air commercial question. Okay, no.
3: Oh, I thought you had one for the representative.
2: I do, but it's not for air. It's not
3: off air. Okay. Well, thank you so much, and Representative Jones, and we appreciate you, and we're gonna be reaching out to you in the near future because you got so much to say, and we want you to share as much as you can with our audience. Thank you so much, and I apologize to your show for that.
1: Oh, no worries. Well, we've made it to our destination, and we're great. Thank you so much.
3: God bless you.
4: Go to the conference.
1: And blessings to each of you.
2: Thank you so much.
3: And with that, Pastor, we're going to take a break, and we'll be right back.
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6: Hear the good news of Jesus and his love for you and yours. 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

0: join us. This is Jim Evans along with Senator Sally Norwood, Representative Earl Banks, Senator Hillman Frazier, businessman and Dr. Leroy Walker, and Pastor Herb Anderson at the controls. And before we get too far and finish, we were talking about last week, we were going to talk about the law that was passed, and we got so much attention to this Save America Voting Act that we didn't talk about. But I wanted to ask somebody about the big hearing that was held at City Hall, and somebody give a report on it. They tell me you turned out, the folks turned out and was there, and I think that they still pushing the moratorium, or they're not going to lift the moratorium, or what? Anybody attend that meeting and tell me what happened?
1: Right, I did attend the meeting. In fact, we had two separate meetings on that day, one at 4, one at 6. I attended both of them, and both of them centered around data centers. As you know, data centers are proliferating the entire state of Mississippi, and they're trying to put additional data centers in the metro area, the Jackson area. So the main focus of the meeting is whether or not they're going to have a moratorium on data centers so they can't collect enough information so they can write regulations controlling the growth of them in the Jackson area. So at the hearing, a lot of folks showed up, but most of the folks, I would say 90% of the folks, showed up in support of a moratorium because they said that we don't have enough information to make a decision. I know, and also we don't want those data centers located in our neighborhood, across our neighborhood. So the city council members who were there said to information in, and they're going to be in a position to take a vote on Monday to determine whether or not they're going to adopt the moratorium to put a freeze on data centers for the area. We know that some folks have been filing applications already for data centers in the metro Jackson area, but the city council wants to make sure they have enough information before making a final decision on whether or not to allow them in the Jackson area. So that was just the two meetings we had on Monday, whether or not they're going to have a moratorium, and also if they have a moratorium, what the language is going to look like. They're going to put restrictions on the growth of data centers in the Jackson area. So the city council will be addressing that on Monday at the regular meeting. We had hearings on last weekend. They're going to have the actual vote on at the city council meeting.
0: And it looked like, to me, Senator Frazier, that there may be some growing national and international concern about this. I looked at one county in Virginia had 37 of these centers in that one county, and that the electrical cost for residents had already gone up over 25%, and there was some other health hazards that they were concerned about. And this is in the state of Virginia with 37 in one county. So it looked like, Bro Walker, that this is something that we haven't studied deep enough.
1: Oh, yeah. And also, in one of those counties, they're telling the schools to cut back on the electricity because the data center students have so much better electricity right now. So they have to shut all of those before allowing it to make decisions in the Jackson area. It's a major problem. But also, look at Florida and Texas. Florida, the governor is talking about slowing down the data centers right now. And also in Texas, Governor Abbott talking about a moratorium on data center growth right now because of those unintended things they didn't consider before allowing them to come to those two states. But like I said, there's so much information out there that's not available. And I think the Jackson City Council is on the right way to take that moratorium so they have a chance to study the impact it's going to have on these people in the Jackson area. And also, if you look at what's happening around the country, in a farm area, some of the cows are dying because of the data centers. They're trying to find out why those cows are dying. Some are becoming defective. So that's a major problem. In the Jackson area, you have some worm farmers in the area where they're going to place data centers. And those data centers will be very deadly for the worms that are growing right now. So they're trying to look at the total picture to find out impact it's going to have on families, farms, and also the city of Jackson. In terms of revenue, when they talk about data centers, talk about jobs they bring into the area, a lot of those jobs are temporary jobs in terms of building up the data centers. Once those data centers are completed, those jobs go away. You're going to have a handful of folks, a fifth at the most, operating data centers in the area. So that's what they considered in the hearing, and so they're going to take a formal vote on Monday. We're not going to pass a moratorium on data centers for the Jackson area.
0: I heard this county had a slogan up in Virginia said that data centers are not economic development, but Walker, he said they are public health hazards. And I don't know if we got enough to declare that, but that looked like it may be heading in that direction.
1: Well, that's what I'm finding out.
2: We don't want to be there, Jim. We need to make sure that we accomplish our goal. of leadership and develop the kind of positive attitude for every citizen in Jackson and in our community. We got to do it, Jim.
0: We know, Brother Walker, that this, that these things, there's a lot of money involved. It's the wealthiest people on the planet that are doing these things, but we cannot sacrifice the public health of our community, not knowing, especially when we haven't even checked to know. It may be easy to detect and easy to find out, but we haven't put forth the effort. So I want to applaud again the city council for at least throwing a clog in and say, let's hold up, wait a minute, let's see what's going on.
1: Right. And also, we had a very diverse group of citizens who come out. You had elderly, you had young folks, white folks, black folks. But one of the most impressive persons to come out in my mind was Coach Cheatham in the Ashley Circle. He said they're trying to build a data center not far from his home, and he's very concerned about the impact it's going to have on his property value and also the health that he's undergoing right in that area. So you had folks coming out with real concerns that the city's going to have to look after. And I can say that some of the city councilmen are very vocal in terms of their position with data centers, and we're looking forward to their final vote on whether or not they're going to pass a moratorium and do what the citizen action are doing during that hearing this past week. But most of them who spoke were against the data center, were in favor of moratorium for the data centers.
2: Absolutely. Absolutely.
0: And it looked like really the public is concerned is out there, but it looked like to me that the folks who are responsible, they ought to be trying to find some solution. If they're this critical to that particular industry and all the industry, then we ought to be finding a safe way to do what they do. When you go to covering up something, Brother Walker, I get concerned about you. Find a solution to the problem that if you got a health hazard developed, don't let it continue to develop and worsen itself. Let's find a solution to it so we can, if this is important, there's got to be a way to do it that's safe.
2: Exactly.
1: That's correct. That's true. I've been in contact with some national experts on data centers. I'm going to be having a series of hearings leading up to January because we're going to have to pass some legislation on the state level to make sure that we control the proliferation of data centers throughout the state. Right now they're coming in because they have no opposition, no resistance. So we have to make sure that we have a safety net for our citizens in terms of the data center discussion. So that's why we bring in these national experts telling us what happened in other areas and what worked and what won't work. Mm-hmm. And the impact it's going to have on these different areas, water, electricity, health, and everything else, because it's going to impact everything. And we want to make sure that we don't pass out and going to drive up people's electric bills because everything else is too high as it is. Mm-hmm. So we're going to make sure that we have something solid to present to the legislature when we convene in January. It's going to really look at the data centers and put the safeguards up that we need for our people.
0: Mm-hmm. And every time I ask people what happened and why we're doing it, they said Mississippi has made it since 2024, has made it convenient for more. We're one of the leading places to make it more. It's easier for the industry to come into Mississippi because of, I guess, that 2001, that bill that the leadership put out. They made it. They call it the Data Center Enabling Act.
2: Mm-hmm.
0: I don't mind.
1: And then they tied the hand of the Public Service Commission. So we're going to look at ways to untie that hand so they can play an active role in data center decisions in the state.
3: Yeah.
0: And Leroy, that's when you make sure you know somebody cheating and doing something silly. Why would that act just script the power from the Public Service Commission's hand? And then that's what they did. They took them, the person.
3: Yeah, you're right, Jim. And you know, I think it points out what we've been saying on Straight Talk all the time. Turnout is important. We've been saying that, and we see an example of that with the turnout at this meeting. A lot of people turned out at the meeting, and as a result of the turnout, the people who are elected in a position to make a decision put a big pause on what they're doing. So what Hillman's been saying, what Earl's been saying, what Solly's been saying, what Jim has been saying, what Leroy's been saying, turnout makes a difference. When the people turned out, it made the people who are in elected office stop and put a pause on the data centers. So that turnout was important, and the turnout in this election coming up in November is going to be even more important. So we got to make sure we do that, Jim.
2: Well, Jim, it's time for us to wake up. Jim, it's time for us to make decisions. And it's time for us to look at our community in a different lane. And unfortunately, we have not been doing that. And we need to stake a claim in our community that we're going to make a conscious effort to make this place better.
3: Mm-hmm.
2: And when we do that, Jim, it's going to be a great day in the state of Mississippi, and particularly in the city of Jackson.
3: Mm-hmm.
1: Yep.
3: Sister Brother Hillman.
1: But let us, yes, yes.
3: We didn't get a chance to talk about it, but, you know, we had the passing of Lindsey Graham, and I was just curious about what you thought and our other brothers thought would be his legacy, because to me, it seems like he gave up his integrity and gave his support to Donald Trump simply to keep his seat in the Senate, and ultimately, he lost his seat anyway. So with the passing of Lindsey Graham, what do you think is going to be his legacy?
1: I think he lost his focus when John McCain died and left the Senate. John McCain helped keep him in focus in terms of what was good for America. He was a man of principle, John McCain was. But once John McCain died, Lindsey Graham decided to be a person who would do what's convenient for his political career. As you know, he ran against Donald Trump. When he lost, he was one of Donald Trump's biggest supporters, big lieutenants. But like I said, I'm more concerned about what the Democrats are going to do. Let's make sure that we have somebody in place to carry this state, our country, to the next level. Like I said, I have to pray for his family that he passed away, but our focus right now is making sure that we have somebody in place who will take this country to the next level. And like I said, being a strong Democrat, I think we find the Democratic principles that will take us to that point that we need to be in our country.
3: All right, I tell you what we're going to do. With that, we'll take a break and we'll be right back. You're listening to Straight Talk on WOAD.
4: Praise the Lord, everybody. I am Brother Jerome Reed, member and manager of the Sons of Abraham from Jackson, Mississippi. Also assistant to Evangelist Mary Reed from Early Morning Prayer, Praise, and Worship Program. 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I pray that something we pray, sing, a scripture we talk about will perk the hearts of those that don't know the Lord and come to the realization that God has the best train going, and you can't do better than serving God.
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6: Ladies and gentlemen, this is Leroy Walker, and we are doing our level best to hold up the banner for the great Jim Evans. We want to thank Ms. Jones for participating with us today. She added a whole lot of value, and she gave us some strength and some wisdom as relating voting and voting timing and voting relationships. And you know that's essentially what Straight Talk is all about. So here we are again at this junction of the night where Frank Blossom would always say, ladies and gentlemen, the time is now. So here we are, and we're going to sign off. And we want to thank Earl Banks, Sally Northwood, Jim Evans, Herb Anderson at the controls, and we definitely want to thank the great Senator Earl Banks as well as Sally Norwood. God bless each one of you. We're supposed to have a real exciting show next week, so I'm hoping that you all will listen and take heed and think about where we are. Let's go and vote. It's important. Thank you very much. God bless you. Let's take it out.
7: Not yet. Now, hold on. I got something else to say.
8: Go ahead, Earl.
7: We got, okay. We keep talking about registering to vote, voting, registering to vote, voting. It is so important to do that. I mean, our ancestors came here in chains and bondage. They couldn't do anything. They had no rights at all. They had no decision-making at all on their lives. And then we are disappointing their ancestors to not vote. It's something wrong with us as a people. It's something wrong with us as a society of black people. We're in Jackson and this area now, all over from Chicago, here and everywhere. You see such crime. Black-on-black hate. Black-on-black murders, killing, robbers. It's got to stop. We've got to come together as a community and organize, vote, reduce crime. And the only way to do that is get education. And Sally Norwood, I know you are a person. I always like to deal with things on the school board. I just really believe a big mistake was made in the city of Jackson with the school system when they took corporal punishment out of the school. These kids need their butt beat because they don't get it at home. They need this one. They don't get it at home. And that's what I will continue to advocate there, too. So anyway. That's my spiel. Anybody want to follow up, go ahead and say whatever you want to say about whatever. Thank you.
6: Well, you know, you're always right when it comes to the punishments that's needed so that the guidance can be there for our children. And you and I both know that, and we've talked about it in the time. So, but Herb, are we there?
3: We got about eight minutes.
9: But I think voting is important. We have to give our people a reason to vote, why voting is important. If we look at what's going on right now, we know that we have some elected officials who've been doing a yeoman's job for our people. Constance Thompson's one prime example. Because of him, we have clean drinking water in the city of Jackson. And because of him, we had some real ARPA money, infrastructure money coming to

0: to Mississippi. We had some real COVID money coming to Mississippi. And because of the money that came to Mississippi, because of his hard work, we have a surplus in our state budget that we are living on right now. We have to point out these things so folks can know that voting for the right person does make a difference, because when we don't have the right person in charge, we're going to find ourselves being on the short end. We have a lot of red states right now going, red and blue states right now going through natural disasters. And we have a president who's sending relief funds to those red states as opposed to the blue states. And that's not fair. If we have disasters in blue and red states, money should be going to them to address the disasters, regardless of what party they belong to. So that's why voting is very important. We need folks in those positions who will make fair decisions, who will look out for the benefit of all our people, to make sure that we are in a position to make changes and do the right thing for our people. But like I said, Cousin Thompson has given us a reason to vote for him. And like I said, if we don't vote in large numbers, we might have a chance to vote for him. We might not have a chance to vote for him at all in the future, because they are trying their best to get rid of him. Mm-hmm. But it's not, the ball is in our court right now. Mm-hmm. Either we are running with it or we fumble it. If mm-hmm. we fumble it, shame on us. Yeah. We can run with it because we have enough ammunition to make sure that we run the tough race for our congressman who has sacrificed so many years for us in this second congressional district.
1: Mm-hmm. Yeah, you're right. You're absolutely right. Well,
2: let me chime in here a little bit. I want to pay tribute. I guess I could talk up a little of the Wells family, the young man that succumbed on the coast. And, you know, I can say it's far too many instances we have where this has happened in that area. And, you know, there again, it adds a whole lot to the conversation. We want justice for that family, and we want justice for all the others that have been victims of all individuals. And I'm not saying this is a victim, that this family is a victim of the crime, because we don't know yet. But you know, it's something happened, and we want to get closure for them. At least that the family will be satisfied with of knowing what happened to their son. And you know, I listened to the father talk and what he was saying, and how the conversation that he had. If you leave home with someone, you come back with, and that those are the things that in the African American family that we know we were taught. So I just hope that they get closure that would be, you know, answer all the questions, and if a crime was committed, that as they would say, that they are punished to the individuals are punished to the extent of the law, because it's very, very, very, very heartbreaking. But I have a friend, family lost a nephew in that same area under some of the very similar circumstances. So, you know, you can't help but be suspicious of the act there. So my prayer go out to the family, and I just pray that they would get closure. We lost a lot of death here in the Jackson area. A lot of young persons that and I just pray that we come together as a city. Not going to the state yet. Let's come together as a city and pray for one another, pray for our leadership, and pray that we will do our level best to rise above whatever criticisms or whatever challenge that we may have, and work together to move Jackson forward.
1: I agree with you 100%. Brother Sally, you're absolutely right. Last week, I was talking about the elevation of a nation, and I was looking at Proverbs 17:34, where it says, righteousness exalts a nation, but sin is a reproach to any people. And in that message, I was talking about the importance of us coming together and uniting and living out the words that we repeat over and over again in the Pledge of Allegiance, one nation under God, indivisible, with liberty and justice for all. That is something that we should try to live up to. That's something we should try to be about. We need to get away from red states and blue states. We need to get away from Republicans versus Democrats, liberals versus conservatives, and we need to be working together because, look, Republicans do have some good ideas. Democrats have good ideas. Let's take the best of what we have and work together to make not only our city and state great, but our nation as well. We are the greatest nation in the entire world, but we can lose it if we get on the wrong path. And in that text that I was looking at, Proverbs 17:34, it talks about righteousness exalts a nation, but sin is a reproach to any people. So it's talking about two paths that a nation can take. We can take the path of righteousness and do what's right, or we can take the path of sinfulness and be completely destroyed. And unfortunately, it looks like we're on the wrong path right now, but we do have a chance to turn that around and get it together with this upcoming election. Now, remember what Tamika Jones said, the deadline for registering to vote. If you're not registered to vote, but you want to vote in the election this coming fall in November, you got to register by October the 5th. You can start absentee voting on September the 21st. If you're not going to be here when the election is held in November, you can vote absentee on September the 21st, starting September the 21st. And the deadline, again, for registering to vote is October the 5th if you want to vote in the November general election. Brothers?
2: That's the way it's supposed to go. And we need to be a part of this process. And the only way we're going to be able to make a difference, Reverend Anderson, is we all got to band together. And we got to sing from the same sheet of music. And we got to make a difference in our verbiage about moving forward in our ranks together and make this community a whole lot better. I'm looking forward to that. I'm praying for that. And I am in the camp of those who have the same attitude.
1: Amen. Amen. Well, as
3: clock on the wall, so that's just about all. So, check it out.
2: This is Leroy Walker signing off for my good friend, Jim Evans.
4: Hilma Frazier.
3: Paulie Norwood. I'm representing Earl Banks. Thank you for joining us this evening. Hurry, take us out.
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8: Praise the Lord. 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Phone number 601-355-7600. Pastor and overseer, Bishop R.T. Clancy Sr., founder, the late Bishop C.B. Johnson. On tonight, our prayer list includes our pastor, Bishop R.T. Clancy Sr. and his family, all of our mothers on the motherboard, Mother Carolyn Thompson, Mother Michelle Lockhart, Mother Myrtle Keys, Mother Irene Williams, Mother Marie McInnes, Mother Maple Harris, Mother Josephine Bruce, all of the bereaved families throughout the state of Mississippi, Evangelist David Sutherland, Brother Lando Bogan, Elder Will Slater and family, Evangelist Annie Tucker, Bishop Melvin Moncrief, First Lady Sister Diana Moncrief in Meridian, Mississippi, Pastor Elder Kent Sherwood, First Lady Sister Brenda Sherwood, House of Prayer, Highway 35 North in Raleigh, Mississippi, Elder Desmond Fortner, First Lady Sister Twyla Fortner in Heidelberg, Mississippi, Miss Joyce Walker, Sister Jamie Caldwell, Venetia Clay, Cabriana Watson, Aubrey Fortenberry, Chris Fortenberry, Trayana and Marcus Lanford, Ashana Allen, Krista Ward, Brother Ben McDonald, Wade Mays, Kayla Mays, Brother Devin Moncrief, the Bell family, Jackie Bennett, and Sharana Ball. And at this time, our very own Elder Will Slater will be praying for you and yours in Jesus' name.
4: Saints, let us pray. Lord Jesus, we praise and we thank you, Lord Jesus, for another blessed Sunday that you allowed us to assemble together in the house of prayer. Praising and thank you, Lord Jesus, for your many blessings that you have showered down upon us this day. We thank you, Lord Jesus, for being a merciful God. We thank you, Lord Jesus, for being the good God that you are. Lord, we thank

0: Praise the Lord. That prayer also go out for Brother Robert Moore Jr., Bridget Echoes, Latasia Moore, Mother Ethel Mae Thomas, Evangelist Patricia Smith, and Loretta Coleman. Praise the Lord. We invite you to come down and be with us here at Pentecost Temple Church, located at 960 Kane Street in Jackson, Mississippi. Phone number 601-355-7600. On Wednesday night, we have missionary and tarot service starts at 7 o'clock p.m. On Friday night, we have Bible class starting at 7:30 p.m. We have Sunday school every Sunday morning starting at 9:30 a.m., followed by a morning worship service, which starts at 11 o'clock a.m. Praise the Lord. We invite you to come down and be with us for our 47th annual national convention. Now, the dates are going to be August the 5th through the 9th nightly, starting at 7 o'clock p.m. Our theme on this year is continuing in the apostle doctrine. Our scripture is coming from Acts 2 and 42. And you all know we baptize according to Acts 2:38 in the name of Jesus. We ask you to stand in sanctuary. We're going to say praise the Lord. Praise the Lord. Praise the Lord. For Elder Will Slater, praise the Lord.
1: Praise the Lord, saints of God. Praise the Lord, saints of God. Truly we praise and we thank God for the blessed time that we have had so far in the house of prayer on today. Hallelujah. But yet, praise God, we praise and thanking God for the word of God that is yet to come from the man of God. We ask that you will just stand to your feet and say, preach the word. Preach the word. Preach the word. Bishop R.T. Clancy, preach the word.
2: Praise the Lord, everybody. Praise the Lord, everybody. Praise the Lord, praise the Lord. While we can, praise him while you can. Tomorrow might be too late. He might need some praise today. You might not get back tonight. Lord, praise. Lord, we praise you. Lord, we thank God for you. The privilege that you've given us to serve you. Lord, we're grateful for it. For you having allowed us to get saved, to serve you, with you looking beyond our faults, as bad as we were, not saying we're perfect now, but truly we're way better than what we were. And I believe we are headed because of you. Hey, Lord, I believe we're headed in the right direction. We ain't going backwards. He said, don't look back, Lot's wife. You got too many Lot's wives riding here. Looking back. Look to the hill. My help. All our help coming from the Lord. We do praise God. We're not going to forget what kind of church this is. It's a church where you reverence God, where you acknowledge and admonish him, that you're not ashamed of who God is. He's a holy God calling for a holy and a sanctified people, a righteous people. The other don't go with it. You see what he's calling for? A holy, a righteous, and a sanctified people. And God won't sell for anything less. So we just thank God for being saved. We done added some of everything else to being saved except what it is. To be saved is you saved. We thank God. You may be seated. I won't hold back on God. What he've done, he've done. What's written is written. It can't be altered. And we're going to get into something a minute here. For it to work for you. And that's the subject. For it to work, you got to realize something that we probably have forgotten because I hadn't heard it in a while. You ain't your own. You think you are. Look how you act sometimes. He said, you ain't your own. You bought with a price. You won't know how much you want. Dick and Bruce talked some time back about on valuations. You bought with a price. God has a value on your soul. You need to understand what that is, and we're going to go back over that. It's been a long time. But you, let me say this, you bought with a price. How we done forgot that? When you leave your first love. Devil didn't buy you. Somebody said, devil ain't got no money. I don't think devil got really, to be honest, hell. It's pretty much. So we thank God. We honor God. We don't want God offended because there are few in number look like they're seeking him. It bothers me now. I don't know what to do about it, but except tell the truth. We seeking everything. Oh, Lord, I ain't talking about church folks right now. We're talking about worldly folks right now. We're going to get to church folks in a minute. Look like we're going after everything except the Lord. Being heads over heels for it. We ought to be heads over heel for the Lord. So we can have what we call a divine intervention. Like Paul when he was on the road to Damascus. And the 10 lepers. We said something about a divine confirmation when the rod of Aaron was turned and it blossomed and it brought forth some almonds. I believe that's God, ain't it? That's God being God if you can think about it and get out of a natural state of mind. We're trying to compare spiritual things to natural and it ain't working. It ain't working right. It ain't going to come out right. You want this to work for you. If you want this to work for you, then you got to go back and understand. You bought with a price. Mm-hmm. And then he went on to say, quit making so many provisions for the flesh. Amen. The flesh ought to have been buried with his deeds. I think we like some of the things the flesh do. We won't get rid of. You keep opening the back door for the devil. Y'all, we keep opening the back door for him. You leaving it unlocked? Lock it down on the altar. Somebody, Lord, we're going to get started here in a minute. Somebody not realizing what can truly happen on the altar. You ain't the same when you get up. You the same if you say you the same. You hear me? I ain't the same. I don't know about you. But I do know this. Them tares done got tall. They ain't no tares no more. They weeds now. What I'm saying is more the devil garden done got big. Everybody, some of us in here know what a garden is. You got to hack some of them tares down now to get to the good, to the vegetables. Y'all know what I'm talking about. You got to dig them out, dig the tares out. It's our fault. Somebody say it is. It's our fault. I'm giving me some kind of look now. Oh, Lord. If I love you, some of y'all hadn't been here in a minute. I ought to love you enough to tell you the truth. It ain't going to go away. Let me tell y'all what I said this morning. Those in radio land that listen at us, we've been here a while. We don't plan to go nowhere anytime soon unless God take us off the scene. I'm going to fight for this. I'm not going to lay down. Oh, let's see what the books say. I ain't going to lay down on this. I'm going to put up a fight for it. If you won't fight, not that it needed. Now, don't think God need no help. He just want to see what will you do if he put a little pressure on you. Will you forsake the Holy Ghost? It said when they captured him that night, all men forsook him. They knew he was God. I want to be associated with him, regardless of the operating conditions. because I know he God. You want this to work, you got to realize you bought with a price. And I'm talking to me now. Sometimes I'm telling a story on me. I ain't heard that in a long time. We used to go over it almost daily in the Bible. You bought with a price. You ain't your own. You better come off that high horse. Y'all hear me now. And go into survival mode. Hang on mode. Don't thrust me out now mode. So whatever it takes. Y'all know it takes the altar. Let me say this. We're going to thank God for our Bishop Moncrief and his family and congregation. His ministry is going through. Elder Sherwood and his family ministry and the Riley Saints. Elder Faulkner and his congregation. Elder Slade and his family. I guess Darlene left. We want to make sure we send up some timber for her. She come and ask for it. That's what we supposed to be. That's what we supposed to be doing anyway. But we're gonna do it double, cause the enemy, he lurking. He hitchhiking. Y'all hear what I say? Well, the enemy trying to catch him a ride. He trying to get up in your kitchen with you. Keep your doors locked. Y'all know what I'm talking about. Yes, sir. Don't give him no opportunity. Hold on to your blessing. Whatever you receive here today, hold on to it. That'll carry you till tomorrow. Yes, I got enough to keep me through the day. Yes. And don't be deceived. Yes, sir. We got to up the ante. Yes. I believe it say over in 2 Timothy, it say, some of us letting the devil take us at will when he get ready. When he get ready, then, and I'll get that if we need to, I'll go to that. It's a, when he'll take you at his will, when he want to. And that's pretty much true. Till you get tired of it. Till you get tired of it, because he ain't going to get tired. He not going to get tired of aggravating you, coercing you. Oh, Lord, let me tell you what, frustrating you, keeping you out of character. Quit sending them business. You hear what I say? Resist it, and he'll flee. We want to work on that that's wrong. Rule one, first thing, you bought with a price.
3: Hey, hallelujah.
2: You bought with a price, whether we think it or not. What that tells us to do, if you need to humble yourself down, do it. You know what? You need to know what manner of spirit you are at all time. Oh, at all time. Regardless of the operating conditions, whether the stock market crash or not, Sister Jamie, he's still God. He's still God. If it gonna, it have crashed. But we better thank God for God when it, if it wasn't for him on our side, somebody saying losing all, you could do it overnight. But God will change a whole nation for one person. In God, something with himself. Oh, Lord, he's Brother Henry. God, something else with himself. What I'm saying, y'all, Brother Jerome, God know how to God. Don't think he done forgot how to God. Did you hear what I said? You know how to be captain. He know how to be God. He know how to God. Guess what? I'm going to trust him to God. You're going to hear all kinds of distraction. You could call it rhetoric. You could call it belief, unbelief. I'm still going to stick with God. where the proof has been manifested, where the divine interventions has occurred, where God have showed us that he can do what he say. God's biggest problem is carnality, flesh, or our ideas. Or we forgot that you're bought with a price. And if you forget, it ain't gonna work. What you doing? Yeah, do you hear me? If you don't realize, you bought with a price. How could we almost forgot that was in there? We always thank God for Deacon Bruce and his strong teaching this morning. Brother Nathan might have been fooling with him a little. I asked him, was we getting on his nerve a little bit? He said, we're going to answer that. We're supposed to keep him sharp. Yeah, we're supposed to keep him sharp. That's what I'm saying. We're supposed to keep him sharp. He told me, I'm going to be ready for y'all next Sunday. No, he didn't say all that. Now. But why are you all upset over the truth? We hear, and I was thinking about this, what do we do about ignorance? Deacon Bruce was teaching on that this morning. We learned. You eliminate poverty with resources. So we were here to learn. Confusion. Too many masters. Ain't but one way to be saved.
3: One way.
2: And that's the right way. Oh, Lord, we got too many virgins of it, Sister Moore. You got your virgin of it. Y'all know I'm telling the truth. I'm just still the version that I don't like about this now is I'm going to go to the scripture and see what it say. Present your bodies a certain way. Let's go over to, we think I said for Elder and his family, one of his daughters leaving. Sister Slade said they done growed up. They grown, so she moving on for a while, and we wish her well. The baby girl. So that ought to tell you something. Nothing stay the same. I hope you ain't around here the same. If you ain't moving, you ain't growing. We talked about Friday night, I believe. We got misinformation that's getting out, which brings on stagnation. You ain't stagnant. Y'all know what stagnation is. Standing still. You got to work harder, Brother David. You got to demand that God do what he say. He'll make you whole. Me and you need to talk. I ain't moving. I ain't going to tell God that he already know you ain't moving. Well, what am I attempting to do? As I see the day approaching, cry louder. Fight for what we know is right. We know it's right. Holiness is right. Sanctification is right. Being baptized in the name of Jesus is right. Speaking in tongue as the Spirit give you utterance is right. And we saw it repeatedly in this church. When we were coming to the altar and weren't saved, the ones that kept speaking over and over again, a lot of them was already saved. What'd that tell you? They didn't stop. I'm looked at with my own eyes. Some of y'all remember. You could almost look forward to it, them doing it. And that was a level of excellency and power. I'm saying an anointing as a result of that in the church. Y'all know. You put some in, you got some out. I still believe that. Now you believe what you want to, but I know what I saw. And I'm not going to deny it. And where it's not in existence, Then I heard Deacon Bruce saying, getting bored. I don't get bored when it comes to get your Bible. You ain't got time to get bored. I know I'm right. When you got time to get bored? Let us go over to the book of Corinthians, the 6th chapter. Yes, sir. We're going over to 6:19. I'm saying this, I know you got stuff to do, but I'm going to stick with the Bible. You still ain't your own. Let me tell you what we got to do. We got something to do, a lot to do it. We got something to do, everything to do except something for the Lord. Ellis, you done throw them on me now, ain't it? I still got to tell you the truth, whether you like it or not. I got this to do. I got that to do. The Bible said, if the Lord's will, when you going to got something for him to do? It talked about sacrificing sometime. If I'm doing something and it come church time, it ain't going to get finished that day. Let us go over to the book of Corinthians. Where's Brother Junebug? Oh, here he is. I'm not doing this because I'm compelled to do it. I like serving God. I want to be a blessing to God. I want to be a blessing to the people of God. So that means I got to give up something. It ain't nothing wrong I want to be doing anyway. I used to thought that. You know what we used to be thought? I can't. I don't want to. I need to be thanking God that I didn't want to earlier. Being delivered. Being transformed. Being renewed by a new mind, a new mindset. God want to fix you the way that he wants you. So you can hear his voice when he talk to you. And you don't have all this upheaval when he asks you to do something. They then that are in the flesh and think like the flesh, want to look like the flesh, you can't please God. You think you are. Flesh and spirit just don't set horses. Because the flesh think it's right too. The Bible say there's a way that seemeth right to a man, but it might not be. God is right. Now you're going to stick with this, what the Spirit say, you're going to stick with you, how you feel. People got reasons for why they won't hear. Well, it's how you told me. It's how this. Let me say this, and I go on record.

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1: You're going to get paid the same amount. For this to work for you, you got to understand that you are bought with a price. You are not your own. Let us go over to the book of Corinthians, chapter 6, verse 19. Somebody say, well, Brother Jerome, I stay so busy. I probably need to get a job to get some rest. But y'all done heard me say, that's one of the things I don't want no job. I don't. God worked for me. Y'all didn't know that? I'm going to believe God. Doctor, some people work because they want to work. You know what you told me? You said, I don't have to. Spiritual work. That's what I'm doing. Some of that you're doing, that you done brought us some watermelons from when we get out and so on and so on. We're going over to 6 and 19. And I'm trying to make you listen at me. When you're going through, some of us are going through, God know what you're going through. Somebody say it shows. Moses was wrought with the people because of the way they were acting up. When you sit down on God, and don't work hard on the out. I know we got to do better than that to please the Lord. Somebody got to say something. Keep getting better. Not in one area. Seek to get better in all areas. We ain't serving God for naught. Somebody say, you serving. Yeah, I'm serving God. If I do right, I know what I'm going to get something down here, and later on there's a crown of righteousness laid up for me. I'm going to say this. You get sick. Something real bad happened to you. I tell you one of the things you ain't worried about no money. That I will tell you. Okay. We're coming from Corinthians 6 and 19. You might think it. You're not your own. You bought with a price. Especially apostolic people. You know exactly what God had to do to get you saved. You done did more than saying something to get saved. And you got to follow up, follow through till you leave here. Well, where that? Luke 1 and 75, in holiness and righteousness, till I get bored, till I get tired, till I get so I don't want to hear about Jesus no more. Then I will go back unto the beggarly elements where I come from. I don't want to go back. You got to understand still what dirty is. I'm not talking about dirty where you done sweat it dirty and got the oil and stuff. It's a different type dirty where your spirit's not cleansed yet. Where you still have filtrings of the mind and flesh. Or you think like a psycho. Whatever psycho is, Sister Leah, you know words. A pervert, something like that. That's awful. You kill a person. Probably no reason at all. You hear what I say? Probably no reason at all. Listen at what I'm saying. I thank God. Where there's no value on the things where they ought to be value. We're not valuing this anymore.

I value my relationship with God. God don't like no liar. Don't lie. You love to lie? Yeah. Well, why don't you do what he say? I didn't know I wasn't doing it because the devil will deceive you. I don't play with the devil because I ain't scared of it. I'm in cahoots with God. Let me say what he say. What do you mean in cahoots? He said, I lift up a standard against him. Lift up a standard against him. You know, folks don't want no truth. Folks would rather see you fall than succeed. Folks judge you according to the way they feel, not the way that you really are. God judged you for what he made you. Hmm? And it ain't what the world wants you to be. That's what I'm saying. Does that say you can't eat any ribs and shoot firecrackers? It don't say that. It don't say you can't do all the other stuff that go with all that. You can't have a hangover this morning. Let me turn my head here. Let me look at Ray Dixieland before I say something here. I love the Lord, Sister Alexis. You got hypocrites. You got folks that's playing. I ain't saying this. I ain't saying that. But I believe what God says right. Now, that I believe. I ain't going to see you at the courthouse. Don't say nothing to me about that right now. We ain't at church. We can talk about it anytime. The judge needed to. If you say that's my pastor, you done give me the green light. You hear what I said? Session is on then, Mother Thompson. There's something going to be said. We're going to the book. What I'm saying, y'all, the book is our life. It's mine. Diggin' Bruce say you bored. I ain't bored because of that. I might be bored because of something else. See, tell it like it is. I'm bored because I can't do nothing. I ain't got what I need to do what I want with. You still got God. Now, what we're saying and what we mean, you can't do what you want to do. Well, nobody never told me that. It's in the book. And I thank God that he gave me a spirit to remind the saints, Brother Mang, you ain't your own. All of us have gone our own way doing what we want to do when we want to do it. If it's right to you, I ain't got a problem with it if it's right to you. Now, let me get into this, what I say sometimes. I say this and I say that. I might say, are you saved? I ain't judging you what you say. Did you commit the crime? They accuse you, but what you say? You did it, but you ain't going to say you did it. Ain't nobody down there in your courtroom guilty. Because if it was true, you wouldn't have to have all them procedures. They are lying with the video showing them with the hand in the cookie jar. And just about here, get off. If you know the let us go over to the book. God want us to be practical. We need to be rational. What make think you can get distracted and forget? The Bible say, them that know, I tell Deacon Bruce, I let him up off the farming part. The Bible say, even the ox know his master's crib. You leave the corn door open and see when he been an eight half of it up when you get back. Everything around there can smell that corn and come get it. When you do anything, he must have been hungry. You shouldn't have left the door open. Ain't no need to go and beat it. Ain't no need to try to knock his head off because he done ate him a belly full. You left the door open. We leaving the door open, what I'm saying. We leaving the door open to long-term destruction. You might not see it right now. I'm having the time of my life.
The devil sets us up, and if an opportunity presents itself, he'll suck all the oxygen out of you. When you hit rock bottom, where is he then? Well, what are you saying? We holding on to some things we know it ain't true. Where's Santa Claus at now? I want to put my order in early. Where is it? Where is it? That ought to tell us something now. That tells me a lot. If he wasn't in existence, if he ain't in existence now, he wasn't in existence then. Yes, sir. Now, let us go over to the book. Elder, you're bought with a price. Yes, sir. It seemed reasonable to me. It might have. But I still got to tell you what the book says. The Bible say if you offend in one area, you pretty much guilt in all of them. Yes, that's what it say. We know respect of person is an issue. I'm not putting that against over other sin. All unrighteousness, unrighteousness is an abomination in the eyesight of God. Some of them are easier to do something about than the other. We act like lying is something hard to get rid of. I don't get that one. It's just a matter of opening, not opening, or opening your mouth, ain't it? Do that solve it? I got to lie when I open it. I'm giving me a look now. Okay. 1 Corinthians 6:19. What? I'm asking you a question. What now? What? Know ye not that your body is a temple of the Holy Ghost, which is in you, which ye have of God? Ye are not your own. Now, everybody's body might not be the temple of the Holy Ghost right now, but you still ain't your own. You still bought with a price. When somebody buys something, they consider it as theirs because they bought it for a price. You go back in the Old Testament when they purchased burial grounds. Abraham was one of the first to bury my dead. They sealed the deal with a deed because he purchased the property. Then you got to have proof that you've been purchased, don't you? The evidence is that I purchased you because I fill you with the Holy Ghost. That's why you got to know that your body is a temple of the living God. You can't do anything or say anything with your body, because if you do, then I'm going to destroy the temple. Well, we ain't heard that so long, Bishop. It must be true. You hear what I say? It must be true. We ain't heard it in so long. We went on to something else. You got to bag up and put it in action. Because we think, you don't think you run the job. Some of them have a lot of freedom and so on and so on. But you still can be put in check. I'll leave it at that way now. They'll put you back in your lane if you get a little too heady. And that need to be. I thank God for correcting us. You begin to get beside yourself. Let me say what I'm saying, Sister Luck. Ain't nobody God but God. Any question? Ain't nobody God but God. If you think something else, you're deceiving yourself. If somebody else think that, he deceiving himself. Then you got world rulers. Now, I think they something else they ain't. I don't hear them saying nothing about God. Well, they need to call Nebuchadnezzar. You got his number. Verse 20, 6 and 20. For you are bought with a price. Therefore, glorify God in your body and in your spirit, which you got. You are bought with a price. You ain't your own. You belong to God. Understand what that means. You can't do that you would do, Deacon Bruce. You can't. Because if you do, what you're trying to do ain't going to work.
It'll seem right to you, but it's not going to work because you're bought with a price. God had to see something in us to redeem us with his blood. It wasn't money. He shed his precious blood. He said, while you were yet sinners, listen at this, who died for? Ain't nobody else gonna die for you. The government, people putting all this trust in the government. The government trying to put us out of business, a lot of us that ain't got no job. Y'all didn't know that? And you healthy? You're going to be surprised. I said, if you healthy, you're going to be what we call, you're going to be shocked. Because you're going to go to the box or however you get your check and it ain't there. I guess you're going to call the White House then. We always talk about things should be done decent and in order. Now, let us go over to the book of St. Luke.

0: We're going over to a lamp. Y'all know what a lamp is, not a light. There's a difference since when we had a lamp. Back then, Deacon Bruce, I know you've done the research, they had lamps, kerosene or olive oil or whatever else. Today, you have some other time, but for emergency when the lights go out, if you don't have a candle. But now they don't stay out long enough to even be digging all that stuff out. You know what I say? Digging all that stuff out. Because you really don't know where it is. Let us go over to the book of Luke 8 and 16. We got to be careful where we're going is how we hear. If we're hearing at all. Well, if I'm not hearing, what's causing? It could be that I'm not hearing the reason I ain't hearing, or it could be a blockage, right, or it could be both. I got to do something about that too.
1: Yes, sir.
0: Sister Alexis, I say this all the time, and I ain't going to say it's right because I ain't on that level. To have a problem ain't necessarily the problem. Not doing something about the problem is the problem. Is that having a problem ain't a problem. Not hearing might not be the problem. Not doing something about the not hearing is the problem. Because the problem going to be there. Yeah, it might get worse. You need to do something. I'm going to try the oil first and have a conversation with God. Let me say what I told God once. I forgot my PIN number. What is this? I forgot it, my PIN number. And so I messed around. I went, prayed. It came back to me. Then I forgot the guy's name that run New Course Steel. And I went, got, and prayed. God said, you the one that liked the faith that you needed. And you know what I told God? How I'm going to fight a devil and can't remember. How I'm going to fight the devil and he got me crossed up on everything. I can't remember nothing. How am I going to fight the devil and can't remember? Don't y'all know we're in a fight? It say even the ox know its way back home. It got dark a long time ago. You're going to be caught at home before it got dark. Now, I bet nobody say nothing to you. You don't care what time it is. I just said all of that. I'm grown. You still bought with a price. And there are requirements, that boundaries that God has set for the us, the one calling them saints, calling themselves saints. We ain't trying to do what the world do. He said, be not conformed to this world. We're trying to do what God say do. Go back to the old way. Do the things that work for you. You put God first, everything will work out for you. Now, what sense when God needs your help? I got to help God with this. I got to make sure God do this. I got to stand over God's shoulder. God know how to God. That's us. Make no provision for the flesh to fulfill the lust thereof. Sometimes your intentions are good, and sometimes we know what we're doing. We know we ain't doing it for God. But what gonna happen, and tell the truth, when I need God? You gonna have to cry out, Lord, did you remember me? There were 10 lepers here. Over in the book of Luke, 10 were here. Only one come back to say thank you. And God said, didn't I do something for all of y'all? And God began to deal with me, and he said, how soon we forget. How soon that you forget that you know you bought with a price. When you were poor as a church mouse, and you had one, at the most, three dresses. I'm going to say one. Well, we love the Lord to death. The biggest problem we got now, Sister Kawanda, running out, figuring out what we're going to put on. how soon, listen to God talking to his folks that he brought out of Israel. They got out of Pharaoh's sight and went to complaining. No, they didn't have nothing over there but bondage. But Pharaoh need us. Pharaoh having to chop his own cotton. The devil ain't got nobody he can deceive without me. He got somebody else. You're bought with a price. I don't care how you hold your head up. You still ain't your own. Don't have God to show us. You just ain't. The book say you bought with a price. His blood. Does everybody? The 10 lepers. I'm going to be in that number some kind of way. I ain't going to be that one. Ain't but one came back. We couldn't do no better than that. 10 got here. Ain't but one came back to say thank you. One. I'm grateful, Lord. I'm not an outcast anymore. Leprosy then, you were an outcast. Sin separates you from God now. It's a your iniquities. You don't know it. You got to understand how God work. God want them that want him. Same thing God don't do. A lady told me yesterday at Walmart, she ain't married. A girl told me that. The Lord blessed her to get a babe. Now, you need to quit lying on God. I told her, I said, baby, no, he didn't. God wasn't in that now. Yeah. She said, God, we put God in everything. Don't lie on God. We thinking that. A lady told me she's deceased. Now, told me don't tell nobody. God woke about 3 o'clock in the morning and told her to go to the boat. I doubt it. I doubt it. God ain't. Same thing God ain't told her that. God told you to do what's right. Present your body as a living sacrifice, holy and acceptable unto God. We got to show the world that we want to maintain the standard. Because the church is trying to operate on a system that please folks. Folks want to go to a church that please them. When you find one, go on over there if it please you. I'm telling you, I ain't going to try to stop it. But it ain't all not to be about you, who you are, and what you look like, what you can bring to the church. It ought to be in the eyesight of the pastor, and God, here's a soul that's here to be saved. Yes, sir. I ain't trying to be nobody, and I'm going to tell you this. I say this all the time. I ain't trying to be white. If God had wanted me white, guess what? Well, I'm trying to be white for some you ain't. If you some God made you, I'm just telling you that, oh, you didn't do this on your own. You're not your own. When God take us up, set our feet on solid ground, don't you know we crucify him afresh? Ain't that what the books say? Is he trying to make you serve him? But he give you fair warning. And it ain't coincident what God do and how he do it. Everybody ain't going to be grateful. 1 in 10 ain't a good number. Only one come back on that divine intervention. Paul thought he was doing right. He knew he wasn't doing right. Thought he was doing God a favor. He was persecuting the people of God like we do. See, this talking and got out of hand. Sometime we'll have a ministry against the ministry. Y'all didn't know that? The devil gonna try and tie the house down some kind of way. That way, if you love everybody, you're not leaving a stick laying around for him to beat you. Don't you know he'll pick up your stick and beat you with? He don't have to go get him no new stick. He'll knock you out with your own stick. Do right, and right will follow you. First, the basics. Present your body as a living sacrifice, holy and acceptable unto God, which is your reasonable service, because you're bought with a price. You ain't your own. You, what you mean? I can't, you can as long as you, God let you. But if something happened, just say hypothetical. Lightning hit us today. Sun shining on both sides of the street right now, right? And lightning hit us. And you ain't ready. Y'all hear me? You ain't ready. You gonna get ready. You're going to have a problem. The Bible says it's going to be wailing and some excuses made. When the man died, the rich man and the poor man, the rich man lifted up his eyes in hell. And the poor man was in Abraham's bosom. And the rich man said, tell don't nobody else to come down here. He said, if y'all didn't hear me then, you ain't going to hear me now. Do something for my ears, Lord, so I can hear. Turn me around that I not get caught in that predicament. Well, what am I saying? It ain't over with. The life, then the judgment. You only going to get receive a reward for what you've done. 2 Corinthians 5:10. We all going to stand before the judgment seat of Christ. Listen at this. 2 Corinthians 5:10. We're going to stand before the judgment of Christ and give an account of what I saw y'all doing. I saw y'all with pants on. I saw y'all cutting y'all hair. You might have. He said, okay, you probably did, but that wasn't your business. Oh, you hear me here? You need to get you some business. Acts 2:40 say what? You know some of the reason we ain't saved? We talking about the saints ain't right. What they got to do with you? They might not be. 2 Corinthians 5:10. For the book right. Y'all can read, can't you? Well, how you know the book true? Same way you know it's true, too. We can't tell that lie. We know it's true. We done seen too much. He manifests himself to us. He make himself known. If you didn't know him, God would be an unfair God to judge you on something he hadn't told you and showed you. That's why I cannot go away on the manner of this church when Bishop Johnson started. Y'all saw it. Is it that serious you'll fight for? Sure will. Because without it, you don't have a church. You just got an organization. Sister Alexis, I say this. Anywhere you got an apostolic church and you don't have speaking in tongues as the Spirit gave you utter, you just got you a good Baptist church. They are cordial. Oh, well, y'all crazy too. Might be. But God's still God. You know what I say? He's still God. That ain't got nothing to do with God. That might have something to do with me. But I'll tell you the truth. And I see this. You got God right. You ain't going to sit down on him. Oh, he said, if you don't cry out, the rocks out. One thing about it, whether we do it or not, you still know the truth when you hear. You just about know who guilty when they come down there. You just about know, but you're still innocent. Y'all wasting the court's time. I'm saying that. Right is right if nobody do it. If 15 people do wrong, wrong is wrong. Sister Alexa, if nobody do right, right is still right. That's what I like about the old way. God hadn't changed. He said, I changed not. He just as fair today as he was when 20 years ago, when I didn't have but one dress. Oh, listen, I knew him then. Lord, when you going to do something for me? I'm tired of being poor. Look at him. God got meat, what he told the disciples, that y'all don't know of. I ain't talking about no cornbread eating. I'm talking about meat that from on high. Himself, what he talked about. See, once you take on God, you have a relationship with him. You do the things that he do. You connect to him. You relate to him. And that's why God is not what we say, a system God. Now, business is a thing. They operate off a system. And you got to understand how the system work. They told if somebody dying, I don't waste up no needle on them, sisters later. I'm just saying all of that. You can say that needle to somebody. I'm just saying. Something you can't charge. That you can't pass the charges on and fraud somebody. The last hope, Sister Alexis, for the world, for the true light, and I'm ready to talk about it, is the church. If you can't come to the church.
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6: 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Well, guess which company was the only company to get 5 stars in every category?